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1: 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Now, Meta is promoting a new tool called Replace Audio, in which users can change the music or other audio while keeping the rest of the posted content. 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
0: Fox's Evan Brown. I'm Lee Silicera. This is Fox News.
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6: 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Great to have you along. I'm Lou Michaels. Coming up, Luke Bryant, Dierks Bentley, and the Zach Brown Band. Your weather forecast tonight: mostly cloudy with lows around 65, northeast winds at 5. Tomorrow, partly sunny and highs in the low 80s. East winds around 5. Tomorrow night, mostly cloudy with showers likely after midnight. Lows mid-60s. Showers on Friday and a high in the upper 70s. But then it quickly warms back up. Saturday through Monday, mostly sunny and hot, with highs each day around 95. And heat index maybe as high as 110. Right now, the barometer is steady at 30.09. Humidity 62%. North winds at 7 miles per hour. Today's high was 79. 77 right now in Boonville, 77 in Columbia, and 76 here at KMMO.
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5: 7:35 at KMMO for tonight. Mostly cloudy, lows around 65, partly sunny tomorrow, high in the low 80s, and rain likely on Friday, high in the upper 70s, 75 right now at KMMO.
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0: more strikes against Iran. I'm Lisa Lucera, Fox News. U.S. Central Command says it's the 12th day in a row as both sides step up attacks on civilian infrastructure. CENTCOM says the strikes were authorized by President Trump. This afternoon, the president paid respects to soldiers who died in the conflict last weekend.
1: President Trump and military leaders saluted in silence as the remains of four service members were returned to the U.S. at Dover Air Force Base in Delaware. The president describes the dignified transfers as the hardest part of his job. Following the solemn ceremony, President Trump invited the family of Lieutenant Tyler Freehan aboard Air Force One as he flew to Georgia.
2: To Sherry and Stephen and David, we will carry Tyler's memory in our hearts forever.
1: After a week and a half of daily airstrikes in response to Iran targeting ships, President Trump says the U.S. will now bomb a bridge or power plant for every vessel attacked in the Strait of Hormuz.
0: Fox's Jared Halpern at the White House. Senate Democratic leader Chuck Schumer has announced that he will lead Democrats in forcing another war powers resolution vote to what he calls Trump's reckless and costly Iran war. This would be the Senate's first war powers vote since the number of dead in the conflict rose to 18 and the number of wounded exceeded 500. The Department of Justice takes steps to ensure that South Carolina votes from overseas will count in the August special primary.
3: The August 11th special primary and perhaps a runoff August 25th will decide a Republican nominee that will replace the late Senator Lindsey Graham, who died July 11th, and face Democrat Annie Andrews in November. South Carolina will send ballots to all eligible state voters overseas by August 1st. The ballot must be completed and returned by the time polls close on primary day to be counted.
0: Fox's Grinnell Scott. 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
0: No new answers following a second autopsy on the body of an 18-year-old Mississippi man found dead following a 4th of July boating trip.
6: 18-year-old Nolan Xavier Wells was found dead on Horn Island off the coast of Mississippi. He was reported missing after a July 4th boating party. Law enforcement's autopsy results have yet to be published, but a second examination can't draw conclusions, in part due to remains of Wells' throat not being included with the body as provided.
7: This pathologist cannot rule out injury to the neck.
6: Attorney Benjamin Crump, representing Wells' family and speaking at the NAACP convention in Chicago, Crump and fellow civil rights activist Al Sharpton eulogized Wells at his funeral earlier this week. Eben Brown, Fox News.
0: The FBI has charged a man it says is involved in a complex scheme using bogus genetic testing to steal over $500 million from Medicare.
8: Federal investigators say Khalid Sattari was the mastermind behind this massive fraud scheme that provided expensive genetic cancer tests that patients didn't need. Now, according to the FBI, between 2016 and 19, Sattari owned and operated diagnostic testing laboratories with ties to Houston, Delray Beach, and Atlanta. Investigators allege Sattari worked with patient recruiters and doctors, giving out illegal kickbacks and bribes to persuade thousands of elderly clients to submit testing, ultimately billing over $547 million to Medicare.
0: Fox's Dana Marie McNichol in Miami. Sattari disappeared in 2022 after skipping a federal court hearing in Louisiana. He was arrested Monday in the Middle East carrying a fake passport. The FCC has voted to bar the sales of devices in the U.S. that contain key hardware from Chinese companies deemed to be national security risks. I'm Lisa Lucera. This is Fox News.
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14: 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I'm Lou Michaels. Good to have you with me. Dan and Shay, Jake Owen, and Cole Swindell all coming up. Sam Hunt also. Our weather forecast, mostly cloudy and lows around 65 tonight. Partly sunny tomorrow, a high in the low 80s tomorrow night. Showers likely after midnight, low around 65, and then 90% chance of rain on Friday with highs in the upper 70s. Should dry out for the weekend and heat back up big time. Saturday through Monday, mostly sunny. We're expecting highs in the mid-90s and heat index up to 110. Right now we have 30.09 on the barometer, steady. Humidity at 67%. Our winds out of the north, 2 to 4 miles per hour. Got up to 79 today. It's 77 at Whiteman Air Force Base, 74 at Truman Lake, and also 74 at KMMO.
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0: 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Weather for tonight, mostly cloudy. Low around 65. Tomorrow, partly sunny, high in the low 80s, and rain likely on Friday. Right now, 73 at KMMO.
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0: 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If you're into the races, we've got admissions to Lucas Oil Speedway for their race on September 5th and also the 19th. 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
4: Ratcheting up the attacks. I'm Lisa Lacera, Fox News. U.S. Central Command says it's conducting a 12th night of strikes against targets in Iran as President Trump promised to strike a power plant or bridge for every ship Tehran targets in the Strait of Hormuz.
5: More tough talk as well from Iran's political elite. On one hand, you have the speaker coming out and saying, posting all or none, basically saying if Iran is not allowed

0: out to sell its oil, no country, no neighboring country in the region will be permitted to sell any oil at all. The foreign minister also taking a page from the Old Testament. He's saying it'll be an eye for an eye, striking back against America in kind, not just America, but also any country as well that contributes to America's efforts.
1: Fox's Steve Harrigan in Tel Aviv. This afternoon, President Trump honored the four service members killed last weekend in the Middle East, saluting during the dignified transfer of their remains at Dover Air Force Base in Delaware. From the ceremony in Delaware, the president traveled to Marietta, Georgia, with the family of Lieutenant Tyler Feehan, who was from the state, calling him and the others heroes during a speech where he focused on his economic policy.
2: This economy is ready to blow everything away ever of any country. There's never been anything like what's happening in the United States of America right now.
1: Fox polls show the cost of living is the top issue for voters as we head into the midterm election. Tropical storm Bertha made landfall this afternoon in Louisiana St. Bernard Parish. Fox Weather's Brandi Campbell's in Biloxi, Mississippi.
3: The Biloxi emergency manager here told me they are at least grateful that Bertha's intense storms remained offshore in the Gulf.
1: The storm center is about 40 miles southwest of New Orleans. On Wall Street, the Dow lost 6 points. The Nasdaq minus 146. The S&P off 10. 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
4: 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I've been surfing here since I was a kid. Now, seeing my grandson out on the water, it means everything to me. Watching him and taking in the blue waves, the sea breeze, the blurry horizon?
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1: A French modeling scout with ties to Jeffrey Epstein has been found dead in his home outside Paris. Authorities said Daniel Siad's body was found Monday evening. An autopsy will be conducted to determine the cause of death. The Secretary of State has met his Chinese counterpart ahead of President Xi Jinping's visit to Washington.
6: Secretary Rubio admits the U.S. and China don't always see eye to eye, but they need to make sure things don't get out of hand. He spoke to Chinese Foreign Minister Wang Yi at the ASEAN summit in the Philippines.
7: The difficult job of geopolitics and foreign policy is managing your differences and not doing anything that runs contrary to our national interests, but at the same time trying to avoid conflict that could lead to something really catastrophic for the world.
6: The two diplomats were trying to identify areas of cooperation ahead of the Chinese president's trip to Washington. They also discussed fentanyl and regional tensions, but didn't touch on election interference. Jonathan Savage, Fox News.
1: Some New York City landlords have filed a lawsuit over one of Mayor Zohran Mamdani's signature campaign promises.
8: The landlords come from four of the five boroughs. Only Manhattan is not included. They allege the plaintiff, the New York City Rent Guidelines Board, based a decision to approve a rent freeze on data manipulated by Mayor Mamdani. Freezing the rent was a core pledge during Mamdani's quest to become New York City mayor. The landlords also allege Mayor Mamdani packed the board with supporters of his proposal. Even with claims of Mamdani's connected actions, the mayor is not listed as a defendant. The plaintiffs ask for the Rent Guidelines Board's June decision to be declared illegal and voided. In New York City, Gernal Scott, Fox News.
1: The analytics company Luminate says 2026 World Cup halftime performers Justin Bieber, BTS, and Madonna had considerable jumps in the streams of the songs they performed on Sunday. I'm Lisa Lucera. This is Fox News.
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14: 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I'm Lou Michaels. Good to be with you. Got Blake Shelton coming up, Keith Urban, Billy Currington, check weather. Be mostly cloudy tonight, low in the mid-60s, northeast winds around 5. Tomorrow, partly sunny with a high in the low 80s, east winds around 5. Tomorrow night, mostly cloudy, showers likely after midnight, low around 65, and expect showers on Friday, with highs in the upper 70s. And then rain moves out and the heat builds back in Saturday through Monday. Going to be mostly sunny with highs during the day near 95 and heat index up to 110. Right now, we have a steady barometer, 30.09, humidity 71%, the wind is calm at a high of 79 today. It's 75 right now in Kansas City and 73 at KMMO.
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2: The Marshall City Council gave first reading to an ordinance last night that could see the former Eastwood School become the site of a major retailer. I'll have more on that in other news right after.
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2: Materials. The Marshall City Council gave first reading to an ordinance last night that could see the former Eastwood School become the site of a major retailer. The council will need to consider the measure a second time, but City Administrator J.D. Kerman tells KMMO News that if all goes to plan, the former school campus could become the home to a Dollar General, with Glenwood Equities of Chesterfield serving as the retailer's real estate buyer.
4: Glenwood Equities is a firm that is representing a developer that has handled about 400 Dollar General builds in the Midwest since the 1990s. They're extremely experienced. They're a preferred developer. They typically own and maintain the properties. Dollar General's had their eye on this location for some time. I do want to be clear, though, that the real estate group at Dollar General has 90 days from the final read, which will be in August. They've got 90 days to accept or reject the proposal. Now, we've obviously got high hopes.
2: Kerman says after a previous attempt to have Dollar General build at the current site of the Marshall Municipal Court fell through, he's more optimistic about the company bringing much-needed retail options to the northern part of the city.
4: That was a different developer operating out of the southern United States, not a preferred developer, not somebody that has got this kind of a track record with Dollar General. We're talking with somebody that's got a very long history of success with Dollar General. Usually when they focus in on a site the way they have this one, it's a pretty good indicator that there's interest at the corporate level as well.
2: He adds that the city has opted not to require as a condition of the sale that the store be Dollar General's market concept, which offers more grocery options than their standard store. Also last night, the council gave first reading to the annual conflict of interest ordinance, as well as a pair of change orders with Burns and McDonald as part of Marshall Municipal Utilities' ongoing review of their water and wastewater systems. MMU also requested and received both readings of a revised ordinance allowing First State Community Bank to issue lease certificates for the new Customer Connect Center. The council also gave final reading to the contract between MMU and Septagon Construction for the project to build the center. The city council will next meet on August 4th. Their following meeting on August 18th will begin with the annual tax levy hearing. A small town will sprout up Saturday morning in a Sedalia parking lot, and youngsters are encouraged to visit. Sedalia Parks and Recreation will host its Tiny Town Takeover at Centennial Park from 9 to 11 a.m. Saturday. Marketing manager Savannah Lind says community groups will set up a mock community in the parking lot between the ball fields for kids to explore.
5: We've partnered with a ton of different community members, community sponsors that are helping us with this. So what it is basically kids can come bring their bikes, trikes, any ride-on toys that they want to. We're going to create a tiny town for them to drive through, have a little car wash. They can talk to City Hall. They can talk to the police officers, PCAD. All of them are going to be there with a different station that the kids will be able to go through their own tiny town, and at the end they'll get their own little driver's license too.
2: Lind notes that Saturday's event and others hosted by Sedalia Parks and Recreation during July coincide with National Parks and Rec Month.
5: My boys are growing up in Parks and Rec too, so they're coming to all the events. 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There's always something to do. Every single day you can do something. We partner with the police department doing popsicles. They can come get free popsicles on Wednesdays. So just check that out and come check out the parks.
2: The upcoming list of events and activities at Sedalia Parks and Recreation is available on their website, which we've linked with this story on our website at KMMO.com. Two Warsaw men were injured, one seriously, after they collided at an intersection north of Warsaw yesterday morning. The Missouri State Highway Patrol says that a 56-year-old man attempted a turn onto U.S. Route 65 at Route BB, 5 miles north of Warsaw, at around 10:25 a.m. Troopers say that he pulled into the path of a northbound Jeep, driven by a 72-year-old Warsaw man, resulting in the Jeep striking the other vehicle in the driver's side. The Jeep's driver had moderate injuries, while the other driver sustained serious injuries. The two were taken to a Sedalia hospital for treatment. Troopers add that both men were wearing their seatbelts at the time of the crash. 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I'm Austin Bolt.
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7: 9:36 at KMMO. Your weather forecast tonight: mostly cloudy, low around 65. Partly sunny tomorrow, a high in the low 80s. East winds around 5. Mostly cloudy tomorrow night. After midnight, showers will be likely, low around 65. Friday, a 90% chance of rain and highs in the upper 70s. Saturday through Monday will be mostly sunny and hot once again. Highs around 95. Heat index up to 110. Barometer right now, 30.09, steady. Humidity, 73%. Wind is calm. Got up to 79 today. It's 68 right now in Moberly, 70 in Chillicothe, and 72 here at KMMO.
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She was storming through the house that day, and I could tell she was leaving. 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
4: 12 days in a row. I'm Lisa Lucera, Fox News. U.S. Central Command says it's concluded another round of strikes in Iran.
5: They are targeting military targets inside Iran, but President Trump warned that target list could expand to civilian infrastructure, things like power plants as well as bridges, if Iran continues to target shipping in the Strait of Hormuz. Iran's foreign minister responded sharply to the threat, saying Iran's policy was clear, an eye for an eye, threatening that Iran would respond directly to any American attacks, attacking not only America, but any nation that helps America as well.
4: Fox's Steve Harrigan in Tel Aviv. The U.S. is trying to regain control of the Strait of Hormuz and restore the flow of international shipping. Senate Democratic leader Chuck Schumer says he will force another vote tomorrow on a war powers resolution, calling the Iran conflict dangerous, costly, and unnecessary. A trial date of June 1st, 2027 for former Venezuelan leader Nicolas Maduro and his wife Celia Flores on drug trafficking charges.
6: Maduro and Flores have been

0: held in a Brooklyn jail since early January when U.S. forces took both into custody out of their Venezuelan home. Both say they're not guilty. Maduro also continues to claim they were kidnapped and considers him and his wife prisoners of war. Prosecutors say Maduro conspired to move tons of cocaine into the U.S. The defense said among its arguments will be what it calls an illegal abduction.
1: Fox's Grinnell Scott. House Judiciary Committee Chair Jim Jordan of Ohio has issued a criminal referral for former special counsel Jack Smith, arguing newly released records contradict Smith's testimony that he didn't obtain or review lawmakers' text messages during multiple investigations into President Trump. Committee ranking member Jamie Raskin of Maryland blasted the referral, saying it distorts and misstates the facts. America's listening to Fox News.
2: Man, I love this place. I've been surfing here since I was a kid. Now, seeing my grandson out on the water, it means everything to me. Watching him and taking in the blue waves, the sea breeze, the blurry horizon.
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1: A chaotic Democratic primary in Wisconsin as the party asking for a do-over.
4: Outgoing Wisconsin Governor Tony Evers endorsing fellow Democrat David Crowley, who previously dropped out of the governor's race, who's now back in after Lieutenant Governor Sarah Rodriguez dropped out last week over a campaign funding scandal. The chaos prompting the Wisconsin Democratic Party to ask the State Elections Commission to allow tens of thousands of voters who've already cast absentee ballots to vote again. Against rules previously set by the commission. A do-over would also trigger a court battle with a primary in Wisconsin just 3 weeks away. Jeff Manasso, Fox News.
1: The Federal Reserve Bank of St. Louis says the number of U.S. adults out of the workforce has surged to more than 100 million in June.
5: The overall number of those who are not working is now higher than at the height of the Great Recession or the COVID pandemic. It covers all Americans aged 16 and over who aren't currently working, and that includes retirees and students. But if you drill down even further, 5.3 million workers, or about 5% of the total, have dropped out because they are discouraged or they're not even bothering to look for work. Up to 22% of America's non-working population are on long-term illness, disability, or other forms of benefits.
1: Fox Business's Ashley Webster. Retirees make up about 50% of those not working, while about 16% are in school full-time. The Apollo Gallery at the Louvre Museum is reopening to the public for the first time since the theft last year of the crown jewels. The museum has removed the collections and the precious jewels, returning the gallery to its original ceremonial purpose. Security at the museum has been increased with new surveillance cameras and anti-intrusion systems. I'm Lee Silasera. This is Fox News.
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10: 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I'm Lou Michaels. Hope you're having a good evening. On the way, Leanne Womack, Alabama. Latest from Kenny Chesney. Your weather forecast tonight. Mostly cloudy and lows in the mid-60s. Northeast winds around 5. Tomorrow, partly sunny and a high in the low 80s. East winds around 5. Tomorrow night, showers likely after midnight. Lows around 65. And Friday, 90% chance of rain with highs in the upper 70s. By Saturday, the rain is gone, and so are the milder temperatures. We are going to heat back up to the mid-90s and stay there through at least Monday with heat index up to 110. So talking some dangerous heat for the weekend and early part of next week. The barometer, 30.09 and steady. 75% relative humidity. Light northeasterly wind, 2 to 3 miles per hour. Got up to 79 today. Right now we have 70 at Lake of the Ozarks and 71 at KMMO.
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1: It's 10:35 here at KAMMO, and a quick check of your weather forecast. Tonight, mostly cloudy, lows around 65. Tomorrow, partly sunny, a high in the low 80s, and looking at a 90% chance of rain on Friday, highs in the upper 70s. 70 degrees right now at KAMMO.
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0: the midterms. I'm Sue Guzman, Fox News. The November midterms are getting close, and polling shows the economy is the biggest issue this year with voters. It was one of the key themes for President Trump in Georgia today, who pointed to record highs on Wall Street while at the same time acknowledging inflation.
1: This economy is ready to blow everything away ever of any country. There's never been anything like what's happening in the United States of America right now. So I just want you to remember that if you're paying a little bit more, a lot of it's come down now.
0: Many Democrat candidates have been critical of the conflict with Iran, as well as higher gas prices. Earlier, President Trump was on hand to welcome the remains of four U.S. soldiers recently killed during the conflict with Iran. He joined their families at Dover Air Force Base in Delaware. Three of those killed were deployed to Jordan as Tehran continues to target U.S. allies in the Middle East.
2: There were dozens of ballistic missiles and drones that were fired that night on July 17th at the base where these Americans were being housed. And it was at least one, possibly more, ballistic missile that struck the base and caused the devastation that led to the deaths. It's important to point out that the Iranians have fired more than 8,500 drones and missiles at U.S. bases since the war began 4 months ago.
0: Fox's Jennifer Griffin, a former special counsel, could now be the target of a criminal investigation. House Judiciary Chairman Jim Jordan has referred former Biden special counsel Jack Smith to the Justice Department, accusing him of

0: misleading Congress about his investigation into President Donald Trump. Jordan says the newly released records contradict Smith's sworn testimony, and he wants federal prosecutors to determine whether criminal charges are warranted. 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
1: Man, I love this place. I've been surfing here since I was a kid. Now, seeing my grandson out on the water, it means everything to me. Watching him and taking in the blue waves, the sea breeze, the blurry horizon.
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0: The House has approved $95 billion in funding for the conflict with Iran and okayed a $1.5 trillion defense bill. More from Fox's Chad Pergram.
3: The House of Representatives trying to cure the legislative summertime blues. The House approved a stopgap bill to avoid a government shutdown this fall. The House sending the Senate a budget framework to pay for the conflict in Iran, tacking on the Save America Act. But there's GOP skepticism. Senate Majority Leader John Thune may not even tackle the budget blueprint until September.
4: We could pull that budget resolution passed by the House and use it to fund government.
3: That package is immune to filibusters. Republicans could then cut Democrats out of the funding process. Republicans hope the threat compels Democrats to help avoid a full government shutdown. The House also approving a plan barring members from trading stocks.
0: Tropical storm Bertha is crawling west and targeting several Gulf states. The system made landfall in Louisiana today. Fox's Robert Ray is in the Windy Dolphin Island in Alabama.
5: It was pretty intense here earlier. For a system that was so offshore, the effects on this barrier island, well, not bad, right? As far as visuals, nothing catastrophic, thank God. But we did receive 40-plus mile-an-hour wind gusts, very minimal rain, less than an inch across the region, as the system trekked to the west and then made landfall at 2 p.m. Central Time in St. Bernard Parish. Bayous, essentially, marshes in that area. So even though they had some on-push or water rise there, nothing is going to be in a bad scenario, as the governor said.
0: The Trump administration forging a new agreement with Saudi Arabia that could potentially provide the kingdom with uranium enrichment capability for its civilian nuclear program. I'm Sue Guzman. This is Fox News.
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10: 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I'm Lou Michaels. Coming up, Easton Corbin, Keith Urban, Hunter Hayes, and Justin Moore. Check weather. Overnight, mostly cloudy. Low around 65. Tomorrow, partly sunny. A high in the low 80s. Tomorrow night, mostly cloudy. With showers likely after midnight. Lows, mid-60s. Friday, we have a 90% chance of rain and highs in the upper 70s. Then the heat returns for the weekend. Saturday through Monday is looking mostly sunny, highs in the mid-90s with heat index up to 110. Humidity right now at 75%. Barometer steady. Wind from the northeast, 6 miles per hour. We got up to 79 today. Right now it's 69 in Boonville, 67 in Columbia, and 69 at KMMO.
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0: America's story is 250 years strong, built on freedom, determination, hard work, and the pioneering spirit that shaped this country. While WK hasn't been here from the very beginning, our family of hardworking professionals and customers have shared in the American story for 107 years. This is Kyle Weymouth. Since 1919, we've had the privilege of serving generations of families across Sedalia and West Central Missouri. 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

0: America's story is 250 years strong, built on freedom, determination, hard work, and the pioneering spirit that shaped this country. While WK hasn't been here from the very beginning, our family of hardworking professionals and customers have shared in the American story for 107 years. This is Kyle Weymouth. Since 1919, we've had the privilege of serving generations of families across Sedalia and West Central Missouri. Thank you for allowing WK to be a part of your family's story. Here's to America's past, our shared future, and many more miles together.
1: 11:36 at KMMO overnight tonight. Mostly cloudy, low around 65, partly sunny tomorrow, high in the low 80s, and looking at some rain for Friday with highs in the upper 70s. And after that, the summer heat returns with a vengeance. Right now, 68 degrees at KMMO.
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0: America's story is 250 years strong, built on freedom, determination, hard work, and the pioneering spirit that shaped this country. While WK hasn't been here from the very beginning, our family of hardworking professionals and customers have shared in the American story for 107 years. This is Kyle Weymouth. 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

0: Tribute in Delaware. I'm Ted Lindner, Fox News. President Trump paying tribute to American soldiers killed during the war with Iran on Wednesday.
1: President Trump saluted as the remains of four American service members killed in Jordan and Iraq over the weekend were transferred to Dover Air Force Base in Delaware.
2: We're going to honor them. And one of the hardest things to do for me, it's one of the hardest things to do as a president.
1: Their deaths came as Iran fired drones and ballistic missiles at U.S. bases in the region. Before departing for Dover, the president warned Iran that U.S. strikes will target bridges and power plants in response to any more attacks on vessels sailing through the Strait of Hormuz. At the White House, Jared Halpern, Fox News.
0: A federal judge setting a trial date for former Venezuelan President Nicolas Maduro on drug trafficking charges.
3: U.S. District Judge Alvin Hellerstein said the trial for Maduro and his wife Celia Flores on federal drug trafficking charges will begin June 1st of next year. Maduro and Flores have been held in a Brooklyn jail since early January when U.S. forces took both into custody out of their Venezuelan home. Both say they're not guilty. Maduro also continues to claim they were kidnapped and considers him and his wife prisoners of war. Prosecutors say Maduro conspired to move tons of cocaine into the U.S. The defense said among its arguments will be what it calls an illegal abduction. Oral arguments on motions will take place in November. In New York, Grinnell Scott, Fox News.
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4: We'll always evaluate every plan, just like we do every site. So if, the example, the president goes to the same site 100 times, we will send an advance team there 100 times. Because things change, the environment changes, the actual footprint will change.
0: The new dinner Friday at the Waldorf Astoria in D.C. 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
3: Well, on Wednesday, Tropical Storm Bertha made landfall in southern Louisiana.
4: Storm surge and rain flooding could be the most problematic part of Tropical Storm Bertha. David Commerdell is the mayor in the fishing town of Grand Isle.
5: We got all our pump stations ready to go in case electricity goes out. We got our generators ready to go, and we got tractors in case, you know, we got pumps behind there.
4: Nearby Terrebonne Parish needed to rush repairs to its levee system damaged 2 years ago during Hurricane Francine. Government offices and schools and universities in and around New Orleans are shutting down. Eben Brown, Fox News.
3: The president touted Trump accounts for children in a Georgia rally Wednesday. Fox's Jonathan Sarri in Marietta with the latest.
6: Speaking to a packed crowd at Metro Atlanta's Wheeler High School, President Trump talked about his administration's financial investment in America's future.
7: Ensuring that every young American gets a great start in life and a really fair shot at the American dream.
6: Trump accounts allow families to contribute up to $5,000 a year. To kick things off, the Trump administration is offering each child born between 2025 and 2028 a $1,000 nest egg. The President's Council of Economic Advisors estimates a child born this year will accumulate $5,800 by age 18 and more than $18,000 by age 28 based on the initial contribution alone.
3: The Treasury's investments in Trump accounts ends in late 2028. And the French Public Health Agency saying at least 5,700 people died during a historic heat wave in June. It said the excess mortality with 36% more deaths that would normally have been expected was the highest from any heat wave since 2003. A historic heat wave that year caused an estimated 15,000 deaths in France. France registering its hottest ever days on June 24th and June 25th of this year with a national average of 86 degrees Fahrenheit. I'm Ted Lindner. This is Fox News.
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13: The KMMO Color Weather Radar Forecast. The overnight forecast, cloudy with light wind, with a slight chance of rain, 67 degrees. And then tomorrow, cloud-filled skies with some breeze, with periods of rain expected. And the temp 71. A check of the current conditions. The temp is currently 66 degrees, under clear skies. Humidity 88%. The wind is from the east at 4 miles per hour. That's KMMO weather.

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6: The KMMO Color Weather Radar Forecast. The overnight forecast. Cloudy with light wind, with a slight chance of rain. 67 degrees. And then tomorrow, cloud-filled skies with some breeze, with periods of rain expected. And the temp 71. A check of the current conditions. The temp is currently 66 degrees, under clear skies. Humidity 88%. The wind is from the northeast at 4 miles per hour. That's KMMO weather.

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1: Funding for the Iran conflict. I'm Sue Guzman, Fox News, and the House has approved $95 billion in funding for the conflict with Iran and also okayed a $1.5 trillion defense bill. Details from Fox's Chad Pergram.
2: The House of Representatives trying to cure the legislative summertime blues. The House approved a stopgap bill to avoid a government shutdown this fall. The House sending the Senate a budget framework to pay for the conflict in Iran, tacking on the Save America Act. But there's GOP skepticism. Senate Majority Leader John Thune may not even tackle the budget blueprint until September.
3: We could pull that budget resolution passed by the House and use it to fund government.
2: That package is immune to filibusters. Republicans could then cut Democrats out of the funding process. Republicans hope the threat compels Democrats to help avoid a full government shutdown. The House also approving a plan barring members from trading stocks.
1: President Trump Wednesday honoring the four U.S. soldiers killed in the Iran conflict, joining their families as their remains were returned home. This as Tehran continues to target U.S. allies in the Middle East.
4: There were dozens of ballistic missiles and drones that were fired that night on July 17th at the base where these Americans were being housed. And it was at least one, possibly more, ballistic missile that struck the base and caused the devastation that led to the deaths. It's important to point out that the Iranians have fired more than 8,500 drones and missiles at U.S. bases since the war began 4 months ago.
1: Secretary of State Marco Rubio meeting with Russia's foreign minister Sergei Lavrov in Thailand for talks about Ukraine and the conflicts in the Middle East. Fox News asked Lavrov whether Russia is helping Iran target American troops, but Lavrov didn't respond and walked away. 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
1: A new Fox News poll sheds light on what Americans think of President Trump, the midterms, and economic growth.
2: A Fox News poll of over 1,000 U.S. voters finding if the November election was today, 53% would back the Democratic candidate in their House district, while 46% would back the Republican. The Democratic advantage comes as President Trump's approval rating stands at 39%, unchanged for the last 3 months. Roughly three-quarters of those polled, 76%, say they'd rate the economy as only fair or poor. And another three-quarters say inflation has caused them financial hardship. 23% want dramatic change in the government, 50% viewing capitalism positively, 30% favoring socialism, up 3% from last year. The Democratic Socialists of America are viewed positively by 31%. Kristen Goodwin, Fox News.
1: House Judiciary Chairman Jim Jordan has referred former Biden special counsel Jack Smith to the Justice Department, accusing him of misleading Congress about his investigation into President Donald Trump. He wants federal prosecutors to determine whether or not criminal charges are warranted. And Tropical Storm Bertha is currently battering Louisiana. Here's Fox Weather's Robert Ray.
3: It was pretty intense here earlier. For a system that was so offshore, the effects on this barrier island, well, not bad, right? As far as visuals, nothing catastrophic, thank God. But we did receive 40-plus mile-an-hour wind gusts, very minimal rain, less than an inch across the region. As the system trekked to the west and then made landfall at 2 p.m. Central Time in St. Bernard Parish. Bayous, essentially, marshes in that area. So even though they had some on-push or water rise there, nothing is going to be in a bad scenario, as the governor said.
1: Fox Weather's Robert Ray in Dauphin Island. I'm Sue Guzman. This is Fox News.
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9: The KMMO Color Weather Radar Forecast. The overnight forecast, cloudy with light wind, with a slight chance of rain, 67 degrees. And then tomorrow, cloud-filled skies with some breeze, with periods of rain expected. And the temp 71. A check of the current conditions, the temp 64 degrees, under clear skies, 93% humidity. The wind is from the east at 4 miles per hour. That's KMMO Weather.

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5: The KMMO Color Weather Radar Forecast. The overnight forecast, cloudy with light wind, with a slight chance of rain, 67 degrees. And then tomorrow, cloud-filled skies with some breeze, with periods of rain expected. And the temp 71. A check of the current conditions, the temp 64 degrees, under clear skies, 93% humidity. The wind is from the northeast at 4 miles per hour. That's KMMO weather.

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1: Funding the conflict. I'm Ted Lindner, Fox News. The House has approved $95 billion in funding for the conflict with Iran and has okayed a $1.5 trillion defense bill. Fox's Chad Pergram with more.
2: The House of Representatives trying to cure the legislative summertime blues. The House approved a stopgap bill to avoid a government shutdown this fall. The House sending the Senate a budget framework to pay for the conflict in Iran, tacking on the Save America Act. But there's GOP skepticism. Senate Majority Leader John Thune may not even tackle the budget blueprint until September.
3: We could pull that budget resolution passed by the House and use it to fund government.
2: That package is immune to filibusters. Republicans could then cut Democrats out of the funding process. Republicans hope the threat compels Democrats to help avoid a full government shutdown. The House also approving a plan barring members from trading stocks.
1: Meantime, the president paying tribute on Wednesday to American soldiers killed during the war with Iran.
4: President Trump saluted as the remains of four American service members killed in Jordan and Iraq over the weekend were transferred to Dover Air Force Base in Delaware.
5: We're going to honor them. And one of the hardest things to do for me, it's one of the hardest things to do as a president.
4: Their deaths came as Iran fired drones and ballistic missiles at U.S. bases in the region. Before departing for Dover, the president warned Iran that U.S. strikes will target bridges and power plants in response to any more attacks on vessels sailing through the Strait of Hormuz. At the White House, Jared Halpern, Fox News.
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6: We'll always evaluate every plan, just like we do every site. So if, the example, the president goes to the same site 100 times, we will send an advance team there.
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1: Tropical Storm Bertha making landfall in southern Louisiana on Wednesday. Fox's Evan Brown.
20: Storm surge and rain flooding could be the most problematic part of Tropical Storm Bertha. David Commerdell is the mayor in the fishing town of Grand Isle.
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20: Nearby Terrebonne Parish needed to rush repairs to its levee system damaged 2 years ago during Hurricane Francine. 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

0: and around New Orleans are shutting down. Eben Brown, Fox News.
1: The president touting Trump accounts for children in a Georgia rally on Wednesday. Fox's Jonathan Seri and Marietta with more.
2: Speaking to a packed crowd at Metro Atlanta's Wheeler High School, President Trump talked about his administration's financial investment in America's future.
3: Ensuring that every young American gets a great start in life and a really fair shot at the American dream.
2: Trump accounts allow families to contribute up to $5,000 a year. To kick things off, the Trump administration is offering each child born between 2025 and 2028 a $1,000 nest egg. The President's Council of Economic Advisors estimates a child born this year will accumulate $5,800 by age 18 and more than $18,000 by age 28 based on the initial contribution alone.
1: The Treasury's investments in Trump accounts ends in late 2028. And a former special counsel can now be the target of a criminal investigation. House Judiciary Chairman Jim Jordan has referred former Biden special counsel Jack Smith to the Justice Department, accusing him of misleading Congress about his investigation into President Donald Trump. Jordan claims that newly released records contradict Smith's sworn testimony and is urging federal prosecutors to determine whether criminal charges are warranted. I'm Ted Lindner. This is Fox News.
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9: The KMMO Color Weather Radar Forecast. The overnight forecast, cloudy with light wind, with a slight chance of rain, 67 degrees. And then tomorrow, cloud-filled skies with some breeze, with periods of rain expected. And the temp 71. A check of the current conditions, the temp 64 degrees, under clear skies. Humidity 88%. The wind is from the east at 4 miles per hour. That's KMMO weather.

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4: The KMMO Color Weather Radar Forecast. The overnight forecast, cloudy with light wind, with a slight chance of rain, 67 degrees. And then tomorrow, cloud-filled skies with some breeze, with periods of rain expected. And the temp 71. A check of the current conditions, the temp 64 degrees, under clear skies. Humidity 88%. The wind is from the east at 4 miles per hour. That's KMMO weather.

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1: To expand targets. I'm Sue Guzman, Fox News. The United States has wrapped up a 12th night of attacks against Iran. Fox's Steve Harrigan tells us President Trump is issuing a warning that the target list could soon expand to civilian infrastructure.
2: Things like power stations as well as bridges, even in and around Tehran. This if Iran keeps targeting shipping around the Straits of Hormuz. Here's President Trump.
3: They're getting hit so hard and they want to make a deal. But I say they're not ready to make a deal.
2: Iran's foreign minister issuing a sharp response, saying Iran's policy is crystal clear, an eye for an eye, that Iran will respond to any attacks in kind, attacking not only the United States, but any nation that helps the United States as well.
1: And the threat comes after the Houthis attacked two Saudi oil tankers in the Red Sea. Secretary of State Marco Rubio meeting with Russia's Foreign Minister Sergei Lavrov in Thailand for talks about Ukraine and the conflicts in the Middle East. Fox News asking Lavrov point blank whether Russia is helping Iran target American troops. Lavrov did not respond and simply walked away. The House has approved $95 billion in funding for the conflict with Iran, and it was okayed with a $1.5 trillion defense bill. Fox's Chad Perkram with more in this report.
4: The House of Representatives trying to cure the legislative summertime blues. The House approved a stopgap bill to avoid a government shutdown this fall. The House sending the Senate a budget framework to pay for the conflict in Iran, tacking on the Save America Act. But there's GOP skepticism. Senate Majority Leader John Thune may not even tackle the budget blueprint until September.
5: We could pull that budget resolution passed by the House and use it to fund government.
4: That package is immune to filibusters. Republicans could then cut Democrats out of the funding process.
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1: House Judiciary Chairman Jim Jordan has referred former Biden special counsel Jack Smith to the Justice Department, accusing him of misleading Congress about his investigation into President Donald Trump. He wants federal prosecutors to determine whether criminal charges are warranted. New Fox News poll shedding light on what Americans think of President Trump, the midterms, and economic growth.
18: A Fox News poll of over 1,000 U.S. voters finding if the November election was today, 53% would back the Democratic candidate in their House district, while 46% would back the Republican. The Democratic advantage comes as President Trump's approval rating stands at 39%, unchanged for the last 3 months. Roughly three quarters of those polled, 76%, say they'd rate the economy as only fair or poor. And another three quarters say inflation has caused them financial hardship. 23% want dramatic change in the government, 50% viewing capitalism positively, 30% favoring socialism, up 3% from last year. The Democratic Socialists of America are viewed positively by 31%. Kristen Goodwin. Fox News.
1: And Tropical Storm Bertha is battering Louisiana. Fox Weather's Robert Ray has more from Dauphin.

0: Island, Alabama.
1: It was pretty intense here earlier for a system that was so offshore. The effects on this barrier island, well, not bad, right? As far as visuals, nothing catastrophic, thank God. But we did receive 40 plus mile an hour wind gusts, very minimal rain, less than an inch across the region as the system trekked to the west and then made landfall at 2 p.m. Central Time in St. Bernard Parish. Bayous, essentially, marshes in that area. So even though they had some on push or water rise there, nothing is going to be in a bad scenario, as the governor said.
0: Fox Weather's Robert Ray reporting. I'm Sue Guzman. This is Fox News.
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7: The KMMO Color Weather Radar Forecast. The overnight forecast: cloudy with light wind. There's a slight chance of light rain. 67 degrees. And then tomorrow, cloud-filled skies with some breeze, with occasional rain. And the temp 71. A check of the current conditions: the temp 64 degrees, under clear skies. 93% humidity. The wind is from the northeast at 4 miles per hour. That's KMMO weather.

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3: The KMMO Color Weather Radar Forecast. The forecast for this morning, cloudy with light wind. Temperature 68. This afternoon, cloud-filled skies with a light breeze. Temp about 78. Then this evening, cloudy with some wind. Temperature 73 degrees. A check of the current conditions. The temp 64 degrees. Under clear skies. 93% humidity. The wind is from the east at 5 miles per hour. That's KMMO weather.

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1: In and around Tehran, this if Iran keeps targeting shipping around the Straits of Hormuz. Here's President Trump.
2: They're getting hit so hard, and they want to make a deal. But I say they're not ready to make a deal.
1: Iran's foreign minister issuing a sharp response, saying Iran's policy is crystal clear, an eye for an eye, that Iran will respond to any attacks in kind, attacking not only the United States, but any nation that helps the United States as well.
3: Latest attacks come after Iran struck critical water destination and energy facility in Kuwait earlier in the week and targeted U.S. military assets in Kuwait, Bahrain, and Jordan. The House approving $95 billion in funding for the conflict and has okayed a $1.5 trillion defense bill.
4: The House of Representatives trying to cure the legislative summertime blues. The House approved a stopgap bill to avoid a government shutdown this fall. The House sent sending the Senate a budget framework to pay for the conflict in Iran, tacking on the Save America Act. But there's GOP skepticism. Senate Majority Leader John Thune may not even tackle the budget blueprint until September.
5: We could pull that budget resolution passed by the House and use it to fund government.
4: That package is immune to filibusters. Republicans could then cut Democrats out of the funding process. Republicans hope the threat compels Democrats to help avoid a full government shutdown. The House also approving a plan barring members from trading stocks.
3: And the Secret Service preparing security measures for the rescheduled White House Correspondents' Dinner following an assassination attempt at the original event in April. The new dinner is set for Friday at the Waldorf Astoria in D.C. 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
3: The president touted Trump accounts for children in a Georgia rally on Wednesday. Fox's Jonathan Seri and Marietta with more.
8: Speaking to a packed crowd at Metro Atlanta's Wheeler High School, President Trump talked about his administration's financial investment in America's future.
2: Ensuring that every young American gets a great start in life and a really fair shot at the American dream.
8: Trump accounts allow families to contribute up to $5,000 a year. To kick things off, the Trump administration is offering each child born between 2025 and 2028 a $1,000 nest egg. The President's Council of Economic Advisors estimates a child born this year will accumulate $5,800 by age 18 and more than $18,000 by age 28 based on the initial contribution alone.
3: The Treasury's investments in Trump accounts ends in late 2028. Tropical Storm Bertha making landfall in southern Louisiana Wednesday.
9: Storm surge and rain flooding could be the most problematic part of Tropical Storm Bertha. David Commerdell is the mayor in the fishing town of Grand Isle.
10: We got all our pump stations ready to go in case electricity goes out. We got our generators ready to go, and we got tractors in case, you know, we got pumps behind there.
9: Nearby Terrebonne Parish needed to rush repairs to its levee system damaged 2 years ago during Hurricane Francine. Government offices and schools and universities in and around New Orleans are shutting down. Eben Brown, Fox News.
3: And a former special counsel could now be the target of a criminal investigation. House Judiciary Chairman Jim Jordan has referred former Biden special counsel Jack Smith to the Justice Department, accusing him of misleading Congress about his investigation into President Trump. Jordan claims that newly released records contradict Smith's sworn

0: in testimony and is urging federal prosecutors to determine whether criminal charges are warranted. I'm Ted Lindner. This is Fox News.
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6: The KMMO Color Weather Radar Forecast. The forecast for this morning, cloudy with light wind, temperature 68. This afternoon, cloud-filled skies with a light breeze, temp about 78. Then this evening, cloudy with some wind, temperature 73 degrees. A check of the current conditions, the temp 64 degrees, under clear skies, humidity 88%. The wind is from the east at 5 miles per hour. That's KMMO weather.

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3: The KMMO Color Weather Radar Forecast. The forecast for this morning, cloudy with light wind. Temperature 68. This afternoon, cloud-filled skies with a light breeze. Temp about 78. Then this evening, cloudy with some wind. Temperature 73 degrees. A check of the current conditions. The temp 64 degrees. Under clear skies. Humidity 88%. The wind is from the east at 5 miles per hour. That's KMMO weather.

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2: Was targeted in the Red Sea by Houthi forces in Yemen.
3: And oil prices are rising even more, nearly 4%. WTI is at a six-week high. It's back to around $90 a barrel. Gas is up another 3 cents today. AAA's national average for regular $4.09 a gallon. But President Trump insists a lot of prices have come down lately.
4: This economy is ready to blow everything away ever. Of any country, there's never been anything like what's happening.
3: That was at a rally for Republicans in Georgia, though. In a new Fox News poll, 76% rate the economy only fair or poor. 53% say if the elections were today, they'd vote for a Democrat for Congress. Now, the president went to Marietta, Georgia, after attending the dignified transfer ceremony honoring four American troops killed last week in the Iran conflict as they returned in flag-draped caskets. The family of one of them, First Lieutenant Tyler Feehan, flew with the president to the rally.
4: To Sherry and Stephen and David, we will carry Tyler's memory in our hearts forever, and I just want to thank you. It's an honor to have you here today. Please.
3: The president also met with the other families of those killed. 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
3: Back to Secretary of State Rubio in Manila. He also talked about another conflict, the Russia-Ukraine war that President Trump's been trying to stop.
7: Well, here's what he most cares about, that people stop dying. He thinks it's a senseless war, and if we can play a role in bringing it to an end, we're going to use the power and influence of the United States to do so.
8: Secretary of State Marco Rubio met Russian Foreign Minister Sergei Lavrov at the ASEAN summit in the Philippines. We're not being given many details, but it was expected Secretary Rubio would try to revive efforts to end the war in Ukraine. A State Department spokesman confirmed the two men discussed efforts to conclude that conflict. In a statement, Foreign Minister Lavrov said he reaffirmed Russia's readiness for a diplomatic and political settlement. Russia wants to go back to proposals put forward by Presidents Trump and Putin when they met in Alaska last August. Jonathan Savage, Fox News.
3: A disaster in India. A tunnel under construction collapsed after an explosion, killing at least 22 workers. About two dozen others are feared trapped, but making a rescue difficult for crews trying to get to them, mud and water and toxic fumes. Ford is recalling SUVs, nearly 400,000 of them.
9: The problem is with Ford's easy entry seats, which are features of certain 2020 to 2026 Ford Explorers and 2020 to 2027 Lincoln Aviators, which may include a defect that could cause the seat to tip or slide unexpectedly while the vehicle is in motion, increasing the risk of injury to a passenger during a crash. Ford says it's unaware of any injuries related to the issue. Gary Baumgarten, Fox News.
3: On Wall Street, stock futures are falling more than 200 points for the Dow. In baseball, the Boston Red Sox extended their winning streak to a team record tying 15 games, beating Baltimore. But in the second game of a doubleheader, the Orioles won, ending the Sox streak. I'm Dave Anthony. This is Fox News.
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4: The KMMO Color Weather Radar Forecast. The forecast for this morning, cloudy with light wind. Temperature 68. This afternoon, cloud-filled skies with a light breeze. Temp about 78. Then this evening, cloudy with some wind. Temperature 73 degrees. A check of the current conditions. The temp 64 degrees with a few clouds. Humidity 88%. The wind is from the east at 5 miles per hour. That's KMMO weather.

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7: Good morning. 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I'm Kyle Hill. Department heads in Higginsville have turned in their paperwork for anticipated expenditures and wish lists for the new budget that will take effect October 1st. And the Moberly City Council reviewed three bids for the city's mill and overlay project during their meeting Monday night. Details on these and more headlines in just a moment.
8: America's story is 250 years strong, built on freedom, determination, hard work, and the pioneering spirit that shaped this country. While WK hasn't been here from the very beginning, our family of hardworking professionals and customers have shared in the American story for 107 years. This is Kyle Weymouth. Since 1919, we've had the privilege of serving generations of families across Sedalia and West Central Missouri. Thank you for allowing WK to be a part of your family's story. Here's to America's past, our shared future, and many more miles together.
9: Pfizer.
7: Department heads in Higginsville have turned in their paperwork for anticipated expenditures and wish lists for the new budget that will take effect October 1st. City Administrator Jeanette Dobson provided an update to the Board of Aldermen during their meeting Monday night and tells us that the city is early in the process.
10: The first thing that happens is the department heads will turn in their capital items request. These are large ticket items, equipment type purchases that they would like to see done in that fiscal year. So all the department heads have turned those in, so they're under my review right now to see if they're financially able to purchase those items and if they're needed this year.
7: Dobson says the Finance Committee will review the proposed budget in early September before it comes before the full board later in the month for their consideration. Monday's board meeting was considerably light, with the most significant item being the recognition of Jeff Graham for 20 years of service to Higginsville.
10: He does a great job. He also does other things other than the animal control. He also monitors the city lake for fishing permits and duck permits, etc. And then he also is our nuisance officer. So he will notify people if their grass has gotten too tall, etc. Jeff's done a great job.
7: The Higginsville Board of Aldermen will next meet August 3rd. The Moberly City Council reviewed three bids Monday night for their mill and overlay projects for the year. Community Relations Manager Scott McGarvey says work will take place each year during the fall and that Emery Sapp & Sons was approved as the low bid.
11: We look at various streets throughout the city and they're rated by the number of utility cuts or the amount of degradation the asphalt has, or if it's a concrete structure, if it needs to be milled down and overlaid with asphalt. We've got a team on our streets crew that does this on a regular basis throughout the year. They then work up a package that then goes out for bid for specific streets or sections of streets that need to be replaced or just simply overlaid. This happens in the fall every year, and this is in preparation for that project. We had three different providers, Capital Paving, Emery Sapp, and Christensen, all provided bids for that. Emery Sapp came in as the low bid for that and did receive the bid for our milling and overlay for 2026.
7: The bid included a unit price of $117 per ton for their surface BP2 mix and $245 per square yard for the 2-inch milling work. The council's next meeting also scheduled for Monday, August 3rd. A road closure is planned in the city of Sedalia as crews continue work on a stormwater improvement project. Crews are closing South Park Avenue from West 11th to West 14th beginning at 7 o'clock this morning. The roadway is expected to reopen tomorrow afternoon at 5. Residents needing access to their driveways will need to coordinate with staff on site. Travelers in the area are advised to find an alternate route to their destination. The work is weather dependent. Inclement weather may result in the work being rescheduled to a later date. A driver from Pleasant Hill was injured after falling asleep and traveling off a Johnson County roadway yesterday. A report from the Missouri State Highway Patrol says the crash occurred as the 18-year-old man fell asleep while traveling northbound on Route Z just after 7 a.m. The vehicle then went off the left side of the roadway, struck an embankment, and overturned. After impact, a second vehicle slowed and attempted to avoid a collision, but was still struck in the front right bumper. The Pleasant Hill driver was taken to a Kansas City area hospital for treatment of moderate injuries. No injuries were listed for the other driver. The patrol reports that the Pleasant Hill driver was not wearing a seatbelt at the time of the crash. 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I'm Kyle Hill.
8: America's story is 250 years strong, built on freedom, determination, hard work, and the pioneering spirit that shaped this country. 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This is Kyle Weymouth. 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
9: 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Mostly cloudy today, highs around 80, east winds to 10 miles per hour. Tonight, partly cloudy in the evening, then mostly cloudy with a chance of showers with a slight chance of thunderstorms after midnight. Lows in the mid-60s, east winds to 10 miles per hour with a chance of rain at 50%. On Friday, showers with a slight chance of thunderstorms in the morning, then showers likely with a chance of thunderstorms in the afternoon, highs in the mid-70s, winds to 10 miles per hour, chance of rain near 100%. Friday night, a chance of thunderstorms in the evening, mostly cloudy with a chance of showers, lows in the upper 60s, winds to 10 miles per hour with a chance of rain at 50%. On Saturday, mostly sunny, much warmer with highs in the lower 90s, winds to 5 miles per hour, with heat index values to 103 in the afternoon. Saturday night through Monday, mostly clear, hot, lows in the low 70s, highs in the mid-90s, with heat index values to 110. Currently outside are KMMO studios on Highway 65 here in Marshall, 65 degrees and partly cloudy, 82% relative humidity, and we have a 4-mile-per-hour wind to the east.
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0: Real Radio KMMO from the Toy Story 5 soundtrack. Taylor Swift, I Knew It, I Knew You. Good morning, Seth Coburn. You know me, I'm here with the morning show. Thank you guys for starting the day off with us here on KMMO. It's time for the KMMO Birthday and Anniversary Club for Thursday, July 23rd. Starting off in Concordia, happy birthday wishes to Brenton Wright. Happy birthday to Brenton from Neen and Gramps. Happy belated birthday going out to Brittany Winston, who celebrated yesterday in Springfield. Happy belated birthday greetings from Michelle, Rick, Tuller, Claire, Trey, and Emily. Birthday greetings going out to Melissa Alverson in Pilot Grove, turning 47 today. Happy birthday from Mom and Bob. And happy birthday going out to Talon Sean, turning 14 today in Arrow Rock. Happy birthday to Talon from Mom, Dad, Natalie, Nana, and Papa, and Brenda and the rest of the family. Happy birthday going out to Naylene Fletcher in Marshall from Judy, Balk, and Mom. Happy birthday greetings going out to Joe Thurman in Marshall, turning 55 today. Happy birthday to Joe from Audrey. Happy birthday greetings going out to David Newson of Marshall from Elmer and Kat Van Buren. Happy birthday greetings going out to Raymond James of Coal Camp. Birthday greetings going out to Raymond from Elmer and Kat Van Buren and Alice Pettigrew and Julia Chess. And finally, happy 14th birthday going out to Allison Durham in Slater today. Happy birthday to Allison from Aunt Patsy. If you have any birthday or anniversary greetings you'd like sent out for today, give us a call in Marshall and the surrounding area, 886-5666. Everywhere else in our listening audience, you can get a hold of us at 800-727-5666. Pick up the phone, give me a call. We've got your Brownfield Morning Livestock Report on the way and Loose Tails, as well as our national anthem from Ricochet. 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
2: 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Direct cash cattle trade activity was relatively quiet Wednesday. Bids were floated at $228 live in Kansas and $230 live and $365 dressed in Nebraska. All were passed. The bulk of the week's business could hold out until the end of the week, especially with Friday's cattle reports. At the Hub City Livestock Market in South Dakota, steers 900 to 949 pounds were $5 lower. Steers 950 to 1,099 pounds were $10 to $15 lower. Heifers were not well compared. The USDA says demand was good to very good and featured several strings as well as loads and packages. There were several consignments coming off grass due to dry conditions. Flesh was mostly light to moderate plus. Quality varied, but there were many attractive cattle offered. The market was moderate to active. Medium and large one feeder steers 856 to 899 pounds brought $321 to $347. Box beef was sharply lower with light demand for moderate offerings. Choice down 341 at 363.50. Select was 366 lower at 350.57. Estimated cattle slaughter was 95,000 head, down 13,000 on the week and down about 21,000 on the year. Cash hogs closed higher with a big negotiated run. Processors have been more aggressive in their procurement efforts and have bid up this week to move needed numbers. The market remains largely focused on demand. Barrows and gilts at the National Daily Direct were up 86 cents with a weighted average of 101.08. The Iowa Minnesota was $1.07 higher with a weighted average of 101.47. And the Western Corn Belt was up 84 cents with a weighted average of 101.19. Pork values closed lower, down $1.32 at 103.50. Ribs, hams, and bellies were all down sharply, and estimated hog slaughter was 479,000 head, up 5,000 on the week and up about 6,000 on the year. At the CME, live and feeder cattle were pressured by the slower beef demand ahead of direct business and Friday's USDA reports, and lean hog futures finished the day mostly higher on spread trade. I'm Megan Grebner for Brownfield.
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6: Once again this year, we will be celebrating on Saturday this week, the National Day of the American Cowboy. I'm surprised how many people lose track of the fact that this is something that we should actually spend a moment thinking about. Gabe Thompson, a friend of mine from Antler, North Dakota, he is going to go with his chuck wagon to Medora and the North Dakota Cowboy Hall of Fame. 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Gabe, what's the deal this weekend on Saturday?
7: Well, Cody, the event director from the Hall of Fame, put out a little notice on for the National Day of the Cowboy. They wanted to commemorate the impact that the chuck wagon had on the trail drives that got the cattle industry moved north, kind of up into our country. And so she put out if anybody had a chuck wagon, and a couple of friends that knew we had one tagged me, and we called her, and one thing led to another. Now we have a crew in the Antler Outlaw chuck wagon, and we're headed south with a bunch of Dutch ovens. And she wants some traditional meal cooked, and so the cooks from our outfit. She also wanted some storytelling and entertaining. So we figured we'd go to the best people we know. So Roger Efforts from Efforts Key Ranch, Todd Martin, a couple of guys. If you can't get entertained being around Roger Efforts, you just don't know how to be entertained. So, I mean, between the roping displays and his shooting displays that he's going to put on.
6: What do you mean? He's going to be shooting?
7: Well, maybe not with actual real bullets, but.
6: Okay. There's a new library in town. They don't want Roger Efforts with a gun, period. I'm telling you.
7: Well, I mean, the Trump deal's over, so there's no Secret Service guys around. So
6: it's going to be a mess. You know that.
7: Well, yeah, like I said, we probably won't give him real bullets.
6: Okay. You know what I need to get for you?
7: Yeah.
6: A life-size cutout of Charlie Goodnight.
7: There you go.
6: You should have a life-size cutout of Charlie Goodnight right there with the chuck wagon, and then that's where the story starts.
7: Exactly. I mean, that's part of it, the history of what created the chuck wagon and how that implemented and played a role in the development of the West and the expansion of the cattle industry from the southern kind of roots that it was known for.
6: The place to be, Medora, North Dakota Cowboy Hall of Fame on Saturday. Thank you, Gabe Thompson. Loose tails, be gentle, stay firm.
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1: Three quarters of those polled, 76%, say they'd rate the economy as only fair or poor. And another three quarters say inflation has caused them financial hardship.
2: Fox's Kristen Goodwin. Tropical Storm Bertha keeps moving slowly in the Gulf, headed toward Texas later today after flooding some low-lying areas when it first hit Louisiana.
3: But really, it's not much of a center of circulation there. That big bulge of rain mostly out over the Gulf. The heaviest rain has been offshore, but the winds are still there. The waves are still there.
2: That's Adam Klotz. 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
2: Venezuela's ousted leader Nicolas Maduro now has a trial date in New York City, where he and his wife remain jailed after being captured by the U.S. military in what he calls a kidnapping, labeling himself a political prisoner of war.
9: June 1st, 2027 is when a federal trial for Maduro and his wife Celia Flores will begin. Both pleaded not guilty to drug trafficking charges. During a short status hearing Wednesday, defense attorney Barry Pollack said his case will likely begin by arguing that the couple's detainment was illegal. He'll start filing those arguments in September. If the court agrees with that argument, the case comes to a halt. Prosecutors maintain Maduro worked with drug lords to funnel cocaine into the U.S. Pre-trial oral arguments are set to start November 17th. In New York, Gernal Scott, Fox News.
2: In another federal case, a Louisiana pastor convicted of fraud.
10: 56-year-old Dale Sanders guilty on 25 counts, including wire fraud, access device fraud, and obstruction of a federal investigation. Prosecutors say Sanders stole money from two churches where he served as pastor between 2020 and 2024, using church accounts and a church debit card to pay for gambling, dining, and other personal expenses. He's set to be sentenced October 13th. And faces up to 20 years in prison. Ted Lindner, Fox News.
2: On Wall Street, as oil prices rise, stocks may fall. Dow futures down more than 100 points. The longest win streak in Major League Baseball in 5 years is over.
11: And a little flare on the infield. That'll be caught by Holiday. That's the ball game. The Red Sox lose for the first time since the 1st of July.
2: The final out on Nesson as Baltimore snaps Boston 15-game win streak 5-1 in the second game of a doubleheader. Boston, the Red Sox won the opener, tying an 80-year-old team record with 15 straight. I'm Dave Anthony, Fox News.
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2: All in. Taking a look at KMMO weather at 6:06. Mostly cloudy today, highs around 80, east winds to 10 miles per hour. Partly cloudy in the evening tonight, then mostly cloudy with a chance of showers and a slight chance of thunderstorms after midnight. Lows in the mid-60s, east winds to 10 miles per hour with a chance of rain at 50%. Showers with a slight chance of thunderstorms in the morning on Friday, then showers likely with a chance of thunderstorms in the afternoon. Highs in the mid-70s, winds to 10 miles per hour, chance of rain near 100%. Friday night, a chance of thunderstorms in the evening, mostly cloudy with a chance of showers, lows in the upper 60s, winds to 10 miles per hour with a chance of rain at 50%. On Saturday, mostly sunny, much warmer with highs in the low 90s, winds to 5 miles per hour with heat index values to 103 in the afternoon. Saturday night through Monday, mostly clear, hot, lows in the low 70s, highs in the mid-90s with heat index values to 110. Currently outside our KMMO studios on Highway 65 here in Marshall, 65 degrees and mostly clear, 82% relative humidity, and we've got a 4-mile-per-hour wind to the east.
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6: Okay, today on the KMMO Ag Report, we are doing this one on Friday night from Saline County Fairgrounds for Saline County Fair. One of the events for this is a Youth and Ag Award that we at KMMO give along with Brownfield Farm Network. Very fortunate tonight to have a very deserving young lady, Bailey Vogel. Bailey, how are you?
7: Good, how are you?
6: Doing good, thank you. Were you glad to get this?
7: Yes, I was very blessed to get it and very thankful.
6: And tell us a little bit about your career. Start with 4-H and then go to FFA.
7: Yes, I've started with 4-H, which sadly I had to stay in 4-H because my school didn't do FFA, but 4-H is where my heart is in the livestock industry and ag in general.
6: And where do you go to school?
7: I graduated from Sacred Heart High School in Sedalia this year.
6: What are your plans now? Are you going to stay involved with agriculture?
7: Yes, I'm going to stay involved. I'm going to Missouri Valley in the fall, and my plan as of right now is to go into ag business.
6: What would you say has been the biggest challenge for you through the years with having animals? And what kind? In fact, I'll ask you first of all, what animals do you have?
7: It all started with rabbits, and then I moved on to poultry, goats, and then there was a couple cattle involved. Probably the hardest thing about animals is you're always learning. There's always a curveball thrown in. You get a sick animal, then you just learn from that and keep pushing forward.
6: But you just keep going, don't give up. And one thing I hear from the ones that are successful in FFA or 4-H is when you are around other people and doing your projects or whatever, don't try to be someone that you aren't. Just be yourself. Do you agree to that?
7: Yes, I completely agree. Being yourself is really what builds you in this industry.
6: Let's say you had some little kid that was wanting to either get into livestock with rabbits or sheep or whatever it may be. What advice would you give them?
7: To never give up. I know it's hard to lose at first, but those losses are what build you into the showman or the person that you're going to be when you grow up.
6: Very good. That was Bailey Vogel, winner of the KMMO Brownfield Network Youth and Ag Award here at the Saline County Fair. Bailey, congratulations. You made a great choice.
7: Thank you very much.
6: Now it is time for the KMMO Ag Department corny joke of the day. Why did the snail paint a giant S on his car? So when he drove by, people could say, "Look at that S car go." With today's Ag Report on KMMO, I'm Larry Smith.
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0: 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Seth Coburn, and it is time for our second installment of our KMMO Birthday and Anniversary Club for July 23rd, today, Thursday. First off, sending out belated birthday greetings to Brittany Winston in Springfield. Happy birthday to Brittany, who celebrated yesterday, from Michelle, Rick, Tuller, Claire, Trey, and Emily. Happy birthday greetings going out today to Brenton Wright in Concordia. Happy birthday, Brenton, from Neen and Gramps. Happy birthday going out to Melissa Alberson in Pilot Grove, turning 47 today. Happy birthday to Melissa from Mom and Bob. Happy birthday to Tellen Shaw, turning 14 today in Arrow Rock. Happy birthday to Tellen from Mom, Dad, Natalie, Nana, and Papa, and Brenda and family. Happy birthday to Naylene Fletcher in Marshall. Happy birthday to Naylene from Judy, Balka, and Mom. Happy birthday to Joe Thurman, turning 55 today in Marshall. Happy birthday to Joe from Audrey. Happy birthday to David Newsom of Marshall, celebrating today. Happy birthday, David, from Elmer and Kat Van Buren. Happy birthday to Raymond James of Cole Camp, celebrating today. Happy birthday to Raymond from Elmer and Kat Van Buren and Alice Pettigrew and Julia Chess. And finally, happy birthday going out to Allison Durham, who turns 14 today in Slater. Happy birthday, Allison, from Aunt Patsy. Happy birthday to all that are celebrating today. And also, if you have an anniversary, happy anniversary to you today. If you have any that you'd like to add to our list, please give us a call from Marshall and the surrounding area, 886-5666. Everywhere else in our listening audience, 800-727-5666. We'll add it for the next go-round, which will be right around 7:15. 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
0: 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Beans closed at 12.33, up 13. Corn closed at 4.47, up 9, and wheat closed at 6.76, up 28. Those are your closing grain prices at our local elevators from Central Missouri Agri-Services on Real Radio KMMO.
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0: Turning to KMMO weather at 6:21, mostly cloudy today, highs around 80, east winds to 10 miles per hour. Tonight, partly cloudy in the evening, then mostly cloudy with a chance of showers, with a slight chance of thunderstorms after midnight. Lows in the mid-60s, east winds to 10 miles per hour with a chance of rain at 50%. On Friday, showers with a slight chance of thunderstorms in the morning, then showers likely with a chance of thunderstorms in the afternoon. Highs in the mid-70s, winds to 10 miles per hour with a chance of rain near 100%. Friday night, a chance of thunderstorms in the evening, mostly cloudy with a chance of showers, lows in the upper 60s, winds to 10 miles per hour with a chance of rain at 50%. Currently, it is 64 degrees in Ashland, 63 degrees in Moberly, 66 degrees in Lamont, and currently outside our KMMO studios on Highway 65 here in Marshall, 65 degrees and partly cloudy. We've got 82% relative humidity, and we've got a 4-mile-per-hour wind to the east.
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6: 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An ag economist says grain markets aren't likely to see a major reaction if President Trump's temporary 10% tariffs expire as scheduled on Friday. Jim McCormick with AgMarket.net tells Brownfield.
7: There's other alternative ways to lay these tariffs back into play that the Trump administration is going to do. And from what it seems like is we're going to lose that 10% levy, and then we're just going to replace them with a different type of levy that's supposed to be somewhere between 10% and 12%.
6: Trump imposed the tariffs under Section 122 after the U.S. Supreme Court overturned an earlier round of tariffs that had been enacted under a separate emergency powers law. McCormick says the administration has already been making other tariff moves in recent days. He says the grain trade has likely already factored the upcoming tariff expiration into current prices. The cattle industry continues to look for any signs of herd expansion. Brownfield's Megan Grebner has a preview of this week's cattle on feed and cattle inventory reports from the USDA.
8: University of Kentucky ag economist Kenny Burdine says the first thing he's looking for is the percentage of heifers on feed.
9: I think we'll see what we've been seeing really the last couple of years, kind of this slow and gradual decrease the number of heifers on feed. I don't think it's going to paint a crazy picture of widespread retention, but I think it's going to keep kind of nudging us that way.
8: The USDA also releases its biannual cattle inventory report, Burdine says.
9: The way that we're not culling this cow right now, with the cull rate on track to be something actually between, I think, 7.2-7.4% if the trend holds, I'm not going to be surprised at all if we see our first increase in beef cow inventory. It'll be steady, I think, to slightly up, and I can be wrong about that.
8: But he says the data isn't likely to show widespread herd expansion. I'm Megan Grebner for Brownfield.
6: Reports come out Friday at 2 Central. The new CEO of the United Soybean Board says increasing demand for U.S. soybeans is needed to help improve farmer profitability. Courtney Knapp tells Brownfield that includes market diversification and value-added opportunities.
10: There's a lot of versatility in this product, and we need to capture more opportunities to impact U.S. consumers and keep that product at home.
6: Knapp will begin her new role on October 1st. I'm Erin Anderson for Brownfield.
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20: Thank you, Seth, and good morning. The Slater City Council voted Tuesday night to restrict parking along the intersection of North Jefferson and East Parker Streets. Anna Versailles' teenager incurred moderate injury after her vehicle went off a Camden County roadway last night. Details on these stories and more in just a moment.
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2: Missouri Net News, I'm Matt Pilger. A body was recovered yesterday morning after a 35-year-old Springfield man drowned at the Lake of the Ozarks. The Missouri State Highway Patrol says the man entered the water from a docked boat shortly after 4 a.m. He submerged and did not resurface. Missouri Democratic Congressman Emanuel Cleaver is among dozens of lawmakers urging the Trump administration to automatically refund tariff-related costs to consumers and small businesses. Cleaver says Missouri farmers and small business owners are feeling the economic impact of tariffs and deserve relief.
4: Just about every major economist in the world has said that these tariffs are essentially taxes.
2: And home sales in mid-Missouri were up 6% in June over a year ago. Brian Tuohy of Mid-Missouri Board of Realtors says the biggest mistake home sellers make is not taking their realtors' price advice.
23: People willing to price their house right.
2: This is Missouri Net.
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20: The Slater City Council voted Tuesday night to restrict parking along the intersection of North Jefferson and East Parker Streets. Jefferson Street from Parker to Industrial is listed as a truck and snow route in the city. City Administrator Gene Griffith told council members during the meeting that he's received numerous complaints of cars being parked near the intersection, making it difficult for semis and tractors to navigate that portion of the roadway. Council members voted to restrict parking along the east and west sides of Jefferson Street from the alley to Parker. Griffith stated that anyone who violates the ordinance can be subject to fines of $25 to $100. Also Tuesday night, the council approved an update to the city's procurement process ordinance. The Slater City Council will next meet Tuesday, August 4th. A Versailles teenager incurred moderate injury after her vehicle went off a Camden County roadway last night. The Missouri State Highway Patrol says that just before 10, the 19-year-old was driving north on Route A, about a mile outside Lynn Creek. Troopers say that at the intersection with Midway Road, her vehicle went off the right side of the roadway and then struck an embankment. She was taken to a nearby hospital for treatment. A road closure is planned in the city of Sedalia as crews continue work on a stormwater improvement project. Crews are closing South Park Avenue from West 11th to West 14th beginning at 7 o'clock this morning. The roadway is expected to reopen by 5 o'clock tomorrow afternoon. Residents needing access to their driveways will need to coordinate with staff on site. Travelers in the area are advised to find an alternate route to their destination. This work is weather dependent, and inclement weather may result in the work being rescheduled to a later date. A small town will sprout up Saturday morning in a Sedalia parking lot, and youngsters are encouraged to visit. Sedalia Parks and Recreation will host its Tiny Town Takeover at Centennial Park Saturday from 9 until 11 a.m. Marketing manager Savannah Lind says community groups will set up a mock community in the parking lot between the ball fields for kids to explore.
26: We've partnered with a ton of different community members, community sponsors that are helping us with this. So what it is basically kids can come bring their bikes, trikes, any ride on toys that they want to. We're going to create a tiny town for them to drive through, have a little car wash. They can talk to City Hall. They can talk to the police officers, PCAD, All of them are going to be there with a different station that the kids will be able to go through their own tiny town. And at the end, they'll get their own little driver's license, too.
20: Line notes that Saturday's event and others hosted by Sedalia Parks and Recreation during July coincide with National Parks and Rec Month.
26: My boys are growing up in Parks and Rec, too, so they're coming to all the events. 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We partner with the police department doing popsicles. They can come get free popsicles on Wednesdays. 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
20: The celebration of life for 47-year-old Jennifer Gelati of Higginsville, who died July 12th, will be 11 a.m. Saturday at 1200 North Main Street in Higginsville. 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
0: Taking a look at KMMO weather at 6:38. Partly sunny in the morning today, then mostly cloudy with a slight chance of showers this afternoon. Highs around 80. East winds to 10 miles per hour with a chance of rain at 20%. Partly cloudy in the evening tonight, then mostly cloudy with a chance of showers and a slight chance of thunderstorms after midnight. Lows in the mid-60s. East winds to 10 miles per hour. Chance of rain is 50%. On Friday, showers with a slight chance of thunderstorms in the morning, then a chance of thunderstorms in the afternoon, highs in the mid-70s, winds to 10 miles per hour with a chance of rain at 90%. Friday night, a chance of thunderstorms in the evening, mostly cloudy with a chance of showers, lows in the upper 60s, winds to 10 miles per hour with a chance of rain at 50%. Saturday, mostly sunny, much warmer with highs in the low 90s, winds to 5 miles per hour with heat index values to 103 in the afternoon. Saturday night through Monday, mostly clear, hot, lows in the low 70s, highs in the mid-90s, with heat index values as high as 110. Currently outside our KMMO studios on Highway 65 here in Marshall, 66 degrees and partly cloudy, 82% relative humidity, and we have a 4-mile-per-hour wind to the east.
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20: Thanks again, Seth, and good morning. The Kansas City Royals picked up a three-game sweep of the San Francisco Giants with a 5-4 victory yesterday afternoon at Kauffman Stadium. After both teams failed to manufacture any offense through the first five frames, the Giants broke the deadlock in the sixth inning with a sacrifice fly from Luis Arias. The Giants added two more in the seventh with an RBI triple from Jung-Hoo Lee and an RBI double from Willy Adames. All three runs were surrendered by Seth Lugo, who pitched seven innings and allowed three hits and two walks. The Royals responded in the bottom of the seventh as they finally got on the board with a historic two-run home run from Salvador Perez. That was the 317th home run of Perez's career, tying George Brett for the most home runs in franchise history. The Royals kept the line moving in the frame with Nick Lofton tying the game with an RBI single, then coming around to score after Lane Thomas plated two runs with a base hit, giving KC the 5-3 lead. San Francisco got a run back in the ninth, courtesy of Casey Schmidt's 20th home run of the season, but Steven Cruz was able to pick up his first career save and secure the sweep. The Royals improved to 43-60 on the season. They'll next travel to Detroit today for the start of a four-game series with the Tigers. Randy Domnak will take the bump for KC against Troy Melton. First pitch from Comerica Park will be at 5:40. We'll have pregame at 5 p.m. on KMMO AM 1300. It was also a pitcher's duel in Anaheim between the Cardinals and Angels. It was also broken up by the visiting team in the sixth inning by way of J.J. Weatherholt's 15th home run of the year. That turned out to be the only run plated all afternoon as the Cardinals avoided the sweep with a one-zip win over L.A. The run was charged to starting pitcher Reed Detmers, who took the loss. He went 5 1/3 innings for the Angels, allowing Weatherholt's home run as one of just two hits all afternoon. He did give up two walks, but fanned six. The win went to Hunter Dobbins as he allowed six hits but struck out five. Riley O'Brien had his 26th save of the year. He did give up two walks in his ninth inning appearance but struck out three. The Cardinals are back in third place in the NL Central, 11.5 games behind the Milwaukee Brewers and a half game behind Arizona for the third wild card spot. The Cardinals will go up against Arizona this afternoon in a makeup game at Busch Stadium. First pitch is at 3:15. It was home sweet home for Sporting KC as they defeated Minnesota United 2-1 yesterday at Sporting Park. Sporting still in last place in the Western Conference, but they were able to pick up their fourth win of the season. St. Louis City now in a playoff position as they defeated the Los Angeles Galaxy 3-1 last night in Carson, California. Marcel Hartel aided City's cause with a goal and assist late in the first half. The Galaxy not doing themselves any favors when Emilio Garces picked up a yellow card on either side of the half. He was sent off in the 49th minute. The results of those two games allowed City to vault into eighth position over Minnesota. Both of them are on 22 points. It's a quick turnaround for both squads. St. Louis returning home Saturday night to host the Colorado Rapids Saturday at 7:30 at Energizer Park, while Sporting KC will travel to Los Angeles to face LAFC. That's Saturday night at 9:30. That is sports this hour on KMMO. I'm Kyle Hill.
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2: Taking a quick look at KMMO weather at 6:50. Partly sunny this morning, then mostly cloudy with a slight chance of showers this afternoon. Highs around 80, east winds to 10 miles per hour with a chance of rain of 20%. Partly cloudy in the evening tonight, then mostly cloudy with a chance of showers with a slight chance of thunderstorms after midnight. Lows in the mid-60s, east winds to 10 miles per hour, chance of rain is 50%. On Friday, showers, a slight chance of thunderstorms in the morning, then a chance of thunderstorms in the afternoon, highs in the mid-70s, winds to 10 miles per hour, with a chance of rain at 90%. Friday night, a chance of thunderstorms in the evening, mostly cloudy with a chance of showers, lows in the upper 60s, winds to 10 miles per hour, with a chance of rain at 50%. Currently, it's 66 degrees in Columbia, 66 degrees in Lamont, 66 degrees in Clinton, and currently outside our KMMO studios on Highway 65 here in Marshall, 66 degrees and cloudy, 82% relative humidity, and we've got a 3-mile-per-hour wind to the east.
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6: Another night of American bombing in Iran. I'm Dave Anthony, Fox News, the 12th consecutive night.
7: It looks like they're not ready to make a deal, so they're going to continue to pay a price. And they're going, every night the price gets higher and higher and higher.
6: Secretary of State Marco Rubio at a regional summit in the Philippines. U.S. Central Command said in a statement they hit more military targets, trying to further degrade Iran's ability to threaten ships in the Strait of Hormuz. But as Fox's Jonathan Savage reports, it's not just Iran and not just the Strait being targeted now.
8: Houthi rebels in Yemen are trying to stop Saudi Arabian ships from using the Red Sea. The Iran-backed group says it struck two Saudi oil tankers yesterday. The near closure of the Strait of Hormuz by Iran has meant the Yemeni side of the Arabian Peninsula has become ever more important. Eight other tankers have chosen to avoid that area in recent days.
6: And oil prices continue to surge, rising another 4% today. WTI back over $90 a barrel, a six-week high, driving the

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6: The White House Correspondents' Dinner is back on tomorrow night after the first one was interrupted by gunshots in April when an armed man tried to force his way in, attempting to assassinate the president among the charges he's facing.
7: The number of threats against protectees is as high as Secret Service Director Sean Curran says he's ever seen in his 24-year career, but says the agency will always get the president where he needs to go.
8: It's important to note that the president has been back to the Hilton since. We have done massive major events since.
7: Those include President Trump's attendance at the NBA Finals and World Cup Final.
8: We can't shut down an entire community when we have an event. It's our job to understand that site and to mitigate the threat.
7: At the White House, Jared Halpern, Fox News.
6: June 1st, next year. That's when ousted Venezuelan leader Nicolas Maduro will go on trial in New York City, along with his wife, Celia Flores. That was set at a short hearing yesterday. Fox's Brian Yenes was there.
9: They were both wearing brown prison outfits. They were not restrained. Maduro looked noticeably thinner and was taking notes. Maduro and Flores face federal cocaine trafficking and weapons charges. Maduro also faces a narco-terrorism charge. If convicted, they face up to life in prison.
6: Maduro claims he's a political prisoner of war after he and his wife were captured in a U.S. military raid. In Louisiana, the state's attorney general, Liz Merle's off the hook, no longer facing a criminal trial.
10: After a special prosecutor dropped the felony charges, Merle was indicted on accusations of threatening the jobs of New Orleans officials who fought a Republican overhaul of courts in the city, which is heavily Democrat.
11: It's not over, and it's not because I'm angry. It's not because any of us want to retaliate against anybody. It's because what they did, it can now be weaponized and used against other people.
10: The indictment from a New Orleans grand jury accused Merle of intimidation and malfeasance. Lisa Lacerra, Fox News.
6: On Wall Street, stock futures are down big. I'm Dave Anthony. This is Fox News.
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1: Turning to KMMO weather at 7:06, partly sunny this morning, then mostly cloudy with a slight chance of showers this afternoon. Highs around 80, east winds to 10 miles per hour with a chance of rain at 20%. Partly cloudy in the evening, then mostly cloudy with a chance of showers and a slight chance of thunderstorms after midnight tonight. Lows in the mid-60s, east winds to 10 miles per hour with a chance of rain at 50%. On Friday, showers, a slight chance of thunderstorms in the morning, then a chance of thunderstorms in the afternoon. Highs in the mid-70s, winds to 10 miles per hour with a chance of rain at 90%. A chance of thunderstorms in the evening Friday night, mostly cloudy with a chance of showers, lows in the upper 60s, winds to 10 miles per hour with a chance of rain at 50%. On Saturday, mostly sunny, much warmer with highs in the low 90s, heat index values to 103 in the afternoon. Saturday night through Monday, mostly clear, hot, lows in the lower 70s, highs in the mid-90s with heat index values to 110. Currently outside our KMMO studios on Highway 65 here in Marshall, 65 degrees and cloudy, 81% relative humidity, and we have a 4-mile-per-hour wind to the east-northeast.
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0: 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Thursday, July 23rd, starting off with belated birthday wishes going out to Brittany Winston in Springfield, who celebrated yesterday. Happy birthday to Brittany from Michelle, Rick, Tuller, Claire, Trey, and Emily. Birthday wishes going out to Brenton Wright in Concordia. Happy birthday, Brenton, from Neen and Gramps. Happy birthday greetings going out to Martin Miller in Norburn. Happy birthday to Martin from his wife Donna, his family, and his friends. Happy birthday wishes going out to Melissa Alberson in Pilot Grove, turning 47 today. Happy birthday to Melissa from Mom and Bob. Happy birthday to Tellen Shaw, turning 14 today in Arrow Rock. Happy birthday to Tellen from Mom, Dad, Natalie, Nana, and Papa, and Brenda and family. Happy birthday going out to Naylene Fletcher in Marshall. Happy birthday, Naylene, from Judy, Balky, and Mom. Happy birthday to Joe Thurman, turning 55 today in Marshall. Happy birthday, Joe, from Audrey. Happy birthday to David Newsom of Marshall from Elmer and Kat Van Buren. Happy birthday greetings going out to Raymond James in Coal Camp. Happy birthday to Raymond from Elmer and Kat Van Buren, Alice Pettigrew, and Julia Chess. And finally, happy 14th birthday going out to Allison Durham in Slater. Happy birthday to Allison from your Aunt Patsy. If you have any birthdays or anniversaries you'd like to add to the list, give us a call. Marshall in the surrounding area, 886-5666. 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We're going to have our fourth and final installment of the KMMO Birthday and Anniversary Club coming up next hour, right around 8:15. So be here for that. 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
0: Taking a quick look at KMMO weather at 719, partly sunny this morning, then mostly cloudy with a slight chance of showers this afternoon. Highs around 80. East winds to 10 miles per hour with a chance of rain at 20%. Partly cloudy in the evening tonight, then mostly cloudy with a chance of showers and a slight chance of thunderstorms after midnight. Lows in the mid-60s. East winds to 10 miles per hour with a chance of rain at 50%. Showers on Friday, a slight chance of thunderstorms in the morning, then a chance of thunderstorms in the afternoon, highs in the mid-70s, winds to 10 miles per hour with a chance of rain at 90%. A chance of thunderstorms in the evening Friday night, mostly cloudy with a chance of showers, lows in the upper 60s, winds to 10 miles per hour with a chance of rain at 50%. Currently, it's 61 degrees in Centralia, 65 degrees in Columbia, 64 degrees in Warrensburg, and currently outside our KMMO studios on Highway 65 here in Marshall, 65 degrees and cloudy. We've got an 80% humidity level, and we've got a 4-mile-per-hour wind to the east-northeast.
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0: 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Now, we just heard from the Mansion Theater about Joe Nichols. We've got Joe Nichols tickets available this Saturday. 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
9: Thank you, Seth, and good morning. The Slater City Council voted Tuesday night to restrict parking along the intersection of North Jefferson and East Parker Streets. And department heads in Higginsville have turned in their paperwork for anticipated expenditures and wish lists for the new budget that will take effect October 1st. Details on these stories and more in just a moment.
10: Missouri Net News, I'm Matt Pilger. A body was recovered yesterday morning after a 35-year-old Springfield man drowned at the Lake of the Ozarks. The Missouri State Highway Patrol says the man entered the water from a docked boat shortly after 4 a.m. He submerged and did not resurface. Missouri Democratic Congressman Emanuel Cleaver is among dozens of lawmakers urging the Trump administration to automatically refund tariff-related costs to consumers and small businesses. Cleaver says Missouri farmers and small business owners are feeling the economic impact of tariffs and deserve relief.
11: Just about every major economist in the world has said that these tariffs are essentially taxes.
10: And home sales in mid-Missouri were up 6% in June over a year ago. Brian Toohey of Mid-Missouri Board of Realtors says the biggest mistake home sellers make is not taking their realtors' price advice.
12: People willing to price their house right.
10: This is Missouri Next.
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9: The Slater City Council voted Tuesday night to restrict parking along the intersection of North Jefferson and East Parker Streets. Jefferson Street from Parker to Industrial is listed as a truck and snow route in the city. Administrator Gene Griffith told council members during the meeting that he's received numerous complaints of cars being parked near the intersection, making it difficult for semi-trucks and tractors to navigate that portion of the roadway. Council members voted to restrict parking along the east and west sides of Jefferson Street from the alley to Parker. Griffith says that anyone who violates the ordinance can be subject to fines of $25 to $100. Also Tuesday night, the council approved an update to the city's procurement process ordinance. The next Slater City Council meeting scheduled for August 4th. Department heads in Higginsville have turned in their paperwork for anticipated expenditures and wish lists for the new budget that will take effect October 1st. City Administrator Jeanette Dobson provided an update to the Board of Aldermen during their meeting Monday night and tells us that the city is early in the process.
15: The first thing that happens is the department heads will turn in their capital items request. These are large ticket items, equipment type purchases that they would like to see done in that fiscal year. So all the department heads have turned those in, so they're under my review right now to see if they're financially able to purchase those items and if they're needed this year.
9: Dobson says the Finance Committee will review the proposed budget in early September before it comes before the full board later in the month for their consideration. Monday's board meeting was considerably light, with the most significant item being the recognition of Jeff Graham for 20 years of service to Higginsville.
15: He does a great job. He also does other things other than the animal control. He also monitors the city lake for fishing permits and duck permits, etc. And then he also is our nuisance officer. So he will notify people if their grass has gotten too tall, etc. Jeff's done a great job.
9: The Higginsville Board of Aldermen will next meet August 3rd. A driver from Pleasant Hill was injured after falling asleep and traveling off a Johnson County roadway Wednesday morning. A report from the Missouri State Highway Patrol says the crash occurred just after 7 a.m. as the 18-year-old fell asleep while traveling northbound on Route Z. The vehicle went up the left side of the roadway, striking an embankment and overturning. After impact, a second vehicle slowed to attempt to avoid the crash, but was still struck in the front right bumper. The Pleasant Hill driver was taken to Recanto City Area Hospital for treatment of moderate injuries. No injuries were reported for the other driver. The patrol reports that the Pleasant Hill driver was not wearing a seatbelt at the time of the crash. 10 littered routes across 6 northern Missouri counties will undergo resurfacing over the next several weeks as part of a project beginning today. The Missouri Department of Transportation and contractors Emery Sapp & Sons will begin the resurfacing project by closing sections of Route F through western Sheraton County from today until August 7th. That'll be followed by Route UU east of Keatsville from July 30th until August 10th, and Route M through Carroll and Sheraton counties from July 31st until August 19th. Roadways in Caldwell, Grundy, Lynn, and Livingston counties are also in the project that has a completion date of October. The roadways will have sections closed while paving is going on, with the exception of Route W through Grundy and Livingston counties, which will have one lane remaining open when crews begin work here in late August. We have the list of roadways and their projected resurfacing dates. We'll post that with this story on our website, KMMO.com. 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We'll have more after that.
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16: 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This is Kyle Weymouth. Since 1919, we've had the privilege of serving generations of families across Sedalia and West Central Missouri. Thank you for allowing WK to be a part of your family's story. 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
9: Lives. The celebration of life for 47-year-old Jennifer Gelati of Higginsville, who died July 12th, will be 11 a.m. Saturday at 1200 North Main Street in Higginsville. Stuart Hofer Funeral Home in charge of the arrangements. You can view the funeral notices and obituaries as well as news stories 24 hours a day on our website, KMMO.com, our Facebook page, Rail Radio KMMO, or you can download the KMMO app from the Apple App Store or Google Play. 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I'm Kyle.
16: America's story is 250 years strong, built on freedom, determination, hard work, and the pioneering spirit that shaped this country. 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Here's to America's past, our shared future, and many more miles together.
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18: Right. This is Financial Advisor Josh Dierkin from Edward Jones, bringing you the daily financial market report. U.S. equity markets closed lower on Wednesday as escalating tensions in the Middle East pushed oil prices higher and weighed on investor sentiment. The Trump administration also announced plans to impose a 100% tariff on imported generic pharmaceuticals beginning in August 2028, citing efforts to reshore production. Trade policy remained in focus this week with the temporary Section 122 tariffs announced in February, scheduled to expire on Friday. On the corporate front, investors are waiting Alphabet's latest update on AI-related spending, with the company scheduled to report after the market closing. Treasury yields moved higher alongside oil prices, with the 10-year yield ending the session near 4.66%. In U.S. equity markets today, the Dow was down 5 points at 52,219, the NASDAQ down 146 points at 25,691, and the S&P down 10 points at 7,499. In commodity markets, oil was up $2.31, closing at $86.70. Gold was up $63.60 at $4,140.00. In stocks of interest, Walmart down $1.06 at $109.33, Apple down $1.85 at $325.89, Procter & Gamble up $1.03 at $149.13. NVIDIA up $4.77 at $212.06. ExxonMobil up $2.74 at $154.45. Deere & Company up $20.45 at $607.33. Johnson & Johnson up $5.02 at $255.63. And McDonald's down 34 cents at $263.57. 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If you'd like additional information, please call me at 886-3002. Daily commentary is also located on our website at edwardjones.com.
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0: Partly sunny this morning, then mostly cloudy with a slight chance of showers this afternoon. Highs around 80 with east winds to 10 miles per hour and a chance of rain at 20%. Partly cloudy in the evening tonight, then mostly cloudy with a chance of showers and a slight chance of thunderstorms after midnight. Lows in the mid-60s, east winds to 10 miles per hour, chance of rain 50%. On Friday, showers, a slight chance of thunderstorms in the morning, then a chance of thunderstorms in the afternoon, highs in the mid-70s, winds to 10 miles per hour, with a chance of rain at 90%. Friday night, a chance of thunderstorms in the evening, mostly cloudy with a chance of showers, lows in the upper 60s, winds to 10 miles per hour, with a chance of rain at 50%. Mostly sunny on Saturday, much warmer with highs in the low 90s, winds to 5 miles per hour, heat index values to 103 in the afternoon. Saturday night through Monday, mostly clear, hot, lows in the low 70s, highs in the mid-90s with heat index values to 110. Currently outside our KMMO studios on Highway 65 here in Marshall, 65 degrees and mostly cloudy, 80% relative humidity, and we've got a 5-mile-per-hour wind to the east-northeast.
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9: Thanks again, Seth, and good morning. Deadlocks broken in the sixth inning for both of our area teams. It was done by the visiting squads. That was enough for the Cardinals, while the Royals needed to stage a comeback to secure the sweep of the Giants. We'll recap the games and have more sports for you in just a moment.
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9: The Kansas City Royals secured a 3-game sweep over the San Francisco Giants with a 5-4 victory yesterday afternoon at Kauffman Stadium. After both teams failed to manufacture any offense through the first 5 frames, the Giants broke the deadlock in the 6th with a sacrifice fly from Luis Arraez. The Giants added 2 more in the 7th with an RBI triple from Jung-Hoo Lee and an RBI double from Willie Adames. All 3 runs were surrendered by Seth Lugo, who pitched 7 innings and allowed 3 hits and 2 walks. The Royals responded in the bottom of the 7th as they finally got on the board with a historic 2-run home run from Salvador Perez. That was the 317th home run of Perez's career, tying George Brett for the most home runs in franchise history. The Royals kept the line moving in the frame with Nick Lofton tying the game with an RBI single, then coming around to score after Lane Thomas plated 2 runs with a base hit, giving KC the 5-3 lead. San Francisco got a run back in the ninth, courtesy of Casey Schmidt's 20th home run of the season, but Steven Cruz was able to pick up his first career save and secure the sweep. The Royals improved to 43-60 on the season. They'll next travel to Detroit today for the start of a four-game series with the Tigers. Randy Domnak will take the bump for KC against Troy Melton. First pitch from Comerica Park will be at 5:40. We'll have pregame at 5 p.m. on KMMO AM 1300. J.J. Weatherholt broke a five-inning deadlock with a one-out fly ball to center field. That turned out to be the only run needed in the St. Louis Cardinals 1-0 win yesterday afternoon at the Los Angeles Angels. Weatherholt's home run came inning after the Cardinals were unable to capitalize on two walks issued by starting pitcher Reed Detmers. With runners at first and second, Jose Fermin grounded into a double play that advanced Nelson Velasquez to third. He was stranded there after Blaze Jordan had a foul tip that ended the fifth. Weatherholt's 409-foot home run was his 15th of the year and was enough for the Angels to pull Detmers, who had struck out six and allowed just two runs in his start, but ultimately took the loss. The Cardinals were limited to three hits, but they kept the Angels at bay with a pair of double plays that resulted in eight stranded runners. Hunter Dobbins scattered six hits across six innings and struck out five for the win, while Riley O'Brien overcame a pair of walks to strike out three in the ninth for his 26th save of the year. The win allows St. Louis to return to third in the NL Central, 11.5 behind Milwaukee for the division lead, while a half game behind Arizona for the third wild card spot. A makeup game at Busch Stadium is ahead for the Cardinals and Diamondbacks this afternoon. Michael McGreevy will get the start for St. Louis against Brandon Pfaadt. First pitch is at 4:15. More sports in just a moment.
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9: It was home sweet home for Sporting Kansas City as they staked a first half lead Wednesday night at Sporting Park and held on for a 2-1 win over the Minnesota United. SKC's first game at home in nearly 2 months saw them claim the lead in the 28th minute off the foot of leading scorer Dejan Jovalich, who squared a pass from Kapita Kapemba to chip it past the Loons keeper. Sporting's lead doubled in the 54th minute on an offensive push, capped by Manu Garcia curling his shot from the edge of the penalty area. Minnesota pulled one back 21 minutes later when Devin Paddleford headed home a free kick delivered by Joaquin Pereira. A Sporting keeper, Stephen Cleveland, recorded six saves in the win as Minnesota outshot Sporting 15-11 and dominated possession time by an almost 2-1 margin. The win was Sporting's fourth of the season. It wasn't enough to get them out of the Western Conference basement. SKC sit on 14 points, three behind Austin and San Diego. Sporting will visit LAFC Saturday night. Kickoff from BMO Stadium is set for 9:30. St. Louis City SC vaulted into a playoff position with an emphatic 3-1 win at the LA Galaxy last night in California. Despite the Galaxy controlling the pace of the first half, City flipped the script on them in the 42nd minute when Marcel Hartel's corner kick was headed by Lucas McNaughton into the bottom left corner of goal. Hartel would add to City's lead in stoppage time with a left-footed shot just outside the box. The Galaxy began unraveling with two players receiving yellow cards shortly after that goal, including Amiro Garces, who would pick up a second yellow on a foul early in the second half and be sent off. Simon Becker netted City's third goal in the 68th minute, also assisted by Hartel. The Galaxy were able to prevent the shutout in the 86th minute when Troy Elgolzma rolled his shot past Roman Berkey. City outshot the Galaxy 16-11 with 11 of City's shots on goal compared to just 3 for LA. City would ultimately claim a slight advantage in time of possession. Coupled with Minnesota's loss, City jumped two spots in the Western Conference to eighth, tied with the Loons on 22 points. City return home to Energizer Park this Saturday to face the Colorado Rapids. Kickoff is at 7:30. Again, the Royals in action tonight when they visit Comerica Park to start a four-game series against the Tigers. The pregame is at 5 o'clock on KMMO AM 1300 with first pitch around 5:40. That is sports this hour on KMMO, brought to you by Elmer Hare Ford Sales in Marshall. 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
0: 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Good morning, sir.
9: Good morning.
0: Now, English is the second most popular language in the world.
9: Second most?
0: Second most. Do you have an idea what is first?
9: I would hazard a guess and probably say something from China. Mandarin, I believe?
0: Exactly. Mandarin Chinese is the second most, or is the first most spoken language on the planet. English is second, and believe it or not, I believe I've been told that Klingon is third.
9: Tach, pach, tape.
0: Matai.
9: Which yes, it actually is gibberish. They, with Klingon, it was Scotty who said a few gibberish words, yes. And then linguists ran about it from there to the point where Hamlet was translated into Klingon, and I actually had a copy of it.
0: Well, it was translated back into its original Klingon.
9: That's right.
0: That's right. So, hey, thank you for joining us, which is actually what I just told you in Klingon, and we'll talk to you again tomorrow.
9: All right, see you.
0: Getting back into music, Scotty McCreery shooting off some bottle rockets. Real Radio KMMO. Seth Coburn in the Morning Show. Thanks for getting around with us.

0: This is Mike Kelly. 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
9: Oil prices keep surging. I'm Dave Anthony, Fox News. They are up more than 4% this morning, hitting a six-week high. WTI back to almost $91 a barrel. Brent crude is just shy of 100. It's up 6% as the price of the gas pump is up 15 cents the last week, as a new threat to shipping emerges in another waterway.
10: While no vessels were attacked in the Strait overnight, at least one Saudi-owned oil tanker was targeted in the Red Sea by Houthi forces in Yemen.
9: President Trump just posted on Truth Social a warning that if the Houthis do this again, the U.S. will hold Iran accountable, since those rebels are backed by the Iranians. This after a 12th straight night of American bombing in Iran. And as the Wall Street Journal reports, the U.S. is moving more military assets to the region. We get more from Fox's Trey Yingston, Tel Aviv.
10: There's an ongoing effort to prepare both offensively and defensively for the possibility that this conflict does expand. And that involves stationing fighter jets and refuelers at different places, like even here in Israel, and also preparing on defense. And that has to do with the THAAD missile interceptors and the Patriot systems supplied by the United States to counterparts in the region to help shoot down incoming Iranian fire.
9: And while the underlying goal in all this is preventing Iran from having a nuclear weapon, the U.S. has a new

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3: We mentioned oil and gas prices rising again today. President Trump says many other prices have come down lately, saying at a Republican rally in Marietta, Georgia,
4: "This economy is ready to blow everything away ever of any country. There's never been anything like what's happening."
3: But another poll is showing a lot of Americans are worried.
5: A Fox News poll of over 1,000 U.S. voters finding if the November election was today, 53% would back the Democratic candidate in their House district, while 46% would back the Republican. The Democratic advantage comes as President Trump's approval rating stands at 39%, unchanged for the last 3 months. Roughly three quarters of those polled, 76%, say they'd rate the economy as only fair or poor, and another three quarters say inflation has caused them financial hardship. 23% want dramatic change in the government, 50% viewing capitalism positively, 30% favoring socialism, up 3% from last year. The Democratic Socialists of America are viewed positively by 31%. Kristen Goodwin, Fox News.
3: We mentioned that sell-off brewing on Wall Street. Dow futures are down more than 500 points, almost 400 for the NASDAQ ahead of the opening bell. We just got an unemployment update showing a drop in first-time claims by about 10% to 187,000 last week, the fewest in nearly 4 years. The number of people continuing to collect jobless benefits dropped slightly to just under 1.8 million. The morning after Tropical Storm Bertha hit Louisiana, causing some flooding in low-lying areas, it is back in the Gulf. Fox Weather's Marissa Torres in New Orleans.
6: The latest advisory coming in from the National Hurricane Center appears as if that center did redevelop or shifted further to the south over the open Gulf. And we are continuing to see that westward movement. It is still a tropical storm at those maximum sustained winds at 45 miles per hour. Speed has picked up a little bit, but it's not that strong.
3: Bertha is forecast to move into Texas tonight in Houston and Galveston areas. I'm Dave Anthony, and this is Fox News.
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0: Turning to KMMO weather at 8:06, partly sunny this morning, then mostly cloudy with a slight chance of showers this afternoon. Highs around 80, east winds to 10 miles per hour, chance of rain is 20%. Partly cloudy in the evening, then mostly cloudy with a chance of showers, with a slight chance of thunderstorms after midnight. Lows in the mid-60s, east winds to 10 miles per hour, chance of rain is 50%. Showers on Friday, a slight chance of thunderstorms in the morning, then a chance of thunderstorms in the afternoon. Highs in the mid-60s.

0: 70s, winds to 10 miles per hour, chance of rain is 90%. Friday night, a chance of thunderstorms in the evening, mostly cloudy with a chance of showers, lows in the upper 60s, winds to 10 miles per hour with a chance of rain at 50%. Mostly sunny on Saturday, much warmer with highs in the low 90s, winds to 5 miles per hour with heat index values to 103 in the afternoon. Saturday night through Monday, mostly clear, hot, lows in the low 70s, highs in the mid-90s with heat index values to 110. Currently outside our KMMO studios on Highway 65 here in Marshall, 65 degrees and mostly cloudy. We've got 80% relative humidity, and we've got a 6-mile-per-hour wind to the northeast.
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0: 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I want to thank you for joining us, Jason, as we're getting the microphones all set up. Thank you for joining us.
5: Morning, Seth. Thanks for having me.
0: Now, of course, the State Fair is coming up next month, and there's a lot of good things going on. We've got a lot of concerts coming in, some new events and some established events that are favorites of everyone out there. What are you most excited about the upcoming State Fair?
5: You know, I think this year we've got a unique opportunity to celebrate America's 250 with our theme, obviously the Missouri Stars and Stripes. But just seeing that, you know, the gates open and these families and FFA and 4-H exhibitors that we're so used to seeing every year come back and join us in August is always an exciting part for me, for sure.
0: All right. Now, we've got some big-name stars coming in, including Bailey Zimmerman is going to be the first concert we've got coming up August 13th. Chandler Walters opening up for him. Now, the acts we've got coming in this year, we've got some pretty good-name acts, including some personal friends of mine, Little Big Town, are going to be here August 22nd. But we've got some big names coming in this year.
5: I think so. You know, you try to do a good job of getting a versatile group. You know, you can't hit everybody's favorite, for sure, but I think we've nailed it this year with a whole bunch of different genres. And like you said, Bailey Zimmerman's gonna start us off big on the 13th. It's selling well. I don't talk about the grandstands too often without urging people to make sure when you're buying those tickets to make sure you get them through mostatefair.com, etix.com. 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
0: Now, if music's not the thing for you, if you say maybe you're more into automobiles, we got some great events coming up. The Missouri State Fair's Shootout Truck and Tractor Pull, the Pull Pulling League's State Fair Shootout coming up August 17th. The State Fair Shootout is on the 16th. And then on August 23rd, you've got the 2026 Powery 410 Sprint Cars, B-Modifieds, and Super Stock Racers coming into the State Fair. That's going to be a good time.
5: So, yeah, right. 8 nights of concerts, 3 nights of motorsports, and that's just in the State Fair grandstand sponsored by CFM Insurance. So Truck and Tractor Pull, that's a day full of fun. You know, that starts at noon, and they'll pull and qualify everybody, and then they'll fire them up again at 6 p.m. and pull well into the night. So for, you know, for $35 for adults and $15 for kids 6 to 12, you get a day full of truck and tractor pull. And what's a state fair without a race on the historic half mile on the last Sunday?
0: Now, you've got some other events coming in, too, as well, that are a little bit, well, they're a little bit off the mainstream. Why don't you tell us about some of those?
5: So, you know, one of the buildings and projects, as everybody is probably aware, if you've been through the fairgrounds or been listening, we've done about $77 million worth of facility upgrades in the last 18 months, and one of those is the Governor Michael L. Parson Arena, and in that, we will start hosting events this year. That's over on the south side of the Swine Barn where the old State Fair Arena was, Pioneer Arena, Dodge Arena. People know it by many different names, but this year we're going to pro rodeo Thursday, Friday, Saturday with IPRA, and then Sunday we're going to do our traditional military day and have a lot of military equipment on displays. We'll have recruiters there, just some really cool things to honor our Missouri veterans. And then Monday, Tuesday, we're going to get a little unique with we're going to do camel, ostrich, emu, and duck races. And I can confirm now there's a few celebrities, even from the Marshall area, that have committed to ride a camel a few nights. So we're going to have some local celebrities, not only from the Sedalia area, but also some willing participants here from Marshall. And then on Wednesday, something I heard you were might be interested in, Wednesday, Thursday, was the Knights of Valor jousting. It's a full contact jousting event.
0: Yes.
5: Unfortunately, we're not taking volunteers for this one. We're going to let the professionals handle this. I've watched a little bit of it on Discovery Channel and YouTube, and I'm certainly hiding in the seats from this. It's pretty intense, but it's going to be a lot of fun to watch.
0: Have them give me a call if anybody gets hurt. I'll fill
5: it in. I'll get your number.
0: anything else big coming to the State Fair that we don't even know about yet? Any surprises coming?
5: You know, I think we always try to keep something new, but you know, I think people can look forward not only to that red, white, and blue patriotic theme, but Wade Shows is going to be back with us. They're our carnival operator. They've got a lot of new rides that they're bringing. The Budweiser Clydesdales are going to be there with us each and every day. They'll be at opening ceremonies in that Parson Arena, and of course they're on this display there by the Exhibition Center and parade once a day. And we were fortunate enough to get the Freedom Truck. I don't know if you saw, that's a traveling museum, takes the fairgoer back to 1776.
0: Nice, very nice.
5: It's really awesome deal. It was spent 2 weeks out in D.C., and we were fortunate enough to get it to land with us on the first weekend. So urge people to come out and not only celebrate the 250, but also the great State Fair that we bring and the youth and agriculture and what we celebrate.
0: In college, I was a history major, so that is definitely going to be something I want to see. I'm looking forward to that.
5: It's a pretty sharp unit.
0: Jason Moore, we're looking forward to this year's Missouri State Fair in Sedalia, and we want to thank you for coming out. You're actually our first guest here on the New Morning Show, and it leaves one question. Who did you get mad to make you have to come into the morning
5: show?
0: You
5: know, I started a list of who I've ticked off in the last couple of years, and it's too long to name on the radio.
0: Exactly. You need to flip over the paper and go on the other side.
5: That's
0: right?
5: Thanks for having me.
0: Hey, thanks for joining us. It's time now at 8:15 for our the fourth installment of our KMMO Birthday and Anniversary Club for Thursday, July 23rd. Starting off with a belated birthday greeting going out to Brittany Winston in Springfield. A happy birthday to Brittany from Michelle, Rick, Tuller, Claire, Trey, and Emily. Birthday greetings going out to Brenton Wright in Concordia. Happy birthday from Neen and Gramps. Happy birthday going out to Martin Miller in Norburn from your wife Donna and your family and friends. Happy birthday to Melissa Alberson in Pilot Grove, turning 47 today. Happy birthday, Melissa, from Mom and Bob. Happy birthday to Talon Shaw, turning 14 today in Arrow Rock. Happy birthday to Talon from Mom, Dad, Natalie, Nana, and Papa, and Brenda and family. Happy birthday to Naylene Fletcher in Marshall. Happy birthday, Naylene, from Judy, Balky, and Mom. Happy birthday to Joe Thurman, who turns 55 today in Marshall. Happy birthday to Joe from Audrey. Happy birthday to David Newsom in Marshall. Happy birthday from Elmer and Kat Van Buren. Happy birthday to Raymond James of Coal Camp. Happy birthday from Elmer and Kat Van Buren and Alice Pettigrew and Julia Chess. And finally, happy 14th birthday to Allison Durham, who's turning 14 today in Slater. Happy birthday, Allison, from your Aunt Patsy. If you've got any that you missed, check out our website, KMMO.com. We've got our birthdays up and posted, and they're all listed right there. And we'll be doing this again tomorrow morning, kicking it all off right at 5:45 on Real Radio, KMMO. And if it can happen to you, It could happen to me. It could happen to Russell Dickerson on Real Radio KMMO.

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8: Taking a quick look at KMMO weather at 8:24. Partly sunny this morning, then mostly cloudy with a slight chance of showers this afternoon. Highs around 80. East winds to 10 miles per hour. Chance of rain 20%. Partly cloudy in the evening, then mostly cloudy with a chance of showers and a slight chance of thunderstorms after midnight. Lows in the mid-60s. East winds to 10 miles per hour with a chance of rain at 50%. On Friday, showers, a slight chance of thunderstorms in the morning, then a chance of thunderstorms in the afternoon. Highs in the mid-70s, winds to 10 miles per hour with a chance of rain at 90%. Friday night, a chance of thunderstorms in the evening, mostly cloudy with a chance of showers. Lows in the upper 60s, winds to 10 miles per hour, chance of rain is 50%. On Saturday, mostly sunny, much warmer with highs in the low 90s, winds to 5 miles per hour with heat index values to 103 in the afternoon. Saturday night through Monday, mostly clear, hot, lows in the low 70s, highs in the mid-90s with heat index values to 110. Currently outside our KMMO studios on Highway 65 here in Marshall, 66 degrees and cloudy, 81% relative humidity, and we have a 6-mile-per-hour wind to the northeast.
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15: Thank you, Seth, and good morning. A Versailles teenager incurred moderate injury after her vehicle went off a Camden County roadway last night. And the Moberly City Council reviewed three bids for the city's mill and overlay project during their meeting Monday night. Details on these and more headlines in just a moment.
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17: Fault. Missouri Net News, I'm Matt Pilger. Missouri State Auditor Scott Fitzpatrick gave the Bates County Sheriff's Office in Western Missouri a poor rating, alleging Sheriff Chad Anderson wasted taxpayer money on horses, rodeos, community events, and other expenses. In a social media video, Anderson strongly disagrees, saying the spending supported search and rescue operations, community policing, and volunteer emergency response efforts. Missouri Democratic Congressman Emanuel Cleaver is among dozens of lawmakers urging the Trump administration to automatically refund tariff-related costs to consumers and small businesses.
18: Just about every major economist in the world has said that these tariffs are essentially taxes.
17: Thousands of people gathered at Union Station in Kansas City yesterday to see Union Pacific's Big Boy No. 4014, the world's largest operating steam locomotive. This is Missouri Net.
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15: A Versailles teenager incurred moderate injury after her vehicle went off a Camden County roadway last night. The Missouri State Highway Patrol says that just before 10 p.m., the 19-year-old was driving north on Route A about a mile outside Lynn Creek. Troopers say that at the intersection with Midway Road, her vehicle went off the right side of the roadway, then struck an embankment. She was taken to a nearby hospital for treatment. The Moberly City Council reviewed three bids for the city's mill and overlay project during their meeting Monday night. Community Relations Manager Scott McGarvey says work takes place each year during the fall and that Emery Sapp & Sons was approved for the low bid.
0: We look at various streets throughout the city and they're rated by the number of utility cuts or the amount of degradation that the asphalt has or if it's a concrete structure, if it needs to be milled down and overlaid with asphalt. We've got a team on our streets crew that does this on a regular basis throughout the year. They then work up a package that then goes out for bid for specific streets or sections of streets that need to be replaced or just simply overlaid. This happens in the fall every year, and this is in preparation for that project. We had three different providers, Capital Paving, Emery Sapp, and Christensen, all provided bids for that. Emery Sapp came in as the low bid for that and did receive the bid for our milling and overlay for 2026.
15: The bid included a unit price of $117 per ton for the surface BP2 mix and $245 per square yard for the 2-inch milling work. Also Monday night, the council authorized Mayor Brandon Lucas to pursue activities in an attempt to secure funding through the Community Development Block Grant Program. McGarvey says the city is pursuing grant funds to extend Silver Lane. The total estimated project cost is just over $1 million, with the city contributing $380,000 in cash and $2,000 in in-kind labor. Therefore, the city is requesting $674,000 in block grant funds. The council's next meeting is Monday, August 3rd. 10 lettered routes across six northern Missouri counties will undergo resurfacing over the next several weeks as part of a project beginning today. The Missouri Department of Transportation and contractors Emery Sapp & Sons will begin the resurfacing project by closing sections of Route F through western Sheraton County from today until August 7th. That'll be followed by Route UU east of Keatsville from July 30th until August 10th and Route M through Carroll and Sheraton counties from July 31st until August 19th. Roadways in Caldwell, Grundy, Lynn, and Livingston counties are also in the project that has a completion date of October. The roadways will have sections closed while paving is going on, with the exception of Route W through Grundy and Livingston counties. They'll have one lane remaining open when crews begin work there in late August. We'll have the list of roadways and their projected resurfacing dates posted with their story on our website, KMMO.com. A small town will sprout up Saturday morning in a Sedalia parking lot, and youngsters are encouraged to visit. Sedalia Parks and Recreation will host its Tiny Town Takeover at Centennial Park Saturday from 9 until 11 a.m. Marketing manager Savannah Lind says community groups will set up a mock community in the parking lot between the ball fields for kids to explore.
21: We've partnered with a ton of different community members, community sponsors that are helping us with this. So what it is basically kids can come bring their bikes, trikes, any ride-on toys that they want to. We're going to create a tiny town for them to drive through, have a little car wash. They can talk to City Hall. They can talk to the police officers, PCAD. All of them are going to be there with a different station that the kids will be able to go through their own tiny town. And at the end, they'll get their own little driver's license, too.
15: Line notes that Saturday's event and others hosted by Sedalia Parks and Recreation during July coincide with National Parks and Rec Month.
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8: Turning to KMMO weather at 8:39, partly sunny this morning, then mostly cloudy with a slight chance of showers this afternoon. Highs around 80. East winds to 10 miles per hour with a chance of rain at 20%. Partly cloudy in the evening, then mostly cloudy with a chance of showers and a slight chance of thunderstorms after midnight tonight. Lows in the mid-60s. East winds to 10 miles per hour with a chance of rain at 50%. Showers on Friday with a slight chance of thunderstorms in the morning, then a chance of thunderstorms in the afternoon, highs in the mid-70s, winds to 10 miles per hour, chance of rain 90%. A chance of thunderstorms in the evening Friday night, mostly cloudy with a chance of showers, lows in the upper 60s, winds to 10 miles per hour, chance of rain is 50%. On Saturday, mostly sunny, much warmer with highs in the low 90s, winds to 5 miles per hour with heat index values to 103 in the afternoon. Saturday night through Monday, mostly clear, hot, lows in the low 70s, highs in the mid-90s with heat index values to 110. Currently, it's 66 degrees and cloudy outside our KMMO studios on Highway 65 here in Marshall. 80% relative humidity, and we have a 4-mile-per-hour wind to the east-northeast.
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3: 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There's a big difference between that I just described, a mistake, and a repeated pattern of behavior.
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8: 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Sherry's Home Cooking gift certificates. We've got concert tickets to see Josh Turner on October 24th and Joe Nichols on November 11th. 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Jason Aldean on KMMO.

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2: 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The cash hog market has had a couple of solid weeks of business. Processors have been more aggressive in their procurement efforts and have been bidding up to move numbers. Demand remains a focus for the market. Globally, there have been some bright spots. In this week's export sales report from the USDA, showed solid movement. Mexico remains a standout market. Domestic demand continues to find support as pork's a competitively priced protein in the retail space. Pork values were lower Wednesday, down $1.32 at $103.50. Ribs, hams, and bellies were all down sharply, and boxed beef was sharply lower with light demand for moderate offerings. I'm Megan Grebner for Brownfield.
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14: Ditto. Taking a quick look at KMMO weather at 8:55. Partly sunny this morning, then mostly cloudy with a slight chance of showers this afternoon. Highs around 80, east winds to 10 miles per hour with a chance of rain at 20%. Partly cloudy in the evening tonight, then mostly cloudy with a chance of showers and a slight chance of thunderstorms after midnight. Lows in the mid-60s. East winds to 10 miles per hour, chance of rain is 50%. Showers on Friday, a slight chance of thunderstorms in the morning, then a chance of thunderstorms in the afternoon, highs in the mid-70s winds to 10 miles per hour, chance of rain 90%. A chance of thunderstorms in the evening Friday night, mostly cloudy with a chance of showers, lows in the upper 60s, winds to 10 miles per hour with a chance of rain at 50%. Currently 65 degrees in Ashland, 69 degrees in Sedalia, 70 degrees in Clinton, and currently outside are KMMO studios on Highway 65 here in Marshall, 67 degrees and cloudy, 79% relative humidity, and we have a 4-mile-per-hour wind to the east-northeast.
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21: A new warning to Iran. I'm Dave Anthony, Fox News. President Trump posted on Truth Social a short time ago that the U.S. will impose major military punishment if the Iran-backed Houthi rebels keep attacking ships in another waterway.
22: If Houthi forces attack additional vessels, that both Iran and the Houthis will pay a heavy price. This does come after reports indicate two Saudi-linked oil tankers were targeted near the Red Sea by this proxy group in Yemen. It also follows the 12th straight night of U.S. strikes against Iran. According to Senate CENTCOM, the strikes focused on degrading Iran's ability to threaten vessels in the Strait of Hormuz.
21: Fox's Trey Yingston, Tel Aviv. Oil prices keep surging back up. WTI up more than 5%. It's over 91 bucks a barrel, now 92. Brent crude is rising 6%. It's $100 again. And the gas pump price up 15 cents in the last week. And while the Iran conflict's all about preventing them from getting nuclear weapons, the U.S. has worked out a deal with Saudi Arabia that Congress would have to approve to help the Saudis build a nuclear power program.
2: On Truth Social, President Trump revealed a previously unknown condition to a landmark agreement announced yesterday. He says American help for a Saudi civilian nuclear program is totally subject to Saudi Arabia joining the Abraham Accords. They are a series of agreements which have expanded the number of Arab states with diplomatic ties to Israel.
21: Fox's Jonathan Savage. A new Fox News poll gives Democrats an edge ahead of the midterm elections. 53% say they'd vote for a Democrat for Congress in November. And looking ahead to 2028, a prominent progressive leads a presidential survey.
3: The University of New Hampshire's Granite State poll finds that 22% of likely Democratic primary voters support New York Congresswoman Alexandria Ocasio.

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1: Reports. And speaking of the stock market, Congress takes a step to restricting lawmakers from investing in it.
2: The House approves the Stop Insider Trading Act, which bars lawmakers, their spouses, and dependent children from buying individual stocks, but allows them to keep and sell what they already own as long as sales are disclosed at least 7 days in advance. The GOP-backed measure picking up 13 votes across the aisle to pass 232 to 198, some Democrats panning the measure as not going far enough. Another deterrent for many of them, a voter ID requirement inserted by House GOP leadership, part of the controversial Save America Act. The Senate has not scheduled a vote on its own version of the legislation. Lillian Wu, Fox News.
1: We got an update to the economy this morning.
3: Companies appear to still be largely holding on to staff. The number of new claims for unemployment benefits declined by 22,000 in the week ending July 18th to 187,000. And continuing claims, those remaining on benefits, declined by 2,000 to 1.79 million, suggesting more people were finding jobs or leaving the workforce. The numbers continue to suggest a low-hire, low-fire job market. Payroll processing company ADP this week reported private employers added an average of just 16,500 jobs per week in the 4 weeks ending July 4th, indicating hiring has slowed. Chinico Sola, Fox News.
1: In baseball, Baltimore beat Boston, snapping the Red Sox 15-game win streak. I'm Dave Anthony. This is Fox News.
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0: Taking a look at KMMO weather at 9:07, partly sunny this morning, then mostly cloudy with a slight chance of showers this afternoon, highs around 80, east winds to 10 miles per hour, chance of rain 20%. Partly cloudy tonight, then mostly cloudy with a chance of showers with a slight chance of thunderstorms after midnight, lows in the mid-60s, east winds to 10 miles per hour with a chance of rain at 50%. Friday, showers, a slight chance of thunderstorms in the morning, then a chance of thunderstorms in the afternoon, highs in the mid-70s, winds to 10 miles per hour with a chance of rain at 90%. Friday night, a chance of thunderstorms in the evening, mostly cloudy with a chance of showers, lows in the upper 60s, winds to 10 miles per hour with chance of rain at 50%. Mostly sunny on Saturday, much warmer with highs in the low 90s, heat index values to 103 in the afternoon. Saturday night through Monday, mostly clear, hot, lows in the low 70s, highs in the mid-90s with heat index values to 110. Currently outside our KMMO studios on Highway 65 here in Marshall, 67 degrees and cloudy, 78% relative humidity, and we have a 3-mile-per-hour wind to the east.
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5: Cash Hog Business is opening unchanged on Thursday. I'm John Perkins with a Brownfield market update. Dorchester, Wisconsin this morning is steady at 65. Whether or not the major direct markets have a lower undertone or a higher undertone is going to depend on how many near-term numbers those buyers still need. The pork carcass cutout value on Wednesday afternoon was down $1.20 at $103.62. The estimated hog slaughter yesterday was 479,000 head, up 5,000 on the week and about 8,000 on the year. Box beef was sharply lower again. Choice is down another 341 at 363.50. Select beef was 366 lower at 350.57. In Chicago, August beans are up 7.25. September corn's 1.5 higher. September wheat in Chicago's 3.75 lower. Soybeans and corn, of course, are watching development weather with return to hotter, drier conditions in some key growing areas starting later this weekend. That could lead to a renewed chance of crop stress in parts of the region. At this point, the corn crop's nearly made, at least overall nationally, still some local areas. But soybeans are heading into critical stages of development, and things could stay dry into, say, mid-August or so. That will definitely continue to be watched very closely by the market. As for wheat, it's seen some profit-taking as it looks a little bit overbought, and traders are wary about pricing wheat above demand. At the Merck, live and feeder cattle are seeing an oversold bounce as they wait for widespread direct trade along with Friday's cattle on feed and inventory numbers. August live's up 157 at 224.77. October's 182 higher at 221.05. August feeders are up 212 at 343.30. September's $3 higher at 339.10. And hogs are down on profit-taking, with August down 47 cents at $100.97, and October 42 lower at $87.92. John Perkins, Brownfield.
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11: Taking a quick look at KMMO weather at 9:20. Partly sunny this morning, then mostly cloudy with a slight chance of showers this afternoon. Highs around 80. East winds to 10 miles per hour. Chance of rain is 20%. Partly cloudy in the evening tonight, then mostly cloudy with a chance of showers and a slight chance of thunderstorms after midnight. Lows in the mid-60s. East winds to 10 miles per hour with a chance of rain at 50%. Showers on Friday. A slight chance of thunderstorms in the morning, then a chance of thunderstorms in the afternoon. Highs in the mid-70s. Winds to 10 miles per hour with a chance of rain at 90%. A chance of thunderstorms in the evening Friday night. Mostly cloudy with a chance of showers. Lows in the upper 60s. Winds to 10 miles per hour. Chance of rain is 50%. Currently it's 64 degrees in Martinsburg, 68 degrees in Otterville, 66 degrees in Blackburn, and currently outside our KMMO studios on Highway 65 here in Marshall, 67 degrees and cloudy, 77% relative humidity, and we've got a wind at 3 miles per hour to the east.
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First up, a yard sale and lemonade stand, which will be running Thursday and Friday, today and tomorrow, at 13120 Fallow Avenue in Sweet Springs. They're going to have a dresser with mirror, leather lift chair, metal glider and chair, a bed frame, handmade wooden items, upright freezer, antique wall clocks, fishing lures. Okay, that's what that is. Fishing lures. And also poles. For more information, call 660-619-2309. Another garage sale going on this weekend at 598 East Shamrock Drive in Marshall, going on today or tomorrow and Saturday from 8 to 4. They'll have girls' clothes, 3 months to 5T, women and men's clothing, baby items, household items, and several miscellaneous items. We've got a garage moving sale, actually, at 536 East Arrow in Marshall, going on today and tomorrow from 8 a.m. to whenever. They've got lots of antiques, sewing notions, fabric, yarns, books, cookie jars, golf clubs, Samurai Suzuki, and lots of miscellaneous. A large garage sale going on at 809 South Mar Avenue in Marshall this weekend, Friday from 8 a.m. to 5 and Saturday from 8 a.m. to 2. They're going to have books, puzzles, tools, Christmas items, bedding, trunks, clothing, kitchen utensils, and antiques, and much more. A garage sale going on at 403 North Walnut in Sweet Springs, one day only, Saturday, July 25th, beginning at 9 a.m. Christmas decorations, NASCAR collectibles, beer steins, some furniture, and lots of miscellaneous items. And that is our rummage sale roundup for today. 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
1: 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I'm John Perkins with a Brownfield Market Update. 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Stein has yield. Soybeans are up today. Forecasts have a return to hotter, drier conditions in some key growing areas starting late this weekend. Unknown destinations bought 126,000 tons of new crop U.S. beans this morning. USDA says that new crop soybean export sales last week were below the previous week, but still solid. August beans are up 7 1/4 at 1240. September's 8 1/2 higher at 1234 1/2. August bean meal's up $2.30 at $3.33.90, and August soybean oil's 45 points higher at $75.93. Corn's up, monitoring U.S. crop weather and the renewed potential for stress in parts of the region. Old crop corn export sales are below average, while new crop is the largest in a few weeks. September's up 2 1/4 at 464 1/4. December was 3 higher at 487 3/4. Wheat's seeing some profit-taking as the complex does look a little bit overbought, and traders are wary about pricing wheat above demand. September Chicago's 4 3/4 lower at 701. Cotton supported by concerns about the weather, with December up 56 at 81.67, but taking profits. September rice is down 3 1/2 at 14.27. Live and feeder cattle look oversold, so they're seeing a bounce today. Still waiting for widespread direct business and Friday's USDA reports. August live's up 225 at 225.42, and October's 230 higher at 221.50. August feeders are 230 higher at 343.47. And hogs are lower, pressured by profit-taking and yesterday's lower move in pork, with August down 57 at $100.87 and October 47 cents lower at 87.87. Crude oil's above 91 a barrel. Brownfield.
2: Protecting soybean yields this season. Bruce Stewart, technical service manager with FMC, tells Brownfield producers should be on the lookout.
3: It'll be a pretty high year of insect pressure in soybeans this year just because we're having so much late planted soybeans.
2: Stewart says farmers are looking for efficient one-pass products to control multiple pests, and Elevist can maximize return on investment.
3: It does hit the caterpillars like soybean potworms, green clover worms, soybean loopers. It also has some activity on stink bugs, very effective against grasshoppers and also very effective against Japanese beetle if you have those. Kind of bringing both of those together in one product really makes sense and hits on those three components about being broad spectrum, good knockdown, and then also that residual performance.
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14: Yes, I'm calling from Sedalia. I have a utility cart. It's 22 inches high. The basket is 15 and a half by 17 inches for the main basket, 8 and a half by 6 and a half for the small basket. It's on a 7 and a half inch wheel, and it holds 90 pounds. I'm going to clarify one thing. I had a lady come. She thought I was selling one that you could hook to the lawnmower. This one is a people pull. $15 for it. It's like brand new. I have the Walmart roaster oven. 120 volts, 4 inches deep, 17 and a half wide in the cooking, wider on the counter. Never used, but out of the box. I want $25 for it. It's a four-family cooker. 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I want $25 for that, and then I have 9 planters, flat, bowls and vases in the 1950s antique glass, ceramic, and milk glass. $1.50 for the little ones, $3.50 for the 17 incher. 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
1: 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Soybeans and corn are seeing support from weather concerns and crude oil. August beans are up 6 at 12.39. September 6 and 3 quarters higher at 12.32 and 3 quarters. September corn's up 1 and 3 quarters at 4.63 and 3 quarters. December's 2 and a quarter higher at 4.87. Cattle are seeing an oversold bounce. August live's up 157 at 224.77. October's 165 higher at 220.85. August feeders are 145 higher at 342.62. But taking profits, August hogs are down 30 at 101.15. October's 32 lower at 88.02. John Perkins, Brownfield Market Update.
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5: 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We'll get you right in. We're going to go ahead and step back for a moment, do some commercial business, and we'll be back in a moment on the region's most listened to and most talked about program, KMMO's Swap Shop.
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5: At 9:53, we're back. 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
29: Major military punishment. I'm Dave Anthony. Fox News has what President Trump warns is coming for Iran in a Truth Social post, writing, if the Houthi rebels Iran supports attack another Saudi Arabian oil tanker in the Red Sea after two tankers were hit, then he'll go after them, threatening shipping in another waterway beyond the Strait of Hormuz after talks broke down and a ceasefire fell apart.
30: It looks like they're not ready to make a deal, so they're going to continue to pay a price. And they're going, every night the price gets higher and higher and higher.
29: Secretary of State Marco Rubio at a regional summit in the Philippines after a 12th straight night of American bombing in Iran. But the House just approved another war powers resolution trying to limit the president's actions in Iran. The Senate will soon vote next on it. Democratic leader Chuck Schumer says,
31: you cannot claim to support the troops while leaving them trapped in a war with no mission
0: and no end.
29: Four House Republicans joined Democrats voting for the resolution today, but GOP Senator Rick Scott tells Fox it's a waste of time. He supports the president attacking Iran.
1: Enough's enough. We put up with 47 years of appeasement where they've been killing Americans and killing our allies and destabilizing the area, and that's going to stop. And the only way it stops is through U.S. military force.
29: Now, this conflict is to stop Iran from having a nuclear weapon, but the U.S. is helping another country have nuclear power, working out an agreement with Saudi Arabia that Congress would have to approve. The president posted on Truth Social, it's only if the Saudis join the Abraham Accords.
9: They are a series of agreements which have expanded the number of Arab states with diplomatic ties to Israel. Critics, including some in Israel, have voiced concerns the U.S.-Saudi proposal could lead to the Gulf Kingdom developing a nuclear weapon. But President Trump writes the deal doesn't allow for the enrichment of uranium.
29: That's Fox's Jonathan Savage. Concern about Iran and the Houthis and shipping have oil prices surging again, up more than 6%. WTI at $92 a barrel. Brent crude is over 100, up 7%. And on Wall Street, a stock market sell-off. The Dow's at almost 500. 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Point!
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1: City's top Democrat, Jamie Raskin, calling the criminal referral baseless and vindictive. Lillian Wu, Fox News.
2: We're still almost 15 weeks away from the November elections, but Democrats are already planning for the run for president in 2028.
3: Dozens of national Democratic Party leaders are now working through a process to determine which state will go first. South Carolina and Nevada are both likely frontrunners, with party leaders eager to make gains with Black and Latino voting blocs. New Hampshire and Iowa were long the first two primary and caucus states, and remain so for Republicans, but former President Joe Biden put South Carolina first in 2024. The DNC is expected to pick at least four states to hold primaries and caucuses in February of 2028, ahead of Super Tuesday in March in Washington. Jared Halpern, Fox News.
2: A University of New Hampshire poll has progressive Congresswoman Alexandria Ocasio-Cortez leading the 2028 race, 1 point ahead of Pete Buttigieg. I'm Dave Anthony, and this is Fox News.
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4: Taking a look at KMMO weather at 10:07. Partly sunny this morning, then mostly cloudy with a slight chance of showers this afternoon. Highs around 80. East winds to 10 miles per hour with a chance of rain at 20%. Partly cloudy in the evening tonight, then mostly cloudy with a chance of showers, with a slight chance of thunderstorms after midnight. Lows in the mid-60s. East winds to 10 miles per hour, chance of rain is 50%. Showers on Friday with a slight chance of thunderstorms in the morning, then a chance of thunderstorms in the afternoon, highs in the mid-70s, winds to 10 miles per hour with a chance of rain at 90%. A chance of thunderstorms in the evening Friday night, mostly cloudy with a chance of showers, lows in the upper 60s, winds to 10 miles per hour with a chance of rain at 50%. On Saturday, mostly sunny, much warmer with highs in the low 90s, heat index values to 103 in the afternoon. Saturday through Monday, mostly clear, hot, lows in the low 70s, highs in the mid 90s with heat index values

0: to 110. Currently, it's 69 degrees and cloudy outside our KMMO studios on Highway 65 here in Marshall, 75% relative humidity, and we have a 5-mile-per-hour wind to the east-southeast.
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4: 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This is Kyle Weymouth. 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
0: 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Listen early, call early, and score some incredible savings on items like the Clear Sound Hearing Set of Starkey AI 24 Hearing Aids. 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

0: America's story is 250 years strong, built on freedom, determination, hard work, and the pioneering spirit that shaped this country. While WK hasn't been here from the very beginning, our family of hardworking professionals and customers have shared in the American story for 107 years. This is Kyle Weymouth. Since 1919, we've had the privilege of serving generations of families across Sedalia and West Central Missouri. Thank you for allowing WK to be a part of your family's story. Here's to America's past, our shared future, and many more miles together.
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3: Cattle are higher. Hogs, corn, and soybeans are all trading some degree of mixed. I'm John Perkins with a Brownfield Market Update. 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Soybeans and corn have both turned mixed, looking a little bit overbought, but still concerned about the weather. August beans are 1 3/4 higher at 1234 3/4. September's up 3.5 at 1229 1/2. September corn's down 1/4 at 461 3/4. December's up 1/4 at 485. Cattle are higher on an oversold bounce. August live's up 150 at 224.70. October's 137 higher, 220.57. August feeders are up 150 now at 342.67. And on spread trade, August hogs are back to 5 higher at 101.50, and October's now up 7 at 88.42. John Perkins, Brownfield.
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5: Taking a quick look at KMMO weather at 10:30. Partly sunny this morning, then mostly cloudy with a slight chance of showers this afternoon. Highs around 80, east winds to 10 miles per hour with a chance of rain at 20%. Partly cloudy in the evening tonight, then mostly cloudy with a chance of showers with a slight chance of thunderstorms after midnight. Lows in the mid-60s, east winds to 10 miles per hour with a chance of rain at 50%. On Friday, showers and a slight chance of thunderstorms in the morning, then a chance of thunderstorms in the afternoon. Highs in the mid-70s, winds to 10 miles per hour with a chance of rain at 90%. Friday night, a chance of thunderstorms in the evening, mostly cloudy with a chance of showers, lows in the upper 60s, winds to 10 miles per hour with a chance of rain at 50%. Currently, it is 68 degrees in Fulton, 70 degrees in Boonville, 70 degrees in Warrensburg, and currently outside our KMMO studios on Highway 65 here in Marshall, 70 degrees and cloudy, 75% relative humidity, and we have a 5-mile-per-hour wind to the east-southeast.
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2: The KMMO weather at 10:41, partly sunny this morning, then mostly cloudy with a slight chance of showers this afternoon. Highs around 80, east winds to 10 miles per hour with a chance of rain at 20%. Partly cloudy in the evening tonight, then mostly cloudy with a chance of showers with a slight chance of thunderstorms after midnight. Lows in the mid-60s, east winds to 10 miles per hour with a chance of rain at 50%. On Friday, showers and a slight chance of thunderstorms in the morning, then a chance of thunderstorms in the afternoon, highs in the mid-70s, winds to 10 miles per hour with a chance of rain at 90%. Friday night, a chance of thunderstorms in the evening, mostly cloudy with a chance of showers, lows in the upper 60s, winds to 10 miles per hour with a chance of rain at 50%. On Saturday, mostly sunny, much warmer with highs in the low 90s, heat index values to 103 in the afternoon. Saturday night through Monday, mostly clear, hot, lows in the low 70s, highs in the mid-90s with heat index values to 110. Currently outside our KMMO studios on Highway 65 here in Marshall, 70 degrees and cloudy, 75% relative humidity, and we've got a 5-mile-per-hour wind to the east-southeast.
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5: 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August beans are 2 1/4 higher at 12.35 and a quarter. September's up 4 at 12.30. Corn's consolidating but still mostly firm with September up 1 1/4 at 4.63 and a quarter and December 1 1/2 higher at 4.86 and a quarter. Live and feeder cattle are oversold. August lives up 130 at 224.52. October's 130 higher at 220.50. August feeders are $1.10 higher at 342.27. And hogs are mixed now on the mostly firm side of things on spread trade and demand expectations. August is up 7 at 101.52. October's 15 higher at 88.50. John Perkins, Brownfield.
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7: Taking a quick look at KMMO weather at 10:56. Partly sunny this morning, then mostly cloudy with a slight chance of showers this afternoon. Highs around 80. East winds to 10 miles per hour with a chance of rain at 20%. Partly cloudy in the evening tonight, then mostly cloudy with a chance of showers and a slight chance of thunderstorms after midnight. Lows in the mid-60s. East winds to 10 miles per hour with a chance of rain at 50%. Friday, showers, a slight chance of thunderstorms in the morning, then a chance of thunderstorms in the afternoon, highs in the mid-70s, winds to 10 miles per hour, with a chance of rain at 90%. A chance of thunderstorms in the evening Friday night, mostly cloudy with a chance of showers, lows in the upper 60s, winds to 10 miles per hour, with a chance of rain at 50%. Currently, it's 68 degrees in Columbia, 69 degrees in Sedalia, 75 degrees in Clinton, and currently outside our KMMO studios on Highway 65 here in Marshall, 70 degrees and cloudy. We've got 75% relative humidity and a 4-mile-per-hour wind to the east-southeast.
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13: Iran's not ready to make a deal. I'm Lisa Brady, Fox News. That bottom line from Secretary of State Marco Rubio, based on Iran's continued attacks on commercial shipping.
14: Iran is begging us, okay, both directly and indirectly. Let's do a deal. Let's talk. Iran is begging every day. The problem with Iran is every time they make a deal, the people that are in charge there, they either break it or they want to change it.
13: So he says they'll continue to pay a price after 12 straight nights of U.S. strikes. The White House facing a lot of questions about a new nuclear deal in the works with the Saudis, allowing a nuclear program for civilian purposes only and not allowing uranium enrichment.
15: This agreement in particular, as it's been discussed thus far, does give priority access for American companies in the Saudi nuclear energy program, which will ultimately benefit American industry workers and supply chains. So the deal that has been discussed thus far and will continue to be discussed absolutely puts America first, and that's obviously very important to this president.
13: White House spokeswoman Caroline Leavitt says the deal would require the kingdom to join the Abraham Accords, normalizing relations with Israel, though the Saudis have previously said that would happen only with a clear path to Palestinian statehood. Iran has long claimed its nuclear enrichment program is only for civilian purposes. The House passing a war powers resolution for the second time with several Republican defections, aiming to require congressional approval for further military action in Iran. The Senate set to consider a similar resolution. The president had called the previous vote unpatriotic and meaningless. The White House urging Congress to avoid a government shutdown.
15: The most important thing for the American people to know is that this president and this White House wants the government to remain open, unlike the Democrats in this town who have been acting as obstructionists.
13: Recent shutdowns were driven by fights over ICE funding. Levitt says discussions will continue on the best path forward in the Senate after the House passed a short-term bill this week to fund the government into December. 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
13: A Pentagon official is caught on camera criticizing the commander-in-chief.
20: The Department of the Navy placing a staffer on administrative leave after he was caught on hidden camera criticizing President Trump and the war in Iran. The senior Pentagon official in the footage, shot by independent journalist James O'Keefe and posted to X, pledges to stay in his role to wait out the president's time in office.

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1: Considering the program. But the union representing TSA officers is pushing back, arguing privatizing airport checkpoints could put profits ahead of public safety and weaken the federal workforce.
2: Fox's Matt Murphy. U.S. oil prices surging back to nearly $92 a barrel. The Dow's down more than 500 points. I'm Lisa Brady, Fox News.
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8: Taking a look at KMMO weather at 11:07, partly sunny this morning, then mostly cloudy with a slight chance of showers this afternoon, highs around 80, east winds to 10 miles per hour with a chance of rain at 20%. Partly cloudy in the evening tonight, then mostly cloudy with a chance of showers and a slight chance of thunderstorms after midnight, lows in the mid-60s, east winds to 10 miles per hour with a chance of rain at 50%. On Friday, showers, a slight chance of thunderstorms in the morning, then a chance of thunderstorms in the afternoon, highs in the mid-70s, winds to 10 miles per hour with a chance of rain at 90%. A chance of thunderstorms in the evening Friday night, mostly cloudy with a chance of showers, lows in the upper 60s, winds to 10 miles per hour with a chance of rain at 50%. On Saturday, mostly sunny, much warmer with highs in the low 90s, winds to 5 miles per hour with heat index values to 103 in the afternoon. Saturday night through Monday, mostly clear, hot, lows in the low 70s, highs in the mid-90s with heat index values to 110 degrees. Currently, it's 71 degrees and cloudy outside our KMMO studios on Highway 65 here in Marshall. 74% relative humidity, and we've got winds to 4 miles per hour to the east-southeast.
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6: Taking a quick look at KMMO weather at 11:19, partly sunny this morning, then mostly cloudy with a slight chance of showers this afternoon, highs around 80, east winds to 10 miles per hour with a chance of rain at 20%. Partly cloudy in the evening tonight, then mostly cloudy with a chance of showers and a slight chance of thunderstorms after midnight, lows in the mid-60s, east winds to 10 miles per hour with a chance of rain at 50%. On Friday, showers, a slight chance of thunderstorms in the morning, then a chance of thunderstorms in the afternoon, highs in the mid-70s, winds to 10 miles per hour with a chance of rain at 90%. A chance of thunderstorms in the evening Friday night, mostly cloudy with a chance of showers, lows in the upper 60s, winds to 10 miles per hour with a chance of rain at 50%. Currently 73 degrees in Jefferson City, 72 degrees in Moberly, 72 degrees in Higginsville, and currently outside our KMMO studios on Highway 65 here in Marshall, 72 degrees and cloudy, 73% relative humidity, and we've got a 5-mile-per-hour wind to the east-southeast.
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6: There'll be a benefit breakfast and dinner for Jared J.W. Wilson Davis on Saturday, August 8th. Breakfast will be from 7 to 10 a.m. and dinner will be from 4 to 7 p.m. There'll also be a cornhole tournament, which begins at 1 p.m., and a raffle, and it all takes place at Miami School, 34520 Highway 41 in Miami on Saturday, August 8th. 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
2: Thank you, Seth, and good morning. A Versailles teenager incurred moderate injury after her vehicle went off a Camden County roadway last night. And department heads in Higginsville have turned in their paperwork for anticipated expenditures and wish lists for the new budget that will take effect October 1st. Details on these stories and more in just a moment.
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4: 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Prevent, promote, and protect with the Saline County Health Department.
2: A Versailles teenager incurred moderate injury after her vehicle went off a Camden County roadway last night. The Missouri State Highway Patrol says that just before 10, the 19-year-old was driving north on Route A about a mile outside Lynn Creek. Troopers say that at the intersection with Midway Road, her vehicle went off the right side of the roadway and then struck an embankment. She was taken to a nearby hospital for treatment. Department heads in Higginsville have turned in their paperwork for anticipated expenditures and wish lists for the new budget that will take effect October 1st. City Administrator Jeanette Dobson provided an update to the Board of Aldermen during their meeting Monday night and tells us that the city is early in the process.
5: The first thing that happens is the department heads will turn in their capital items request. These are large ticket items, equipment type purchases that they would like to see done in that fiscal year. So all the department heads have turned those in, so they're under my review right now to see if they're financially able to purchase those items and if they're needed this year.
2: Dobson says the Finance Committee will review the proposed budget in early September before it comes before the full board later in the month for their consideration. Monday's board meeting was considerably light, with the most significant item being the recognition of Jeff Graham for 20 years of service to Higginsville.
5: He does a great job. He also does other things other than the animal control. He also monitors the city lake for fishing permits and duck permits, etc. And then he also is our nuisance officer. So he will notify people if their grass has gotten too tall, etc. Jeff's done a great job.
2: The Higginsville Board of Aldermen will next meet August 3rd. The Moberly City Council authorized Mayor Brandon Lucas to pursue activities Monday night in an attempt to secure funding through the Community Development Block Grant Program. Community Relations Manager Scott McGarvey says the city is pursuing grant funding to extend Silver Lane.
6: This is a conversation that's been going on for some time as far as the congestion that's happening on Highway 24 at the intersection of Silver Lane. And so what we're looking at is on the backside of Silver Lane, it just dead ends into the city street barn. And that property, we have the ability to, through some planning and some engineering, we can work that Silver Lane dead end out to the north side of North Morley, which is Business 63. And the plan is to extend that through the street barn area, close that area off, and allow that traffic to go through to North Morley, and to give that congestion some relief, let people in that residential area back on the backside of Silver Lane be able to access another area out instead of going through that congested area.
2: The total estimated project cost is just over $1 million, with the city contributing nearly $380,000 in cash and $2,000 in in-kind labor. The city is requesting $674,000 in block grant funding. The Brunswick City Council received updates Tuesday night on work to upgrade the city's wastewater system, as well as a project to replace a water line. The council authorized a number of change orders as part of the $5 million project to modernize modernize the city's wastewater system. City Clerk Sarah Klubine tells us that an additional 18 manhole lids and risers and a lift station pump are among the items covered by the change orders. Also Tuesday night, the council heard from Jeremy Miller of Missouri American Water on their project to replace the water line from Polk to North Orange. Klubine says that the company will tie in customers to the new line in the near future, then replace the pavement where they had dug into the road next month. The next meeting of the Brunswick City Council is scheduled for Tuesday, August 18th. 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I'm Kyle Hill.
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1: Real Radio KMMO taking a look at our KMMO weather at 11:36. Partly sunny this morning, then mostly cloudy with a slight chance of showers this afternoon. Highs around 80. East winds to 10 miles per hour with a chance of rain at 20%. Partly cloudy in the evening tonight, then mostly cloudy with a chance of showers and a slight chance of thunderstorms after midnight. Lows in the mid-60s. East winds to 10 miles per hour with a chance of rain at 50%. Showers on Friday, a slight chance of thunderstorms in the morning, then a chance of thunderstorms in the afternoon, highs in the mid-70s, winds to 10 miles per hour with a chance of rain at 90%. A chance of thunderstorms in the evening Friday night, mostly cloudy with a chance of showers, lows in the upper 60s, winds to 10 miles per hour with a chance of rain at 50%. Mostly sunny on Saturday, much warmer with highs in the low 90s, heat index values to 103 in the afternoon. Saturday night through Monday, mostly clear, hot, lows in the low 70s, highs in the mid-90s, with heat index values to 110. Currently outside our KMMO studios on Highway 65 here in Marshall, 72 degrees and cloudy. We've got a 72% relative humidity and a 5-mile-per-hour wind to the east.
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3: 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I'm John Perkins with a Brownfield Market Update. 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Soybeans and corn are both mostly higher on the weather concerns and the strength in crude oil. August beans are up 2 3/4 at 12.35 and 3/4. September's 4.5 higher at 12.30 1/2. September corn's up 2 at 4.64. December's 2.5 higher at 4.87 1/4. Live and feeder cattle are higher, preparing for tomorrow's on-feed and inventory updates. October live is up 142 at 2.20.62. September feeders are 3.22 higher at 3.39.42. And hogs are mostly higher on spread trade in today's cash and wholesale business. Most active October is up 30 at 88.67. John Perkins, Brownfield.
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11: Taking a quick look at KMMO weather at 11:51. Partly sunny this morning, then mostly cloudy with a slight chance of showers this afternoon. Highs around 80. East winds to 10 miles per hour with a chance of rain at 20%. Partly cloudy in the evening tonight, then mostly cloudy with a chance of showers with a slight chance of thunderstorms after midnight. Lows in the mid-60s. East winds to 10 miles per hour with a chance of rain at 50%. On Friday, showers, a slight chance of thunderstorms in the morning, then a chance of thunderstorms in the afternoon. Highs in the mid-70s, winds to 10 miles per hour with a chance of rain at 90%. Friday night, a chance of thunderstorms in the evening, mostly cloudy with a chance of showers. Lows in the upper 60s, winds to 10 miles per hour with a chance of rain at 50%. Currently, 73 degrees in Centralia, 70 degrees in Ashland, 74 degrees in Lamont, and currently outside our KMMO studios on Highway 65 here in Marshall, 72 degrees and cloudy, 72% relative humidity, and we have a 4-mile-per-hour wind to the east-southeast.
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11: At 11:56, time for me to go. Dutton's knocking on the door waiting to come in. He'll take you through the rest of the afternoon on till about 6 o'clock. I'll be back with you bright and early tomorrow morning, 5:30. Okay, it'll be early. I'm not promising you I will be bright. Until then, going to leave you with some Jack Ingram. Wherever you are, make sure you're with me tomorrow morning at 5:30 on Real Radio KMMO. Seth Coburn, I'll see you.
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0: new energy deal could shake up the Middle East. I'm Lisa Brady, Fox News. President Trump demanding that Saudi Arabia normalize ties with Israel as part of a new civilian nuclear deal. Fox's Jared Halpern at the White House.
1: An agreement allowing U.S. firms to develop a civilian nuclear program in Saudi Arabia is contingent on Saudi Arabia joining the Abraham Accords, White House Press Secretary Karoline Leavitt says.
2: Look, this is a condition that the president has spoken about many times with our Gulf and Arab allies.
1: But that condition was not included when the agreement was announced by U.S. officials earlier this week.
2: The president is always the final deal maker, as you know, and this is something that he has mentioned on numerous occasions.
1: The Abraham Accords, created during President Trump's first term, expanded the number of Muslim-majority countries with diplomatic ties to Israel.
0: The Saudis have previously said a path to Palestinian statehood is needed first. Iran has claimed its nuclear program is for civilian purposes. A war powers vote just failing in the U.S. Senate.
3: On this vote, the ayes of 47, the noes of 49, the motion is not agreed.
0: This after the House passed a resolution for the second time calling for Congress to approve any further military action in Iran. There have been 12 nights of U.S. strikes over attacks on commercial shipping in the Strait of Hormuz as Iran also keeps firing at Gulf neighbors.
4: The Trump economy is a disaster. Everyday Americans are drowning.
0: House Minority Leader Hakeem Jeffries says Democrats are fighting for an affordable America.
2: Democrats throw around the word affordability a lot, but when they had the chance to vote for the largest middle-class tax cuts in history, they refused.
0: White House spokeswoman Karoline Leavitt says the bill signed by the president last year is spurring investment and tax savings. Congress has an end of September deadline to avoid another government shutdown. Right now, the Dow is down 463 points as U.S. oil prices top 92 dollars a barrel. 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
0: A key defense bill barely passes the House after Democrats and some Republicans falsely claimed it would call for a military merger.
9: Only six Democrats voted for the new NDAA. Seven Republicans voted against it over Section 219, which Congresswoman Alexandria Ocasio-Cortez said would merge parts of Israel's military with the U.S. She called it an existential threat to American sovereignty. Republican Congressman Mike Lawler wrote in a post that that take just stokes Jew hatred and is a lie. At the ASEAN summit, Secretary of State Marco Rubio clarified what the section would mean.
10: If they've come up with some novel way of defeating drones, for example, of course we would want to have that and benefit from it. By the way, they're not the only country in the world that we

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4: 12:07 on this Thursday afternoon. Looking at cloudy skies around the area for the most part. Satellite imagery showing a good dose of cloud cover around all of the area. Temperatures that are ranging between the low and mid 70s. We have a 20% chance for a shower this afternoon. Otherwise, mostly cloudy with a high around 80 and an east wind 5 to 10 miles per hour. Cloudy evening, partly cloudy evening, then mostly cloudy through the overnight. 50% chance for showers and a few thunderstorms after midnight. Low temperature in the mid-60s and east wind 5 to 10. 90% chance for showers and thunderstorms on Friday with the temperature in the mid-70s, a southeast wind 5 to 10, and a 50% chance for showers and thunderstorms Friday night, low in the upper 60s and a southeast wind 5 to 10. Heading into the weekend, sunshine along with temperatures that soar toward the lower 90s. Sunday and Monday, both sunny days with highs in the mid-90s. Barometric pressure 30.21, humidity 72%, wind out of the east 6, gusting up to 8. Currently 73 at Warrensburg. It's 73 as well at Concordia, 74 at Sweet Springs, and 73 degrees in Marshall at KMMO.
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6: 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There is another light round of direct cash cattle trade underway. Live deals in the South are at $230. This follows the light round of business on Wednesday at $365 dressed in the North, which was $12 to $15 below the prior week's weighted average basis. Look for more business to take place over the balance of the week. Box beef was higher at midday with solid demand for moderate offerings. Choice up 72 cents at $365.22. Select was 216 higher at 352.73. At the Bassett Livestock Auction in Nebraska, steers 750 to 1,050 pounds saw significant pressure and were around $25 lower. Heifer offerings were limited, and seven weights were $15 lower. Medium and large one feeder steers, 986 to 990 pounds, brought $333 to $336. Medium and large one feeder heifer, 757 to 766 pounds, brought $343 to $352. Cash hogs are higher at midday with fairly light negotiated purchases. Processors have been more aggressive in their procurement efforts and have been bidding up to move numbers. The export sales report from the USDA was good. Mexico remains a standout market. Domestic demand continues to find support as pork is a competitively priced protein in the retail space. Barrels and gilts at the National Daily Direct are up 72 cents with a weighted average of 101.76. The Iowa Minnesota is 36 cents higher with a weighted average of 101.98. And the Western Corn Belt's up 80 cents with a weighted average of 101.98. Butcher hog prices at the Midwest cash markets are steady at $65. At Illinois, slaughter sow prices were steady with moderate demand for moderate offerings at $36 to $39. Barrels and gilts were steady with moderate demand for moderate offerings at $60 to $70. And pork values were sharply higher at midday, up $3.22 at $106.72. Bellies and hams were up sharply. I'm Megan Grebner for Brownfield.
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12: Mostly cloudy for this Thursday afternoon, near steady temperature in the upper 70s and a wind out of the east around 5. Mostly cloudy tonight, 50% chance for showers and thunderstorms after midnight, low in the mid-60s, east wind around 5. Near 100% chance for showers and thunderstorms on Friday with a high in the upper 70s, southeast wind 5 to 10. And mostly sunny on Saturday with a high in the lower 90s. Right now, cloudy 73 in Marshall at KMMO, it's 1220.
13: I'm Brent Barnett with Ag News Headlines on Brownfield. The American Farm Bureau Federation says the financial pressure on U.S. crop producers is expected to intensify. AFBF's John Newton tells Brownfield they're projecting more than $32 billion in losses for major row crops in 2027.
14: We've seen historic inflation really going back to 2021. This year, you know, we saw a lot of volatility in our fertilizer prices. We continue to see volatility in our fuel prices.
13: The cattle industry continues to look for any signs of herd expansion. Brownfield's Megan Grebner has a preview of this week's cattle on feed and cattle inventory reports from USDA.
6: University of Kentucky ag economist Kenny Burdine says the first thing he's looking for is the percentage of heifers on feed.
15: I think we'll see what we've been seeing really the last couple of years, kind of this slow and gradual decrease the number of heifers on feed. I don't think it's going to paint a crazy picture of widespread retention, but I think it's going to keep kind of nudging us that way.
6: The USDA also releases its biannual cattle inventory report, Burdine says.
15: The way that we're not culling this cow right now, with the cull rate on track to be something actually between, I think, 7.2, 7.4% if the trend holds, I'm not going to be surprised at all if we see our first increase in beef cow inventory.
6: I'm Megan Grebner for Brownfield.
13: White mold is a soybean disease that an agronomist warns could become a problem in the coming weeks. Corey Klophockey with CHS says it favors cool, wet conditions after plant canopy.
16: There's not as much air movement through there. That's when white mold's going to take off, especially if you got a good history of it in your fields. That's where you're going to be concerned.
13: On the Daily Wire, the USDA says unknown destinations purchase more than 120,000 tons of U.S. soybeans. I'm Brent Barnett, Brownfield. 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

0: Eric Church on Real Radio KMMO on a Thursday afternoon, 12:26, 73 degrees, and time for this Ag Report. Here's Larry Smith.
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2: Okay, we're here at Saline County Fair, this very popular booth at the fair on these hot days is Addison Live and Goods. Addison, tell folks what you have.
3: Well, I currently have my SAE project, which is a lemonade and coffee stand where I sell lemonade and coffee.
2: That's the best things to sell, lemonade and coffee stand. It's lemonade and coffee, isn't it? That's pretty good.
3: Yeah, it works well. People seem to like it. I always get a good response, especially on hot days like this, like you said.
2: And it's not just plain old lemonade. You've got all kinds of flavors to make it even extra special, right?
3: Yeah, I think we currently have 24 flavors on the docket, plus 3 specialty drinks. And we have tea as well, which also work with the flavors. So we have a variety.
2: What is your specialty drink?
3: Well, we have a triple threat, which is a Fresca, lemon, and blood orange. And then we also have a Kentucky classic, which is lemon, sugar, mint, and then ginger ale.
2: I know I've seen you some area places at festivals at Arrow Rock and different places. Are you booked anywhere for the rest of the summer?
3: Well, every other Monday, with this Monday starting, I will be at the Fitzgibbon Hospital from 7 to 11. And we have a ton of other festivals and activities that we are a part of. In a couple of weeks, actually, we will be a part of a Marshall fundraiser for the high school boys football team.
2: That'll be good. We'll have to come take part in that.
3: That'll be great. I'd love to see you there.
2: So, what's your favorite out of all of them? If you had to pick one specialty drink, what would that be?
3: Ooh, my favorite is definitely the Triple Threat because it's so versatile. You add blood orange, but you can also do it with things like green apple or strawberry, and it's delicious.
2: Is there anything you'd like to add if folks are out there thirsty for some limeade or lemonade or whatever? What advice would you give them?
3: Well, if you're ever thirsty and I post something on Facebook or anything like that, come out and see us. We'd love to see you.
2: Thanks, Addison. Congratulations on success with this. This has got to be one of the most unique SAE projects in the state.
3: Well, thank you very much, Larry. It's very nice to hear.
2: And you are an area officer, too. I found that out up at Warrensburg the other day, right?
3: Yeah, I'm the area historian for Area 6.
2: Well, congratulations. I'll look forward to seeing you throughout the year.
3: I look forward to seeing you, too.
2: Thank you.
3: Of course.
1: 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Why is summertime camping not for those who are faint-hearted? Because it is intense. With today's Ag Report on KMMO, I'm Larry Smith.
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0: 12:30, cloudy, 73 degrees. 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
6: Thank you and good afternoon. A Versailles teenager incurred moderate injury after her vehicle went off a Camden County roadway last night. I'll have more on that and other news right after this.
7: Missouri Net News. I'm Sue Danielson. 3 men are headed to federal prison for stealing more than 25,000 pain pills and controlled substances from Missouri pharmacies. Prosecutors say the burglars hit pharmacies in Kansas City and St. Louis during a 3-day crime spree. Missouri U.S. Senator Josh Hawley wants to block bonuses for top postal service brass until there's a 95% on-time mail delivery rate. Hawley's blaming the U.S. Postmaster General for mail delays.
8: He's got the money to pay himself bonuses, but doesn't have the money to deliver to the rural areas of Missouri. It's totally unacceptable.
7: Mail delivery problems have persisted in the state, especially in Missouri's largest cities. Home sales in Mid-Missouri were up 6% in June over last year. Brian Tuohy of Mid-Missouri Board of Realtors says buyers favor homes they can move into right away.
9: They're going to be kind of tapped out when they go buy that first and mid-tier home, that they really need pretty much everything done.
7: The statewide June real estate report comes out at the end of the month. Missouri Net News.
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6: A Versailles teenager incurred moderate injury after her vehicle went off a Camden County roadway last night. The Missouri State Highway Patrol says that just before 10 p.m., the 19-year-old was driving north on Route A, about a mile outside Lynn Creek. Troopers say that at the intersection with Midway Road, her vehicle went off the right side of the roadway and then struck an embankment. She was taken to a nearby hospital for treatment. Department heads in Higginsville have turned in their paperwork for anticipated expenditures and wish lists for the new budget that will take effect October 1st. City Administrator Jeanette Dobson provided an update to the Board of Aldermen during their meeting Monday night and tells KMMO News that the city is early in the process.
12: The first thing that happens is the department heads will turn in their capital items request. These are large ticket items, equipment type purchases that they would like to see done in that fiscal year. So all the department heads have turned those in, so they're under my review right now to see if they're financially able to purchase those items and if they're needed this year.
6: Dobson says the Finance Committee will review the proposed budget in early September before it comes before the full board later in the month for their consideration. Monday's board meeting was considerably light, with the most significant item being the recognition of Jeff Graham for 20 years of service to Higginsville.
12: He does a great job. He also does other things other than the animal control. He also monitors the city lake for fishing permits and duck permits, etc. And then he also is our nuisance officer. So he will notify people if their grass has gotten too tall, etc. Jeff's done a great job.
6: The Board of Aldermen will next meet on August 3rd. The Brunswick City Council received updates Tuesday night on work to upgrade the city's wastewater system, as well as a project to replace a water line. The council authorized a number of change orders as part of the $5 million project to modernize the city's wastewater system. City Clerk Sarah Klubine tells us that an additional 18 manhole lids and risers and a lift station pump are among the items covered by the change orders. Also Tuesday night, the council heard from Jeremy Miller of Missouri American Water on their project to replace the water line from Polk to North Orange. Klubine says that the company will tie in customers to the new line in the near future, then replace the pavement where they had dug into the road next month. The next meeting of the Brunswick City Council is scheduled for Tuesday, August 18th. 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I'm Austin Bowl.
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6: Lender. Celebration of life service for 47-year-old Jennifer Gilotti of Higginsville, who died July 12th, will be held at 11 a.m. Saturday at 1200 North Main Street in Higginsville. Stuart Hofer Funeral Home is in charge of the arrangements. 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

0: 1237 on a Thursday afternoon. Look at your forecast on KMMO. We're looking at cloudy skies around the area. Temperatures that are in the low to mid 70s for the most part. A new forecast out from the National Weather Service says it'll continue to be cloudy, along with that near steady temperature in the upper 70s, an east wind around 5. Mostly cloudy tonight, 50% chance for showers and thunderstorms after midnight, low in the mid 60s, an east wind around 5. Near 100% chance for showers and thunderstorms on Friday, high in the upper 70s, a southeast wind 5 to 10. And Friday night, 50% chance for showers and thunderstorms with a low in the upper 60s and a southeast wind around 5. Heading into the weekend, mostly sunny on Saturday with a high in the lower 90s, and Sunday and Monday, both sunny days with temperatures in the mid 90s. Barometric pressure 30.18, humidity 72%, wind out of the east 6, gusting up to 9. 73 right now at Lexington, 74 degrees at Higginsville, and at Alma 75 degrees at 73 in Marshall at KMMO.
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5: Corn is mixed. Soybeans, cattle, and hogs are higher. I'm John Perkins with a Brownfield market update. When it comes to short-stature corn, it all started with Stein. For decades, they've been focused on unique hybrids that deliver top yields. Stein invented short-stature corn, then they perfected it. Stein has yield. Soybeans continue to trade higher. Forecasts have a return to hotter, drier conditions in some key growing areas starting late this weekend. Unknown Destinations bought another 126,000 tons of new crop U.S. soybeans out of the open. New crop export sales last week were down from the week before that, but still solid with China leading the way. August beans are up 5 1/4 at 12.38 and a quarter. September's 8 higher at 12.34. August bean meal's back to steady at 331.60. August bean oil's up 16 points at 75.64. Corn's mixed. Nearby contracts are up. Some of the far-off deferred months are down. It's monitoring U.S. crop weather and the renewed potential for stress in parts of the region. Old crop export sales were below average, while new crop sales were the largest in a few weeks. There's also at least a little bit of spillover in nearby contracts from strengthened crude oil, which is up on, let's just call it, global supply concerns. September corn's 3 1/4 higher at 465 1/4. December's 3 3/4 higher at 488 1/2. And wheat is mixed. It looks a little bit overbought and is wary about pricing wheat above demand. Day 2 yield results from a major spring wheat crop tour are up on the year. September Chicago's down 7 at 698 3/4. Cotton's mostly modestly higher, watching development weather, with October down 15 at 79.72, and much more active December up 4 at 81.15. Taking profits, September rice is down 18 at 14.12 1/2. Live and feeder cattle are up, oversold, and watching the direct markets out of Friday's USDA reports. Tomorrow afternoon, we'll get the semi-annual cattle inventory and the monthly on feed numbers from the department. Box beef's up at midday today. Just some very light direct trade today, mostly at 2:30 on the live basis in Kansas, not enough to establish a trend. Bids are being reported in Nebraska, 228 live and 365 dressed. Yesterday's trade was most of that in Nebraska at 365 on the dress basis, which is a drop of $12 to $15 on the week. August live's up 175 at 224.95, and October's 165 higher at 220.85. August feeder cattle are up 215 at 343.32. And hogs are supported by the cash and wholesale fundamentals. Pork is up at midday today. Midwest butcher markets are steady, and at the open, national direct barrels and gilts were 72 cents higher. August lean is up 60 at 102.05, and October is 55 higher at 88.90. Crude oil's about $5.80 a barrel higher. The Dow's down 560 points. John Perkins, Brownfield.
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9: J.J. Weatherholt broke a five-inning deadlock with a one-out fly ball to center field that turned out to be the only run needed in the St. Louis Cardinals' 1-0 win yesterday afternoon at the Los Angeles Angels. Weatherholt's home run came an inning after the Cardinals were unable to capitalize on two walks issued by starting pitcher Reed Detmers. With runners at first and second, Jose Fermin grounded into a double play that advanced Nelson Velasquez to third, who was stranded there after a foul tip from Blaze Jordan ended the fifth. Weatherholt's 409-foot home run was his 15th of the year and was enough for the Angels to pull Detmers, who had struck out six and allowed just two hits in his start, but ultimately took the loss. The Cardinals were limited to three hits, but kept the Angels at bay with a pair of double plays, resulting in eight stranded runners. Hunter Dobbins scattered six hits across his six innings of work and struck out five for the win, while Riley O'Brien overcame a pair of walks to strike out three in the ninth for his 26th save of the year. The win allows St. Louis to return to third in the NL Central, 11.5 behind Milwaukee for the division lead, while a half game behind Arizona for the third wild card. A makeup game at Busch Stadium is ahead for the Cardinals and Diamondbacks this afternoon, with Michael McGreevy getting the start for St. Louis against Brandon Pfaadt. First pitch is at 4:15 p.m. The Kansas City Royals secured a three-game sweep over the San Francisco Giants with a 5-4 victory yesterday afternoon at Kauffman Stadium. After both teams failed to manufacture any offense through the first five frames, the Giants finally broke the deadlock in the sixth with a sacrifice fly from Luis Arraez. The Giants added two more in the seventh with an RBI triple from Jung-Hoo Lee and an RBI double from Willy Adames. All three runs were surrendered by Seth Lugo, who pitched seven innings and allowed three hits and two walks. The Royals responded with a crooked number in the bottom of the seventh, finally getting on the board with a two-run homer from Salvador Perez. That homer was Perez's 317th of his career, tying George Brett for the most home runs in franchise history. The Royals kept the line moving after that homer, with Nick Lofton tying the game with an RBI single, then coming around to score after Lane Thomas plated two runs with a base hit to give KC a 5-3 lead. San Francisco got a run back in the ninth, courtesy of KC Schmidt's 20th homer of the season, but Steven Cruz was able to pick up his first career save and secure the sweep. The Royals improved to 43-60 on the season. They will next travel to Detroit today for the start of a four-game series with the Tigers. Randy Domnak will face Troy Melton. First pitch from Comerica Park will be at 5:40 p.m., with pregame coverage beginning at 5 p.m. on KMMO AM 1300. That's a look at sports this hour on KMMO. I'm Austin Bolt.
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2: The auction, 8 o'clock Saturday morning here on Real Radio KMMO Marshall, 73 degrees at 1 o'clock.
3: More U.S. assets are on the move. I'm Lisa Brady, Fox News.
4: There are indications the war with Iran could escalate in the coming days.
3: Fox's Trey Yingst in Tel Aviv. As the Wall Street Journal reports, the U.S. military is surging equipment, medics, and special forces to the region, giving President Trump more options.
4: This does follow the 12th straight night of U.S. strikes against Iran. They have expanded the target list, not just going after positions near to the Strait of Hormuz, but also deeper inside of Iranian territory. According to CENTCOM, the recent strikes have focused on degrading Iran's ability to threaten vessels in the Strait of Hormuz. Remember, President Trump on Wednesday warned Iran directly, saying the United States would target one bridge or power plant anytime Iran shoots at a ship in the strait.
3: The president also warning the Iran-backed Houthis in Yemen that both they and Iran will face more punishment if more ships are attacked in another critical waterway. Iran remains publicly defiant, making counter threats. The Secret Service says a member of the vice president's security detail is being investigated over allegations tied to a suspected news leak, with a criminal probe not being ruled out. This follows a recent report that some agents had privately expressed frustration over last-minute travel requests from Vice President Vance and his family. Sentencing day for the man who attacked state lawmakers and their spouses in Minnesota, killing two people.
5: Vance Belter is sentenced to two life terms plus 40 years in prison in the 2025 killings of Minnesota State Rep. Melissa Hortman and her husband Mark at their Twin Cities home, and the shootings of State Senator John Hoffman and his wife Yvette at their home in a string of attacks that targeted other lawmakers. He pled guilty in a deal to avoid the death penalty. In one of many victim impact statements, Senator Hoffman saying, "He looked me in the eyes and pulled the trigger. He looked at my wife and pull the trigger again. Deliberate decisions to end our lives."
3: Fox's Jeff Manasso. 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
3: A new nuclear deal between the U.S. and Saudi Arabia has several strings attached, including no military use or uranium enrichment, and the Saudis would have to join the Abraham Accords.
10: President Trump linked Saudi Arabia establishing diplomatic ties with Israel as part of a civilian nuclear development agreement announced earlier this week. White House Press Secretary Caroline Levitt says the president's social media post should not come as a surprise.
11: The president has spoken directly with the Saudis about this in numerous conversations in the past, and the administration will continue to engage in those conversations.
10: The Abraham Accords were established during President Trump's first term, expanding the number of Arab and Muslim majority nations, opening up diplomatic ties with Israel. Saudi Arabia has said joining would only come with the establishment of a Palestinian state. At the White House, Jared Halpern, Fox News.
3: President Trump set to speak at EPA headquarters, expected to announce that more utilities, data center developers, and others are pledging to keep AI-related costs from impacting consumers' electric bills. Rising energy costs are part of what's fueling a pushback against data centers across the country. A popular supplement under scrutiny at the Food and Drug Administration.
6: FDA advisors will meet through Friday to look into the safety and effectiveness of peptides, amino acids that can aid in health and healing. Seven will be considered during the two-day session, mainly because many scientists are not certain the benefits outweigh the risks. People who support their use claim the substances already present in the body can help with recovery from opioid addiction and migraines. Critics say the manufactured doses at times high

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3: Ace. 106 on a Thursday afternoon. Look at your forecast on KMMO. We're looking at clouds around the area. Temperatures between the mid and upper 70s. We should average there for the balance of this afternoon, along with a breeze out of the east around 5. Cloudy for tonight. 50% chance for showers and thunderstorms after midnight. Low temperature in the mid 60s and east wind around 5. Near 100% chance for showers and thunderstorms Friday with a high in the upper 70s. Southeast wind 5 to 10, and a 50% chance for showers and thunderstorms Friday night, low in the upper 60s, and a southeast wind around 5. Sun comes out just in time for the weekend, but things heat up. We'll be in the lower 90s for a high on Saturday, mid-90s Sunday and Monday. Barometric pressure 30.18, humidity 73%, wind out of the east 7, gusting up to 9. 75 right now at Chillicothe. It's 81 at Brookfield, 74 at Carrollton, and 74 in Marshall at KMMO.
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3: 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September beans up 8.25 at 12.34.25. Corn is up on fund and technical buying. September contracts are 3.25 higher at 4.65.25. December corn up 3.75 at 4.88.5. Live and feeder cattle are up on oversold signals and watching direct markets. August live's up 175 at 224.95. August feeders up 197 at 343.15. 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August lean hogs up 57 cents at 102.02. October lean hogs up 50 at 88.85. I'm Megan Grebner, Brownfield Ag News.
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0: Mostly cloudy for this Thursday afternoon, near steady temperature in the upper 70s. Mostly cloudy tonight, 50% chance for showers and thunderstorms after midnight, low in the mid-60s. Near 100% chance for showers and thunderstorms on Friday, high in the upper 70s. And mostly sunny on Saturday with a high in the lower 90s. That's a look at your forecast on KMMO.
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0: Well, if you have plans to attend the Missouri State Fair next month in Sedalia, you'll want to tune into the auction this Saturday morning starting at 8 o'clock. We're going to offer you all sorts of savings on things like concert tickets, events, and ride wristbands. The concert tickets, well, they'll be sold in pairs. That includes fair admission, by the way. Jousting, bull riding, and rodeo admissions will be sold in pairs. That does not include fair admission. And unlimited ride wristbands will be up for grabs, which also does not include fair admissions. Also, while you're in Sedalia enjoying the fair, how about saving some money on some good food at Goody's Steak Burgers? We'll have some $20 certificates from those folks. And Base Outfitters and Range will offer some certificates for Laser Shooting Simulator, good for two people for 1 hour, and CCW class certificates, a $100 value. And of course, special savings on a pair of Starkey AI 24 hearing aids from Clear Sound Hearing. 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It starts 8 o'clock Saturday morning right here on Real Radio KMMO.

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5: +130, cloudy, 74 degrees. 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
6: Thank you and good afternoon. A Versailles teenager incurred moderate injury after her vehicle went off a Camden County roadway last night. I'll have more on that in other news right after.
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6: A Versailles teenager incurred moderate injury after her vehicle went off a Camden County roadway last night. The Missouri State Highway Patrol says that just before 10 p.m., the 19-year-old was driving north on Route A, about a mile outside Lynn Creek. Troopers say that at the intersection with Midway Road, her vehicle went off the right side of the roadway and then struck an embankment. She was taken to a nearby hospital for treatment. Department heads in Higginsville have turned in their paperwork for anticipated expenditures and wish lists for the new budget that will take effect October 1st. City Administrator Jeanette Dobson provided an update to the Board of Aldermen during their meeting Monday night and tells KMMO News that the city is early in the process.
9: The first thing that happens is the department heads will turn in their capital items request. These are large ticket items, equipment type purchases that they would like to see done in that fiscal year. So all the department heads have turned those in, so they're under my review right now to see if they're financially able to purchase those items and if they're needed this year.
6: Dobson says the Finance Committee will review the proposed budget in early September before it comes before the full board later in the month for their consideration. Monday's board meeting was considerably light, with the most significant item being the recognition of Jeff Graham for 20 years of service to Higginsville.
9: He does a great job. He also does other things other than the animal control. He also monitors the city lake for fishing permits and duck permits, etc. And then he also is our nuisance officer. So he will notify people if their grass has gotten too tall, etc. Jeff's done a great job.
6: The Board of Aldermen will next meet on August 3rd. The Brunswick City Council received updates Tuesday night on work to upgrade the city's wastewater system, as well as a project to replace a water line. The council authorized a number of change orders as part of the $5 million project to modernize the city's wastewater system. City Clerk Sarah Klubine tells us that an additional 18 manhole lids and risers and a lift station pump are among the items covered by the change orders. Also Tuesday night, the council heard from Jeremy Miller of Missouri American Water on their project to replace the water line from Polk to North Orange. Klubine says that the company will tie in customers to the new line in the near future, then replace the pavement where they had dug into the road next month. The next meeting of the Brunswick City Council is scheduled for Tuesday, August 18th. 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I'm Austin Bolin.
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5: It is 1:34 now on this Thursday afternoon. Look at your forecast on KMMO. Brand new one just came out from the National Weather Service. Nothing has really changed. Talking about a temperature around 80 once again this afternoon, where previously we're talking about the upper 70s, just a few degrees difference there. It'll remain mostly cloudy for the balance of this afternoon, along with an east wind around 5. Mostly cloudy tonight, 50% chance for showers and thunderstorms after midnight, low in the mid-60s, and east wind around 5, near 100% chance for showers and thunderstorms Friday, high in the upper 70s, southeast wind 5 to 10, and Friday night, 50% chance for showers, otherwise mostly cloudy, low in the upper 60s, and a southeast wind around 5. Heading into the weekend, mostly sunny. They now have a chance for a shower in the morning. That's new to the forecast. Temperature in the lower 90s, 40% chance for precipitation Saturday morning. And then Sunday and Monday, sunny days with temperatures in the mid-90s. Barometric pressure, 30.15. Humidity, 72%. Wind out of the east, 6, gusting up to 9. Currently at Moberly, 77 degrees there. It is 74 at Salisbury, 76 degrees at Brunswick, and 75 degrees in Marshall at KMMO.
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2: Assessing.
3: Soybeans, corn, and hogs were mixed. Cattle were higher. Hello, I'm Megan Grebner with your commodity market update on Brownfield. Speed wins. That's why Sign is focused on delivering higher yielding genetics faster than their competition, and why Sign's released more new Enlist E3 lines than any other company. Sign has yield. Soybeans were mixed on spread trade. Forecasts have a return to hotter, drier conditions in some key growing areas starting late this weekend. Unknown Destinations did purchase 126,000 tons of new crop U.S. beans ahead of the open. August beans were up 4.5 at 1237.5. September beans up 5 at 1231. Corn was mixed, adjusting spreads. Corn has been monitoring U.S. crop weather and the renewed potential for stress in parts of the region. Old crop export sales were below average, while new crop was the largest in a few weeks. September corn was up 2 at 464. December corn up 2.75 at 487.5. The wheat complex was lower. There are concerns about pricing wheat above demand. Day 2 yield results from a major spring wheat crop tour were up on the year. In Chicago, September wheat was down 9.5 at 696.25. December wheat was down 9 at 713.75. In Kansas City, September wheat was down 3.75 at 759.75. And in Minneapolis, September wheat was down 0.25 at 728.75. Live and feeder cattle were up, oversold, and watching the direct markets ahead of Friday's USDA reports. Box beef at midday was also higher. August lives up 220 at 225.40. October lives were up 217 at 221.37. August feeder cattle were up 260 at 343.77. Hogs were mixed on spread trade. There was some support by cash and wholesale business. August lean hogs were 70 cents higher at 102.15. October lean hogs were up 55 at 88.90. I'm Megan Grebner for Brownfield.
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9: Mostly cloudy for this Thursday afternoon, near steady temperature in the upper 70s. Mostly cloudy tonight, 50% chance for showers and thunderstorms after midnight, low in the mid-60s. Near 100% chance for showers and thunderstorms on Friday, high in the upper 70s. And mostly sunny on Saturday with a high in the lower 90s. That's a look at your forecast on KMMO.
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8: Optimism from the Commander-in-Chief, Lisa Brady, Fox News.
9: We're doing very well against the Islamic Republic of Iran. We're doing extremely well.
8: President Trump insisting again that Iran wants to make a deal, but he says they're not ready yet, adding they have evil intentions and can't be allowed to have a nuclear weapon. This as Iran keeps attacking Gulf neighbors and commercial ships in the Strait of Hormuz, despite U.S. warnings that even more strikes are coming if they don't stop.
10: President Trump has also indicated a new warning is being issued to the Houthis in Yemen. He says that if Houthi forces attack additional vessels, that both Iran and the Houthis would face major military punishment. The warning comes after two Saudi-owned oil tankers were targeted by the Yemeni proxy group.
8: Fox's Trey Yingst in Tel Aviv. The Wall Street Journal reporting the U.S. military is surging more assets to the region, including special forces and medics, to give the president more options. The president's latest comments on Iran coming a short time ago at EPA headquarters, where he announced a pledge from utilities and others not to let development of AI data centers impact consumers' electric bills.
9: It's hard to believe, but you need double the electricity that we have right now, maybe even more than that, to really fulfill what you want to do. We're leading China by a lot, and using our old grid would not have worked.
8: He says data centers and big tech companies are paying their own way and that leftover electricity will be put into the grid. Concern about the costs and energy use have been fueling pushback on data centers across the country. In some areas, efforts to block or pause development as well. In Minnesota, the man convicted of killing a state lawmaker and her husband, critically wounding another lawmaker and his wife last year, is sentenced. Vance Belter gets two life terms plus 40 years in prison after pleading guilty to avoid the death penalty. 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
8: A now former Wisconsin judge could have her law license revoked after being convicted of obstructing ICE agents.
14: The Wisconsin Office of Lawyer Regulation that oversees lawyer conduct wants former Milwaukee County Judge Hannah Dugan's law license suspended after her felony conviction for obstructing federal immigration agents last year. Wisconsin's liberal majority Supreme Court will later decide on the matter, giving Dugan 20 days to respond. Dugan's lawyers also say they plan to appeal her conviction. Federal judge earlier this month sentenced the former judge to no prison or probation, instead imposing a $5,000 fine. Jeff Manasso, Fox News.
8: Tropical storm Bertha just making a second landfall near the Texas-Louisiana state line.
15: Bertha gave a moderate soaking to Louisiana's Gulf Coast and is now headed to do more of the same to southeast Texas, where storm surge could be a couple of feet high. Texas Parks and Wildlife Captain Ryan Hall in Beaumont says they're ready for rescues if necessary.
8: Fox's Evan Brown. So far, few problems reported. Major League Soccer is hoping to cash in on World Cup fever.
16: Multiple MLS teams are reporting strong ticket sales, thanks in large part to the success of the 2026 FIFA World Cup. Seeking to capitalize on the increased fan attention in the sport, the MLS launching the Thanks World, We'll Take It From Here ad campaign during the tournament. Several teams have reported higher ticket sales. A Philadelphia Union spokesperson telling Front Office Sports single-game tickets increased by more than 200% after the World Cup began. However, television ratings have not seen the same type of increase so far.
8: Fox's Frank Lanza. An hour to the close on Wall Street. A sell-off continues. The Dow's down 542 points as U.S. oil prices surge back over $92 a barrel. I'm Lisa Brady, Fox News.
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2: 2:06 on a Thursday afternoon. Look at your forecast on KMMO. Cloudy skies around the area. Temperatures for the most part between the mid and upper 70s with a few 80 degree readings here and there. We should be no warmer than 80 according to the forecast, and a breeze out of the east around 5 the rest of this afternoon. We continue with a mostly cloudy sky tonight. 50% chance for showers and thunderstorms after midnight. Low in the mid 60s and east wind around 5. Near 100% chance for showers and thunderstorms on Friday. Temperature in the upper 70s, a southeast wind 5 to 10, and a 50% chance for showers Friday night, along with a mostly cloudy sky and a low temperature in the upper 60s, southeast wind around 5. Looking ahead to Saturday, we'll still have a 40% chance for a morning shower, otherwise a mostly sunny day with a high in the lower 90s. And then we head toward the mid-90s, Sunday and Monday, with sunny skies. Barometric pressure, 30.15, humidity 70%, wind out of the southeast 7, gusting up to 11. 77 right now at Columbia, 74 at Boonville. It's 79 at Blackwater and 75 degrees in Marshall at KMMO.
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0: 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Beans up 5, 1238, corn up 2, 449, and wheat down 10, 666. 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
2: Right.
7: Mostly cloudy for this Thursday afternoon, near steady temperature in the upper 70s. Mostly cloudy tonight, 50% chance for showers and thunderstorms after midnight, low in the mid-60s. Near 100% chance for showers and thunderstorms on Friday, high in the upper 70s. And mostly sunny on Saturday with a high in the lower 90s. That's a look at your forecast on KMMO.

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8: Once again this year, we will be celebrating on Saturday this week, the National Day of the American Cowboy. I'm surprised how many people lose track of the fact that this is something that we should actually spend a moment thinking about. Gabe Thompson, a friend of mine from Antler, North Dakota, he is going to go with his chuck wagon to Medora and the North Dakota Cowboy Hall of Fame. 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I had a previous plan, or I would be making my way to Medora. Gabe's going to give us the details in a moment. 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Think about the chuck wagon days. Folks would like to have some tender beef. 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We genetically make it tender thanks to the Piedmontese breed. More details about how you can get Piedmontese beef delivered directly to your door without going to the store at cpbeef.com or goodlifeproteins.com. Gabe, what's the deal this weekend on Saturday?
9: Well, Cody, the event director from the Hall of Fame, put out a little notice on for the National Day of the Cowboy. They wanted to commemorate the impact that the chuck wagon had on the trail drives that got the cattle industry moved north, kind of up into our country. And so she put out if anybody had a chuck wagon, and a couple of friends that knew we had one tagged me, and we called her, and one thing led to another. Now we have a crew in the Antler Outlaw chuck wagon, and we're headed south with a bunch of Dutch ovens. And she wants some traditional meal cooked, and so the cooks from our outfit. She also wanted some storytelling and entertaining. So we figured we'd go to the best people we know. So Roger Efforts from Efforts Key Ranch, Todd Martin, a couple of guys. If you can't get entertained being around Roger Efforts, you just don't know how to be entertained. So I mean, between the roping displays and his shooting displays that he's going to put on.
8: What do you mean? He's going to be shooting?
9: Well, maybe not with actual real bullets, but...
8: Okay. There's a new library in town. They don't want Roger Effort with a gun, period. I'm telling you.
9: Well, I mean, the Trump deal's over, so there's no Secret Service guys around. So
8: it's going to be a mess. You know that.
9: Well, yeah, like I said, we probably won't give him real bullets.
8: Okay. You know what I need to get for you?
9: Okay.
8: A life-size cutout of Charlie Goodnight.
9: You
8: should have a life-size cutout of Charlie Goodnight right there with the chuck wagon, and then that's where the story starts.
9: Exactly. I mean, that's part of it, the history of what created the chuck wagon and how that implemented and played a role in the development of the West and the expansion of the cattle industry from the southern kind of roots that it was known for.
8: The place to be, Medora, North Dakota Cowboy Hall of Fame on Saturday. Thank you, Gabe Thompson. Loose tails. 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
1: 2:36 on a Thursday afternoon. We're looking at your forecast here on KMMO. Well, just moments ago, we had just a little bit of sunshine overhead here in the Marshall area, a brief moment of sunshine. Taking a look at satellite imagery, there are a few breaks in those clouds. And when you get, say, north of Chillicothe to Brookfield to Macon line, a little bit more sunshine being had up in northern Missouri. But this swath of cloud cover that we have around our area extends all the way back up into northwest Missouri, and that seems to be where our clouds are originating from. So not too optimistic that we're going to see very much of that sun this afternoon around the area. Forecast says mostly cloudy with a temperature that tops out around 80. We have been in the mid and upper 70s for the most part so far this afternoon. Breeze out of the east around 5. Mostly cloudy for tonight. 50% chance for showers and thunderstorms after midnight, low in the mid-60s, and east wind around 5. Near 100% chance for showers and thunderstorms on Friday, high in the upper 70s, a southeast wind 5 to 10. And Friday night, mostly cloudy, 50% chance for showers with a low in the upper 60s and a southeast wind around 5. Heading into the weekend, we still have a 40% chance for a morning shower on Saturday. Otherwise, a mostly sunny day with a high in the lower 90s. Then Sunday and Monday will both be sunny and hot days as temperatures soar toward the mid-90s. Barometric pressure 30.15, humidity 69%, wind out of the east-southeast 6, gusting up to 11. 77 right now at Tipton, at 75 at Pilot Grove, 77 at Sedalia, and 76 degrees in Marshall at KMMO.
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7: Cattle were higher Thursday. Hogs, corn, and soybeans finished mixed. I'm John Perkins with a Brownfield Market Update. When it comes to short stature corn, it all started with Stein. For decades, they've been focused on unique hybrids that deliver top yields. Stein invented short stature corn, then they perfected it. Stein has yield. Soybeans and corn both finished mixed, still watching development weather. August beans are up 4.5 at 1237.5. September was 5 higher at 1231. September corn was up 2 at 464. December was 2.75 higher at 487.5. Live and feeder cattle were ups, oversold, with box beef higher at midday. August live was up 220 at 225.40. October was 217 higher at 221.37. August feeders were 260 higher at 343.77. And hogs were mixed on spread trade in the solid cash and wholesale business during the session, with August up 70 at 102.15 and October 55 higher at 88.90. Now here's Megan Grebner with Cash Livestock. Megan?
8: Thanks, John. There was another light round of direct cash cattle trade Thursday. Live deals in the South were at $230. That follows a light round of business on Wednesday at $365 stress, which was $12 to $15 lower than the prior week's weighted average basis. Look for additional trade to develop over the balance of the week. Estimated cattle slaughter was 108,000 head, down 1,000 on the week and down about 10,000 on the year. The cash hog market has been focused on demand. It was a positive week for export sales, and Mexico remains a top market. Pork continues to be a relatively competitively priced protein in the retail space, which could provide some additional support to domestic demand. Processors have been much more aggressive in their procurement efforts, again, bidding up to move needed numbers. Estimated hog slaughter for Thursday was 479,000 head. That's up 29,000 on the week and up more than 16,000 on the year. With John Perkins, I'm Megan Grebner for Brownfield.
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14: Home. Mostly cloudy for this Thursday afternoon, near steady temperature in the upper 70s. Mostly cloudy tonight, 50% chance for showers and thunderstorms after midnight, low in the mid-60s. Near 100% chance for showers and thunderstorms on Friday, high in the upper 70s. And mostly sunny on Saturday with a high in the lower 90s. That's a look at your forecast on KMMO.
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5: 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Starts 8 o'clock Saturday morning here on KMMO Marshall. 76 degrees at 3 o'clock.
4: The missiles keep coming. I'm Lisa Brady, Fox News. Iran still attacking U.S. Gulf allies.
6: Places where there are U.S. bases. Just seconds ago, Kuwait saying it's activated its air defenses. Earlier in the day, parts of Kuwait were hit. They were attacked by drones from Iran.
4: Fox's Steve Harrigan in Tel Aviv. This despite President Trump's warnings of ramped up U.S. strikes.
7: They would like to do something, but I say they're not ready yet. They need more of the same.
4: Earlier today, another war powers resolution aimed at reining in the president's actions in Iran passed the House for a second time, but failed in the Senate.
8: Think about the people who are deployed right now, standing on that wall with a loaded weapon, who have volunteered to defend our country and our way of life.
4: Montana Republican Senator and Navy SEAL veteran Tim Sheehy.
8: When you're fighting for your country, you don't care what party's in office, but you're fighting to defend your country. You turn on the news and see your elected officials stabbing you in the back, telling you that you're failing.
4: He calls Iran's current attacks the flailings of a failing empire. But House Minority Leader Hakeem Jeffries calls Operation Epic Fury an epic failure, also criticizing the newly announced deal in the works for the Saudis to have a civilian nuclear program.
9: Any responsible president actually would have provided a briefing through his cabinet secretaries in advance of any sort of public proclamation.
4: Jeffries accusing the president of chasing attention. The White House says the president's putting America first. The deal would allow U.S. firms to develop a nuclear program in Saudi Arabia with conditions, including that it's only for civilian use, no uranium enrichment, and that the Saudis would join the Abraham Accords, normalizing relations with Israel. Saudi Arabia has previously said that would require a clear path to Palestinian statehood. A sell-off on Wall Street as oil prices surged. The Dow down 507 at the bell. U.S. crude topping $93 a barrel during the session. 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
15: A Florida father will spend decades in prison over the death of his young son in a hot vehicle.
16: A judge in the Daytona Beach area is sending Scott Gardner to prison for 42 years for leaving his 18-month-old son inside a hot car for several hours as he got a haircut and then drinks at a bar. The boy died from the heat. Gardner pleaded no contest to second-degree murder and child neglect. The National Highway Traffic Safety Administration says nearly 40 children each year die from heat stroke, having been left in a hot car with no ventilation or water. Half of those cases are the result of parents or caregivers forgetting the child was with them. In Miami, Evan Brown, Fox News.
15: Just getting word the federal government is withdrawing subpoenas for New York Times reporters in an investigation of sources related to security concerns about the new Air Force One jet. A federal judge had indicated he would have approved the paper's request to reject the subpoenas. President Trump is pushing a plan that could incentivize communities to welcome data centers as the administration tries to maintain an AI edge over China.
17: Without large data centers, President Trump says the U.S. will fall behind in the AI race.
7: I think up until this point, AI is probably the biggest thing anybody's ever seen. And whoever wins that race is probably going to win, period.
17: But data centers are facing backlash in some places over concerns of noise and electricity consumption. President Trump says nearly two dozen governors are signing on to the White House ratepayer protection pledge, promising companies and not consumers will pay for utility increases. All of the 23 governors signing the pledge are Republicans. New York Governor Democrat Kathy Hochul has signed a temporary moratorium on data center construction. At the White House, Jared Halpern, Fox News.
15: Recapping stocks, both the Dow and the NASDAQ tumbling more than 500 points, and that's off session lows. And Lisa Brady, Fox News.
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1: Southeast wind 5 to 10. Friday night, mostly cloudy, 50% chance for showers and a few thunderstorms, low in the upper 60s, and a southeast wind around 5. And a 40% chance for a morning shower on Saturday, otherwise a mostly sunny and warmer day as temperatures make their way into the lower 90s, and we continue to warm Sunday and Monday into the mid-90s, along with mostly sunny skies. Barometric pressure 30.15, humidity 66%, wind out of the east around 4, it's gusting up to 9 at times. 77 right now at Warrensburg, it's 77 at Concordia, 76 degrees at Sweet Springs, and 76 degrees in Marshall at KMMO.
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3: Cloudy sky continues through the rest of this Thursday afternoon and into the evening and overnight hours. We have a 50% chance for showers and thunderstorms after midnight tonight. We go from temperatures today averaging in the mid and upper 70s to lows tonight in the mid 60s. Near 100% chance for showers and thunderstorms Friday, high in the upper 70s, and a 40% chance for a morning shower on Saturday, otherwise a mostly sunny day, high on Saturday in the lower 90s. That's a look at your forecast on KMMO.

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4: .330, cloudy, 76 degrees. 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
5: Thank you and good afternoon. The Moberly City Council reviewed three bids for the city's 2026 mill and overlay project during its meeting on Monday. I'll have more on that and other news right after the...
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5: The Moberly City Council reviewed three bids for the city's 2026 mill and overlay project during its meeting on Monday. Community Relations Manager Scott McGarvey says work takes place each year during the fall and that Emery Sapp & Sons was approved as the low bid.
7: We look at various streets throughout the city and they're rated by the number of utility cuts or the amount of degradation that the asphalt has, or if it's a concrete structure, if it needs to be milled down and overlaid with asphalt. We've got a team on our streets crew that does this on a regular basis throughout the year. They then work up a package that then goes out for bid for specific streets or sections of streets that need to be replaced or just simply overlaid. This happens in the fall every year, and this is in preparation for that project. We had three different providers, Capital Paving, Emery Sapp, and Christensen, all provided bids for that. Emery Sapp came in as the low bid for that and did receive the bid for our milling and overlay for 2026.
5: The bid includes a unit price of $117 per ton for the surface BP2 mix and $2.45 per square yard for the 2-inch milling work. In other news, the council authorized the mayor to pursue activities in an attempt to secure funding through the Community Development Block Grant Program. McGarvey says the city is pursuing grant funding to extend Silva Lane.
7: This is a conversation that's been going on for some time as far as the congestion that's happening on Highway 24 at the intersection of Silva Lane. And so what we're looking at is on the backside of Silva Lane, it just dead ends into the city street barn. And that property, we have the ability to, through some planning and some engineering, we can work that Silva Lane dead end out to the north side of North Morley, which is Business 63. And the plan is to extend that through the street barn area, close that area off, and allow that traffic to go through to North Morley and to give that congestion some relief, let people in that residential area back on the backside of Silva Lane be able to access another area out instead of going through that congested area.
5: The total estimated project cost is over $1 million, with the city contributing $379,988 in cash and $2,000 in in-kind labor. The city is requesting about $673,000 in CDBG funds. The council's next meeting will be held Monday, August 3rd. 10 lettered routes across 6 northern Missouri counties will undergo resurfacing over the next several weeks as part of a project that began today. The Missouri Department of Transportation and contractors Emery Sapp & Sons will begin the resurfacing project by closing sections of Route F through western Sheraton County from today until August 7th. That'll be followed by Route UU east of Keatsville from July 30th until August 10th, and Route M through Carroll and Sheraton counties from July 31st until August 19th. Roadways in Caldwell, Grundy, Linn, and Livingston counties are also in the project that has a completion date of October. The roadways will have sections closed while paving is going on, with the exception of Route W through Grundy and Livingston counties, which will have one lane open when crews begin work here in late August. We have a list of roadways and their projected resurfacing dates posted with this story on our website at kmmo.com. The Slater City Council voted to restrict parking along the intersection of North Jefferson and East Parker Streets during its meeting on Tuesday. Jefferson Street from Parker to Industrial Boulevard is listed as a truck and snow route in the city. City Administrator Gene Griffith told council members during the meeting that he's received numerous complaints of cars being parked near the intersection of Jefferson and Parker, making it difficult for semi-trucks and tractors to navigate that portion of the roadway. Council members voted to restrict parking along the east and west sides of Jefferson Street from the alley to Parker. Griffith stated that anyone who violates the ordinance can be subject to fines of $25 to $100. The next meeting of the Slater City Council is scheduled for Tuesday, August 4th. 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I'm Austin Bolin.
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4: .335 now on a Thursday afternoon. Look at your forecast on KMMO. We're looking at clouds for the most part around the area. Satellite imagery, though, shows some breaks in those clouds here and there. We will continue with temperatures that are averaging in the mid and upper 70s for the most part this afternoon. Cloudy skies continue through the evening and overnight hours. And it's after midnight that we have a 50% chance for showers and thunderstorms. Low temperature tonight in the mid-60s. On Friday, a near 100% chance for showers and thunderstorms, high in the upper 70s. We'll have a wind out of the east around 5 tonight, southeast 5 to 10 on Friday. Friday night, mostly cloudy with a 50% chance for showers and a few thunderstorms, low in the upper 60s, a southeast wind around 5. Then mostly sunny on Saturday, outside of a 40% chance for a morning shower, high on Saturday in the lower 90s, and a southwest wind around 5. Looking ahead to Sunday and Monday, both sunny days, temperatures head toward the mid-90s. Barometric pressure 30.15, humidity 65%, wind out of the east 5, gusting up to 9. Currently 75 degrees at Lexington, it's 74 at Higginsville, 76 degrees at Alma, and 76 in Marshall at KMMO.
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5: Cloudy sky continues through the rest of this Thursday afternoon and into the evening and overnight hours. We have a 50% chance for showers and thunderstorms after midnight tonight. We go from temperatures today averaging in the mid and upper 70s to lows tonight in the mid 60s. Near 100% chance for showers and thunderstorms Friday, high in the upper 70s, and a 40% chance for a morning shower on Saturday, otherwise a mostly sunny day, high on Saturday in the lower 90s. That's a look at your forecast on KMMO.
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6: This is Real Radio KMMO Marshall, 75 degrees at 4 o'clock.
7: Expanded threats and counter threats. Tony Sabrady, Fox News. The UK in the crosshairs after warnings from Iran that British bases used by American B-1 bombers could be targets.
8: British government responded quickly, saying the UK stands ready 24/7 to defend itself.
7: Fox's Steve Harrigan in Tel Aviv. Those bombers believed to be part of a U.S. surge in the region, reportedly to give the president more options. Meantime, Iran-backed rebels in Yemen attacking two Saudi oil tankers in the Red Sea.
8: That Red Sea route was key for Saudi Arabia. Now, at least temporarily, it's going to be a problem. 7% of the world's oil was flowing out of there. It's caused oil prices to spike. It also potentially opens up a second front in this war. President Trump has promised massive military retaliation if the Houthis keep it up.
7: The international benchmark Brent crude getting back over $100 a barrel. U.S. oil prices surging back over $93. President Trump says Iran wants to make a deal.
9: They're not ready yet. They got some evil intentions. We cannot let them have a nuclear weapon.
7: Axios reporting he is considering a massive attack. More than two dozen states are suing the Trump administration over requirements to comply with election rules in order to get disaster aid.
10: The lawsuit is challenging FEMA and Homeland Security policies, saying the administration is requiring states to help DHS with immigration enforcement and change election systems, like verifying the citizenship of every registered voter. If the states don't comply, they could see some cuts to federal funding. In similar cases since the start of the president's second term, the courts have been frequently siding with states. A ruling last year barred the administration from putting conditions on other FEMA funding.
7: Fox's Jill Nato in D.C. Tropical storm Bertha heading inland northeast of Galveston, making a second landfall in Texas today after first hitting Louisiana. No significant impacts reported. 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
7: President Trump demanding that Saudi Arabia normalize ties with Israel as part of a new civilian nuclear deal. Fox's Jared Halpern at the White House.
16: An agreement allowing U.S. firms to develop a civilian nuclear program in Saudi Arabia is contingent on Saudi Arabia joining the Abraham Accords, White House Press Secretary Caroline Levitt says.
17: Look, this is a condition that the president has spoken about many times with our Gulf and Arab allies.
16: But that condition was not included when the agreement was announced by U.S. officials earlier this week.
17: The president is always the final deal maker, as you know, and this is something that he has mentioned on numerous occasions.
16: The Abraham Accords, created during President Trump's first term, expanded the number of Muslim-majority countries with diplomatic ties to Israel.
7: The Saudis have previously said a path to Palestinian statehood is needed first. Iran has claimed its nuclear program is for civilian purposes, which walks dogs dispute based on its level of uranium enrichment. The Justice Department is suing Colorado for offering in-state college deals to undocumented immigrants.
18: The DOJ is alleging that by offering in-state tuition rates and potential scholarships to some illegal immigrants, Colorado is effectively discriminating against U.S. citizens. And the lawsuit argues that in so doing, Colorado officials, quote, create incentives for illegal immigration and reward illegal aliens for breaking our nation's laws. The National Immigration Law Center argues that with an aging U.S. population, it makes economic sense to better educate everyone in the country.
7: Fox's Jonathan Hunt. It's the 14th DOJ lawsuit over in-state tuition for non-U.S. citizens. A sell-off on Wall Street, the Dow and the NASDAQ, both dropping more than 500 points. The S&P sliding more than 1%. And Lisa Brady, Fox News.
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1: Up to 8. Currently 78 degrees at Chillicothe, 80 degrees at Brookfield, 76 degrees at Carrollton, and 75 degrees in Marshall at KMMO.
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5: Cloudy sky continues through the rest of this Thursday afternoon and into the evening and overnight hours. We have a 50% chance for showers and thunderstorms after midnight tonight. We go from temperatures today averaging in the mid and upper 70s to lows tonight in the mid 60s. Near 100% chance for showers and thunderstorms Friday, high in the upper 70s. And a 40% chance for a morning shower on Saturday. Otherwise, a mostly sunny day, high on Saturday in the lower 90s. That's a look at your forecast on KMMO.
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4: 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Also, the Mansion Theater in Branson offering up some show tickets for a couple of shows coming up this fall. 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
4: 4:30, cloudy, 75 degrees. 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
5: Thank you and good afternoon. The Moberly City Council reviewed three bids for the city's 2026 Mill and Overlay project during its meeting on Monday. I'll have more on that and other news right after this.
6: I'm Ashley Byrd. Defense Secretary Pete Hegseth is asking Congress for about $67 billion to support military operations against Iran. Missouri Senator Josh Hawley says lawmakers have not gotten a formal request yet. He says Congress needs more details before considering any other spending.
7: I just don't have any of the facts to form a judgment on that, and I look forward to getting them.
6: Missouri's U.S. Senator Eric Schmidt says he views the issue through a broader national security lens.
8: I generally support the appropriations that allow us to have the best weapons so that it's an unfair fight.
6: And cyclophosphamine is a new unregulated opioid in the Midwest.
9: People stop breathing when they use opioids.
6: That's researcher Alex Krotulski. He says naloxone will still work against it. And a Missouri Congressman, Emmanuel Cleaver, has an amendment providing $5 million for alpha-gal syndrome research added to the defense spending bill. This is Missouri Net.
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5: The Moberly City Council reviewed three bids for the city's 2026 Mill and Overlay project during its meeting on Monday. Community Relations Manager Scott McGarvey says work takes place each year during the fall, and that Emery Sapp & Sons was approved as the low bid.
11: We look at various streets throughout the city, and they're rated by the number of utility cuts or the amount of degradation that the asphalt has, or if it's a concrete structure, if it needs to be milled down and overlaid with asphalt. We've got a team on our streets crew that does this on a regular basis throughout the year. They then work up a package that then goes out for bid for specific streets or sections of streets that need to be replaced or just simply overlaid. This happens in the fall every year, and this is in preparation for that project. We had three different providers, Capital Paving, Emery Sapp, and Christensen, all provided bids for that. Emery Sapp came in as the low bid for that and did receive the bid for our milling and overlay for 2026.
5: The bid includes a unit price of $117 per ton for the surface BP2 mix and $2.45 per square yard for the 2-inch milling work. In other news, the council authorized the mayor to pursue activities in an attempt to secure funding through the Community Development Block Grant Program. McGarvey says the city is pursuing grant funding to extend Silva Lane.
11: This is a conversation that's been going on for some time as far as the congestion that's happening on Highway 24 at the intersection of Silva Lane. And so what we're looking at is on the backside of Silva Lane, it just dead ends into the city street barn. And that property, we have the ability to, through some planning and some engineering, we can work that Silva Lane dead end out to the north side of North Morley, which is Business 63. And the plan is to extend that through the street barn area, close that area off, and allow that traffic to go through to North Morley, and to give that congestion some relief, let people in that residential area back on the backside of Silva Lane be able to access another area out instead of going through that congested area.
5: The total estimated project cost is over $1 million, with the city contributing $379,988 in cash and $2,000 in in-kind labor. The city is requesting about $673,000 in CDBG funds. The council's next meeting will be held Monday, August 3rd. 10 lettered routes across 6 northern Missouri counties will undergo resurfacing over the next several weeks as part of a project that began today. The Missouri Department of Transportation and contractors Emery Sapp & Sons will begin the resurfacing project by closing sections of Route F through western Sheraton County from today until August 7th. That'll be followed by Route UU east of Keatsville from July 30th until August 10th, and Route M through Carroll and Sheraton counties from July 31st until August 19th. Roadways in Caldwell, Grundy, Lynn, and Livingston counties are also in the project that has a completion date of October. The roadways will have sections closed while paving is going on, with the exception of Route W through Grundy and Livingston counties, which will have one lane open when crews begin work here in late August. We have a list of roadways and their projected resurfacing dates posted with this story on our website at kmmo.com. The Slater City Council voted to restrict parking along the intersection of North Jefferson and East Parker Streets during its meeting on Tuesday. Jefferson Street from Parker to Industrial Boulevard is listed as a truck and snow route in the city. City Administrator Gene Griffith told council members during the meeting that he's received numerous complaints of cars being parked near the intersection of Jefferson and Parker, making it difficult for semi-trucks and tractors to navigate that portion of the roadway. Council members voted to restrict parking along the east and west sides of Jefferson Street from the alley to Parker. Griffith stated that anyone who violates the ordinance can be subject to fines of $25 to $100. The next meeting of the Slater City Council is scheduled for Tuesday, August 4th. 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I'm Austin Bolt.
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4: 4:36 on a Thursday afternoon. Look at your forecast on KMMO. Well, we're looking at cloudy skies for the most part around the area, although there are some breaks in those clouds here and there. Other places getting more sunshine than clouds. We've had an area of light cloud cover, I guess you could call it, from roughly, say, around the Milan area, down through Macon and Moberly, and on down toward the Centralia area. Looks like there could be some sun to be had in those communities. And then you get to roughly Bethany, to Brookfield, down to Fayette, and Jefferson City line. That's where you find more of the clouds. And all those clouds drifting from northwest to southeast, according to the satellite imagery. Around our area, for the most part, it's been a cloudy afternoon. Temperatures have averaged in the mid and upper 70s. We do see a few weather stations with temperatures that are closer to 80 degrees. Those are stations, no doubt, getting some sun at the moment. We continue with a mostly cloudy sky as we head through the evening and overnight hours. A low tonight expected to be in the mid-60s, and it's after midnight that we have a 50% chance for showers and thunderstorms. That becomes a near 100% chance for showers and thunderstorms on Friday, with the temperature in the upper 70s, a southeast wind 5 to 10. Friday night, mostly cloudy, 50% chance for showers and a few thunderstorms, low temperature in the upper 60s, a southeast wind around 5, and a 40% chance for a morning shower on Saturday, otherwise a mostly sunny day with temperatures heading toward the lower 90s and a southwest wind around 5. It gets hot Sunday and Monday, temperatures in the mid-90s, afternoon heat indices up to 110 under mostly sunny skies around mid-Missouri. Barometric pressure 30.12 right now, humidity 65%, wind out of the south 5 gusting up to 8. It's 80 right now in Moberly, one of the stations that may be enjoying some sunshine. 77 degrees at Salisbury, 77 at Brunswick, and 76 degrees in Marshall at KMMO.
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5: Well, it's time once again for our daily installment of Sports Q&A here on KMMO, brought to you by our good friends at Viking Athletic Goods on the square downtown Marshall. Austin Boland joins me once again. Austin, not too bad today. Humidity has been a little bit higher, but overall, with the clouds, it's been nice with those temperatures in the 70s.
6: Yeah, I will take 70-degree temperatures over, 98 in the humidity every day. So
5: well, your chance is coming for that.
6: Yeah. This weekend it's going to get warm again.
5: It's
6: so
5: it's getting warm again. Yeah.
6: Enjoy the cooler temperatures while they last.
5: Yeah. Matter of fact, just kind of looking at what they're predicting, they're saying heat indices up to 110. If that does become the fact, I think that'll end up being one of the warmest weekends of the year so far. So
6: yeah,
5: we'll have to see, at least in terms of heat index. But usually heat index and temperature and humidity, of course, that's all combined together there. So, we could end up with the warmest weekend yet in mid-Missouri.
6: Yeah, it doesn't sound too fun, but maybe it'll be a good time to go to the pool.
5: Yeah. Well, I should have checked what the weather is like in Detroit. That's where the Kansas City Royals are taking on the Detroit Tigers. We'll have that game, by the way, on AM 1300. I think Detroit is in the Eastern time zone, if I'm correct. And so that pregame is going to start at 5 our time, with, I believe, the first pitch around 5:40, if I remember correctly. And that'll all be on AM 1300. So we have a question having to do with tonight's opponent, the Detroit Tigers. First caller in with the correct answer to our Sports Q&A question, getting a pair of tickets to the Miami Lions Club Hog Roast. We tried to give these tickets away yesterday, didn't get a correct answer. So we're making one more shot at it today. The only caveat is that if you do win the tickets, you'll need to come by the radio station tomorrow during business hours to pick them up. So a pair of tickets going out to the first caller with the correct answer to this Sports Q&A question. Which Tigers team did baseball historian Bill James rank as the greatest outfield in the history of baseball? Was that the 1915 team, the 1935 team, the 1968 team, or 1984 team? Again, which Tigers team did baseball historian Bill James rank as the greatest outfield in the history of baseball? Was that the 1915 team, the 1935 team, 1968 team, or the 1984 team? 886-5666, toll free 800-727-5666. First one in with the correct answer to our Sports Q&A question, getting a pair of tickets to the Miami Lions Club Hog Roast that's coming up Saturday night to Miami, Missouri. And now with sports brought to you by Viking Athletic Goods, here's Austin Boland.
6: J.J. Weatherholt broke a five-inning deadlock with a one-out fly ball to center field that turned out to be the only run needed in the St. Louis Cardinals' 1-0 win yesterday afternoon at the Los Angeles Angels. Weatherholt's home run came an inning after the Cardinals were unable to capitalize on two walks issued by starting pitcher Reed Detmers. With runners at first and second, Jose Fermin grounded into a double play that advanced Nelson Velasquez to third, who was stranded there after a foul tip from Blaze Jordan ended the fifth. Weatherholt's 409-foot home run was his 15th of the year and was enough for the Angels to pull Detmers, who had struck out six and allowed just two hits in his start, but ultimately took the loss. The Cardinals were limited to three hits, but kept the Angels at bay with a pair of double plays, resulting in eight stranded runners. Hunter Dobbins scattered six hits across his six innings of work and struck out five for the win, while Riley O'Brien overcame a pair of walks to strike out three in the ninth for his 26th save of the year. The win allows St. Louis to return to third in the NL Central, 11.5 behind Milwaukee for the division lead, while a half game behind Arizona for the third wild card. A makeup game at Busch Stadium is ahead for the Cardinals and Diamondbacks this afternoon, with Michael McGreevy getting the start for St. Louis against Brandon Pfaadt. The Kansas City Royals secured a three-game sweep over the San Francisco Giants with a 5-4 victory yesterday afternoon at Kauffman Stadium. After both teams failed to manufacture any offense through the first five frames, the Giants finally broke the deadlock in the sixth with a sacrifice fly from Luis Arraez. The Giants added two more in the seventh with an RBI triple from Jung-Hoo Lee and an RBI double from Willie Adames. All three runs were surrendered by Seth Lugo, who pitched seven innings and allowed three hits and two walks. The Royals responded with a crooked number in the bottom of the seventh, finally getting on the board with a two-run homer from Salvador Perez. That homer was Perez's 317th of his career, tying George Brett for the most home runs in franchise history. The Royals kept the line moving after that homer, with Nick Lofton tying the game with an RBI single, then coming around to score after Lane Thomas plated two runs with a base hit to give KC a 5-3 lead. San Francisco got a run back in the ninth, courtesy of KC Schmidt's 20th homer of the season, but Steven Cruz was able to pick up his first career save and secure the sweep. The Royals improved to 43-60 on the season. They will next travel to Detroit today for the start of a four-game series with the Tigers. Randy Domnak will face Troy Melton. First pitch from Comerica Park will be at 5:40 p.m., with pregame coverage beginning at 5 p.m. on KMMO AM 1300. That's a look at sports this hour on KMMO. I'm Austin Bolt.
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4: Gravy.
5: All right, Austin Bolin, which Tigers team did baseball historian Bill James rank as the greatest outfield in the history of baseball? Was that the 1915 team, 1935 team, 1968 team, or 1984 team?
6: Yeah, well, I think on this one, I'm going to have to go with 1915 just because that was a team led by the great Ty Cobb, who there's an argument to be made as one of the greatest players of all time. So I'm going to go with the 1915 squad on that one.
5: Yeah, 1915, Ty Cobb, Sam Crawford, Bobby Veach. They all finished number one, number two, and number three in RBIs and total bases.
6: Yeah.
5: So, yeah.
6: Yeah, that's quite the stacked outfield. And, yeah, of course, being led by some Hall of Famers, of course. So, lots of good Detroit Tigers teams over the years. Obviously, they went to the World Series several times, including in 68 and in 84 as well. So, some good Tiger squads over the years.
5: Yeah. Well, good job, Austin Bolin, and good job, Lana Shively of Marshall, who was our first caller in with the correct answer to today's sports Q&A question. So Lana has a pair of tickets to the Miami Lions Club Hog Roast that is coming up Saturday night. That's going to be at the Miami School in Miami, right there on the highway, 5 to 7 p.m. If you're interested in going, you can still get in on it. Meal tickets are $15 for adults, $5 for children under 10. They're going to have all sorts of fun there, including a cash raffle that'll be a part of the events as well. And it's our big annual fundraiser. So come out and support all sorts of good causes that are associated with the Miami Lions Club Saturday night. And Austin, thanks a lot.
6: All right.
5: All right. Well, we have Kansas City Royals baseball coming up for you on AM 1300 pregame getting underway about 6 minutes from now. And again, you'll find that on AM 1300. And we play Sports Q&A weekday afternoons 4:45 here on KMMO.
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0: America's story is 250 years strong, built on freedom, determination, hard work, and the pioneering spirit that shaped this country. While WK hasn't been here from the very beginning, our family of hardworking professionals and customers have shared in the American story for 107 years. This is Kyle Weymouth. Since 1919, we've had the privilege of serving generations of families across Sedalia and West Central Missouri. Thank you for allowing WK to be a part of your family's story. Here's to America's past, our shared future, and many more miles together.
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3: A new threat from Iran. I'm Lisa Lucera, Fox News. Tehran issuing a warning to the UK for letting U.S. forces use its bases during airstrikes.
4: Iran basically saying, because the United Kingdom has allowed the U.S. to use its air bases for B-1 bomber raids over Iran, that those British air bases are now legitimate targets for Iran to potentially strike. British government responded quickly, saying the UK stands ready 24/7 to defend itself. That B-1 bomber, of course, a massive plane that carries more than 75,000 pounds of weapons. It can be refueled in the air. It can hit multiple targets on one run.
3: Fox's Steve Harrigan in Tel Aviv. Earlier, Yemen's Houthi rebels attacked Saudi tankers in the Red Sea. President Trump issuing a warning on Truth Social that if they do it again, the U.S. will hold Iran responsible and that the U.S. will carry out major punishment against Iran and the Houthis. The increased fighting in the Middle East sent stocks in the red. The Dow lost 506, the Nasdaq off 553, the S&P minus 90. U.S. crude oil closed over $93 a barrel. The House passing another war powers resolution meant to stop the ongoing conflict with Iran.
5: Four House Republicans voted for the war powers resolution, which directs the president to remove U.S. armed forces from hostilities with Iran unless receiving congressional authorization. The four Republicans were Thomas Massie of Kentucky, Tom Barrett of Michigan, Pennsylvania Congressman Brian Fitzpatrick, and Warren Davidson of Ohio.
3: Fox's Jessica Rosenthal. The measure did not pass the Senate. President Trump welcomed the World Series champs Los Angeles Dodgers to the White House with praise for star Shohei Ohtani.
6: Last year, Shohei did what was previously unthinkable. Nobody thought it was possible. He collected his third straight unanimous league MVP with a franchise record, 55 home runs.
3: The Dodgers won their second World Series in a row last year, defeating the Toronto Blue Jays. America's listening to Fox News.
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3: Sentencing day again for a man in Minnesota convicted of fraud who pled guilty to trying to bribe a juror.
12: A federal judge slaps Abdiaziz Farah with another decade in prison for trying to bribe a juror in the first Feeding Our Family trial in Minnesota. That's on top of the 28 years the convicted fraudster is already serving for his role in the burgeoning Feeding Our Future case. The sentences will run consecutively, meaning the 37-year-old will remain in bars well into his 70s. He and four others who were on trial for fraud delivered a bag with $120,000 in cash to a juror's home with a note calling for a not guilty verdict. That woman, juror number 52, called the cops. Farah apologized to the juror in court. CJ Papa, Fox News.
3: More than 24 states are suing the Trump administration after it put conditions on them receiving disaster funding. The suit filed in Rhode Island argues the administration is requiring states to change their election systems and help the Department of Homeland Security with election enforcement. The condition would also allow DHS to terminate grants anytime and for any reason. The Department of Justice pulling back some regulations involving company mergers.
1: U.S. regulators say they will be closely following the Hart-Scott-Rodino Antitrust Improvement Act of 1976 as they look to streamline mergers. In a statement, the Justice Department's Antitrust Division says it will implement targeted second request investigations to reduce the administrative burden and focus on specific aspects that raise competitive concerns. Associate Attorney General Stanley E. Woodward says the change will allow for a quicker and more efficient review of proposed transactions and more effective use of taxpayer resources.
3: Fox's Ginny Casola. A Senate panel's delayed until next week. Today's planned vote on whether to advance the nomination of Dr. Erica Schwartz to lead the CDC. I'm Lee Silasera. This is Fox News.
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1: Friday night, mostly cloudy, 50% chance for showers and a few thunderstorms, low temperature in the upper 60s, a southeast wind around 5, and a 40% chance for a morning shower on Saturday, otherwise mostly sunny, high on Saturday in the lower 90s, and a southwest wind around 5. We head toward the frying pan Sunday and Monday as temperatures on the thermometer reach the mid-90s, but it'll feel like up to 110 degrees once you factor in the humidity with those warm temperatures. Barometric pressure 30.12, humidity 66%, wind out of the east 5, gusting up to 8. Currently 78 degrees at Fayette, it's 78 as well at Glasgow, 78 at Slater, and 76 degrees at Marshall at KMMO.
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4: Cloudy sky continues through the rest of this Thursday afternoon and into the evening and overnight hours. We have a 50% chance for showers and thunderstorms after midnight tonight. We go from temperatures today averaging in the mid and upper 70s to lows tonight in the mid 60s. Near 100% chance for showers and thunderstorms Friday, high in the upper 70s, and a 40% chance for a morning shower on Saturday, otherwise a mostly sunny day, high on Saturday in the lower 90s. That's a look at your forecast on KMM.
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0: Thank you and good afternoon. A Versailles teenager incurred moderate injury after her vehicle went off a Camden County roadway last night. I'll have more on that in other news right after this.
1: Missouri Net News. I'm Sue Danielson. A study finds the state's pool of younger workers has fallen over 20,000 in the past decade. University of Missouri Assistant Extension Professor Alan Spell says businesses need to understand how young workers are approaching their careers.
2: It's really important that we help businesses understand that they need to engage with these workers, but also continually upskilling our workers.
1: The report finds more Missouri high school graduates are heading straight into the workforce. A Missouri congressman is trying to reignite talks about tariff rebate checks. Democratic Congressman Emanuel Cleaver says it would offset economic impacts of tariffs.
3: It's not a healthy thing that's going on right now.
1: Cleaver favors an automatic tariff refund for small businesses, and consumers would be eligible for reimbursement. No word yet if there's enough support for the idea. Union Pacific's Big Boy locomotive has headed out of state after spending time in Missouri. Thousands of railroad buffs turned out to see the historic steam engine, which has been on a national tour. Missouri Net News.
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0: A Versailles teenager incurred moderate injury after her vehicle went off a Camden County roadway last night. The Missouri State Highway Patrol says that just before 10 p.m., the 19-year-old was driving north on Route A, about a mile outside Lynn Creek. Troopers say that at the intersection with Midway Road, her vehicle went off the right side of the roadway and then struck an embankment. She was taken to a nearby hospital for treatment. Department heads in Higginsville have turned in their paperwork for anticipated expenditures and wish lists for the new budget that will take effect October 1st. City Administrator Jeanette Dobson provided an update to the Board of Aldermen during their meeting Monday night and tells KMMO News that the city is early in the process.
6: The first thing that happens is the department heads will turn in their capital items request. These are large ticket items, equipment type purchases that they would like to see done in that fiscal year. So all the department heads have turned those in, so they're under my review right now to see if they're financially able to purchase those items and if they're needed this year.
0: Dobson says the Finance Committee will review the proposed budget in early September before it comes before the full board later in the month for their consideration. Monday's board meeting was considerably light, with the most significant item being the recognition of Jeff Graham for 20 years of service to Higginsville.
6: He does a great job. He also does other things other than the animal control. He also monitors the city lake for fishing permits and duck permits, etc. And then he also is our nuisance officer. So he will notify people if their grass has gotten too tall, etc. Jeff's done a great job.
0: The Board of Aldermen will next meet on August 3rd. The Brunswick City Council received updates Tuesday night on work to upgrade the city's wastewater system, as well as a project to replace a water line. The council authorized a number of change orders as part of the $5 million project to modernize the city's wastewater system. City Clerk Sarah Klubine tells us that an additional 18 manhole lids and risers and a lift station pump are among the items covered by the change orders. Also Tuesday night, the council heard from Jeremy Miller of Missouri American Water on their project to replace the water line from Polk to North Orange. Klubine says that the company will tie in customers to the new line in the near future, then replace the pavement where they had dug into the road next month. The next meeting of the Brunswick City Council is scheduled for Tuesday, August 18th. 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I'm Austin Boland.
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0: Celebration of life service for 47-year-old Jennifer Gilotti of Higginsville, who died July 12th, will be held at 11 a.m. Saturday at 1200 North Main Street in Higginsville. Stuart Hofer Funeral Home is in charge of the arrangements. 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I'm Austin Bolin.
8: 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U.S. equity markets closed lower on Thursday as WTI oil climbed back above $90 a barrel amid geopolitical tensions and disruptions to key Middle East shipping routes. Higher energy prices are adding to inflation concerns, contributing to an increase in bond yields, with the 10-year Treasury U.S. near 4.7%. International equity markets were mixed, with Asia finished mostly higher overnight, while Europe ended lower. The U.S. dollar also strengthened against major currencies, consistent with higher Treasury yields. The Dow closed down 507 points at 51,712, the NASDAQ down 553 points at 25,138, and the S&P down 91 points at 7,408. In the bond market, 10-year Treasury yields are trading at 4.7%. In stocks of local interest, McDonald's 262.80 down 77 cents, Deere 610.02 up $2.69, Walmart 108.40 down 93 cents, and Amazon 233.66 down $11.19. Nvidia 208.76 down $3.30. Price of crude oil was up $4.71 at $91.50, and the spot price of gold was down $101 at $4,050.90. This has been today's Financial Market Report, brought to you on behalf of Edward Jones and Financial Advisor Josh Dierking, serving individual investors with personalized attention and financial advice at 200 East Morrow in Marshall. If you would like additional information, please contact our branch office at 660-886-3002. Daily commentary is also located on our website at edwardjones.com.
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7: 3.
11: 5:40 now on a Thursday afternoon. We're looking at your forecast on KMMO. Cloudy skies around the area for the most part. A few breaks in those clouds in a few locations. Some of you may be getting some sun. Some places had more sun than others. Those are places where you'd find temperatures topping out around 80. Other places that had more clouds were closer to the mid and upper 70s. 77 was the high temperature here at the radio station in Marshall. Low tonight forecast to be in the mid-60s. We continue with a mostly cloudy sky, and we have a 50% chance for showers and thunderstorms after midnight. Low temperature, as I said, in the mid-60s. Near 100% chance for showers and thunderstorms on Friday with a high in the upper 70s, a southeast wind 5 to 10. Friday night, mostly cloudy, 50% chance for showers and a few thunderstorms. Temperature in the upper 60s for a low and a wind out of the southeast around 5. 40% chance for a morning shower on Saturday, otherwise mostly sunny, high in the lower 90s. And on Sunday as well as Monday, both sunny and hot days. Temperatures in the mid-90s, heat indices up to 110. Barometric pressure 30.12, humidity 64%, wind out of the east 5, gusting up to 9. 76 right now at Columbia. It's 76 at Boonville, 79 at Blackwater, and 76 degrees in Marshall at KMMO.
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17: J.J. Weatherholt broke a five-inning deadlock with a one-out fly ball to center field that turned out to be the only run needed in the St. Louis Cardinals' 1-0 win yesterday afternoon at the Los Angeles Angels. Weatherholt's home run came an inning after the Cardinals were unable to capitalize on two walks issued by starting pitcher Reed Detmers. With runners at first and second, Jose Fermin grounded into a double play that advanced Nelson Velasquez to third, who was stranded there after a foul tip from Blaze Jordan ended the fifth. Weatherholt's 409-foot home run was his 15th of the year and was enough for the Angels to pull Detmers, who had struck out six and allowed just two hits in his start, but ultimately took the loss. The Cardinals were limited to three hits, but kept the Angels at bay with a pair of double plays, resulting in eight stranded runners. Hunter Dobbins scattered six hits across his six innings of work, and struck out five for the win, while Riley O'Brien overcame a pair of walks to strike out three in the ninth for his 26th save of the year. The win allows St. Louis to return to third in the NL Central, 11.5 behind Milwaukee for the division lead, while a half game behind Arizona for the third wild card. A makeup game at Busch Stadium is ahead for the Cardinals and Diamondbacks this afternoon, with Michael McGreevy getting the start for St. Louis against Brandon Pfaadt.
0: The Kansas City Royals secured a three-game sweep over the San Francisco Giants with a 5-4 victory yesterday afternoon at Kauffman Stadium. After both teams failed to manufacture any offense through the first five frames, the Giants finally broke the deadlock in the sixth with a sacrifice fly from Luis Arraez. The Giants added two more in the seventh with an RBI triple from Jung-Hoo Lee and an RBI double from Willy Adames. All three runs were surrendered by Seth Lugo, who pitched seven innings and allowed three hits and two walks. The Royals responded with a crooked number in the bottom of the seventh, finally getting on the board with a two-run homer from Salvador Perez. That homer was Perez's 317th of his career, tying George Brett for the most home runs in franchise history. The Royals kept the line moving after that homer, with Nick Lofton tying the game with an RBI single, then coming around to score after Lane Thomas plated two runs with a base hit to give KC a 5-3 lead. San Francisco got a run back in the ninth, courtesy of Casey Schmidt's 20th homer of the season, but Steven Cruz was able to pick up his first career save and secure the sweep. The Royals improved to 43-60 on the season. They will next travel to Detroit today for the start of a four-game series with the Tigers. Randy Domnak will face Troy Melton. That's a look at sports this hour on KMMO. I'm Austin Boland.
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0: America's story is 250 years strong, built on freedom, determination, hard work, and the pioneering spirit that shaped this country. While WK hasn't been here from the very beginning, our family of hardworking professionals and customers have shared in the American story for 107 years. This is Kyle Weymouth. Since 1919, we've had the privilege of serving generations of families across Sedalia and West Central Missouri. Thank you for allowing WK to be a part of your family's story. Here's to America's past, our shared future, and many more miles together.
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9: A warning for a U.S. ally. I'm Lisa Lacera, Fox News. Iran's Revolutionary Guard threatening the U.K. as it allows U.S. forces to use its bases to launch strikes against Iran.
10: Saying that air bases in Britain are legitimate targets due to the fact that U.S. B-1 bomber raids are taking place from air bases in Britain. The Revolutionary Guard saying now those bases could come under attack by Iran. Britain's government responding quickly, saying the U.K. stands ready 24-7 to defend itself. Of course, those B-1 bombers now in use carry a huge conventional payload, 75,000 pounds of weapons. They can be refueled in the air. They don't have stealth capability, but when you control the skies, you don't need stealth.
9: Fox's Steve Harrigan in Tel Aviv. President Trump warning Yemen's Houthi rebels after they attacked Saudi tankers in the Red Sea that if they do it again, the U.S. will hold them and Iran responsible. This as a new Fox News poll looks at voters' opinions on the Iran conflict.
11: At the moment, the war in Iran is opposed by 56% of registered voters. That number was 60% in May. When it comes to how the president is handling Iran, slightly more than a third of respondents, 34%, like what he's doing.
9: Fox's Grinnell Scott. The poll also found 48% of respondents believe the conflict will not result in a peace deal. Tropical storm Bertha is fading out after making a second landfall earlier today near the Texas-Louisiana border.
12: Top winds down to 40 miles per hour, and those winds are occurring out over the Gulf of Mexico. Still, tropical storm warnings in effect for the western parts of Louisiana and the extreme eastern parts of coastal Texas.
9: Fox Weather's Brian Norcross. No deaths or significant damage have been reported since Bertha formed Monday in the Gulf south of the Florida Panhandle. 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
9: A father from Florida will spend decades in prison for leaving his toddler son to die in a hot vehicle.
19: A judge in the Daytona Beach area is sending Scott Gardner to prison for 42 years for leaving his 18-month-old son inside a hot car for several hours as he got a haircut and then drinks at a bar. The boy died from the heat. Gardner pleaded no contest to second-degree murder and child neglect. The National Highway Traffic Safety Administration says nearly 40 children each year die from heat stroke, having been left in a hot car with no ventilation or water. Half of those cases are the result of parents or caregivers forgetting the child was with them. In Miami, Evan Brown, Fox News.
9: The FDA is investigating a new cyclospora outbreak that includes 72 people as of yesterday. It hasn't identified which products are linked to the illnesses and hasn't said where the cases are located. Earlier this week, the FDA said it was focused on lettuce from Taylor Farms as the source of a separate outbreak. The company announced last week it was recalling iceberg lettuce grown in central Mexico. A recall has been issued for eggs produced in Texas over potential salmonella.
20: The Food and Drug Administration says Midwest Poultry Services is recalling nearly 1.6 million dozen white shell eggs and brown shell cage-free eggs that were produced in Texas. The eggs have the potential to be contaminated with salmonella and were sold at Kroger and Brookshire grocery stores as well as smaller retailers and delivered to food service providers. They were sold in Arkansas, Louisiana, Mississippi, New Mexico, Oklahoma, and Texas under the Kroger, Simple Truth, and Country Morning brand names, among others. The affected products have either sell-by or best-by dates between July 20th and August 17th. Customers can find more information at FDA.gov.
9: Fox's Tanya J. Powers. The increased fighting in the Middle East and stocks in the red. The Dow lost 506. The Nasdaq off 553. I'm Lee Silasera. This is Fox News.
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22: 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If you're looking for Kansas City Royals baseball, they're playing on AM 1300 tonight. They had a 5:40 first pitch with the Tigers in Detroit. We'll try and keep you informed with the progress of the game and the score. We have some great country music on the way. Blake Shelton, Carrie Underwood, Luke Bryan. First, a check of our weather. Tonight will be mostly cloudy. A chance for showers after midnight.

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6: It's cloudy, 75 degrees. With KMMO News, here's Austin Bolin.
7: A Versailles teenager incurred moderate injury after her vehicle went off a Camden County roadway last night. I'll have more on that and other news right after this.
8: I'm Ashley Byrd. Defense Secretary Pete Hegseth is asking Congress for about $67 billion to support military operations against Iran. Missouri Senator Josh Hawley says lawmakers have not gotten a formal request yet. He says Congress needs more details before considering any other spending.
9: I just don't have any of the facts to form a judgment on that, and I look forward to getting them.
8: Missouri's U.S. Senator Eric Schmidt says he views the issue through a broader national security lens.
10: I generally support the appropriations that allow us to have the best weapons so that it's an unfair fight.
8: And cyclophosphamine is a new unregulated opioid in the Midwest.
11: People stop breathing when they use opioids.
8: That's researcher Alex Krotulski. He says naloxone will still work against it. And a Missouri Congressman, Emmanuel Cleaver, has an amendment providing $5 million for alpha-gal syndrome research added to the defense spending bill. This is Missouri Net.
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7: 78. A Versailles teenager incurred moderate injury after her vehicle went off a Camden County roadway last night. The Missouri State Highway Patrol says that just before 10 p.m., the 19-year-old was driving north on Route A, about a mile outside Lynn Creek. Troopers say that at the intersection with Midway Road, her vehicle went off the right side of the roadway and then struck an embankment. She was taken to a nearby hospital for treatment. Department heads in Higginsville have turned in their paperwork for anticipated expenditures and wish lists for the new budget that will take effect October 1st. City Administrator Jeanette Dobson provided an update to the Board of Aldermen during their meeting Monday night and tells KMMO News that the city is early in the process.
13: The first thing that happens is the department heads will turn in their capital items request. These are large ticket items, equipment type purchases that they would like to see done in that fiscal year. So all the department heads have turned those in, so they're under my review right now to see if they're financially able to purchase those items and if they're needed this year.
7: Dobson says the Finance Committee will review the proposed budget in early September before it comes before the full board later in the month for their consideration. Monday's board meeting was considerably light, with the most significant item being the recognition of Jeff Graham for 20 years of service to Higginsville.
13: He does a great job. He also does other things other than the animal control. He also monitors the city lake for fishing permits and duck permits, etc. And then he also does is our nuisance officer. So he will notify people if their grass has gotten too tall, etc. Jeff's done a great job.
7: The Board of Aldermen will next meet on August 3rd. The Brunswick City Council received updates Tuesday night on work to upgrade the city's wastewater system, as well as a project to replace a water line. The council authorized a number of change orders as part of the $5 million project to modernize the city's wastewater system. City Clerk Sarah Klubein tells us that an additional 18 manhole lids and risers and a lift station pump are among the items covered by the change orders. Also Tuesday night, the council heard from Jeremy Miller of Missouri American Water on their project to replace the water line from Polk to North Orange. Klubein says that the company will tie in customers to the new line in the near future, then replace the pavement where they had dug into the road next month. The next meeting of the Brunswick City Council is scheduled for Tuesday, August 18th. 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I'm Austin.
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6: Water. 636. Weather on KMMO tonight, mostly cloudy, a chance for showers after midnight, low in the mid-60s for tomorrow, showers likely, and a high in the upper 70s, southeast winds 5 to 10 tomorrow night, still a 50% chance of rain, low in the upper 60s, maybe a lingering shower Saturday morning. But then it'll turn mostly sunny, warmer, with highs in the low 90s. Be pushing the mid-90s Sunday and Monday, mostly sunny, and heat index up to 110. Tuesday and Wednesday next week, partly cloudy, high in the low 90s, and heat index up to 105. Right now, barometer holding steady, 30.09. Humidity, 67%. Southeast wind at 6 miles per hour. Today's high was 77. Right now we have 75 in Boonville, 74 in Columbia, and 75 cloudy skies here at KMMO.
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3: The latest round of strikes underway. I'm Lisa Lucera, Fox News. U.S. Central Command says they began about 6:45 p.m. Eastern and are designed to diminish threats from the Islamic Revolutionary Guard to commercial shipping. Earlier, President Trump claimed again that Iran would like to make a deal.
4: They would like to do something, but I say they're not ready yet. They need more of the same. They're not ready yet. They got some evil intentions.
3: In a sign the conflict is expanding, Yemen's Houthi rebels attacked a Saudi oil tanker in the Red Sea, which triggered another warning from President Trump that if they do it again, they and Iran will face consequences. The White House says President Trump is growing frustrated with the top Senate Republican as a voter ID bill stalls.
5: President Trump's patience is running out, White House Press Secretary Caroline Levitt says, over the Save America Act stalling in the Senate.
6: He wants to see as much of the Save America passed as possible by the August recess. He knows that's what the American people want to see passed.
5: Levitt responding to a question about the president's comments about Senate Majority Leader John Thune telling reporters,
6: "The House did its job. The Senate needs to do its job, too."
5: Thune has repeatedly said the legislation does not have the votes in the Senate and blames Democrats for blocking the measure.
3: Fox's Jared Halpern at the White House. The Department of Justice is suing Colorado over its policy offering in-state tuition to undocumented immigrants.
7: The DOJ is alleging that by offering in-state tuition rates and potential scholarships to some illegal immigrants, Colorado is effectively discriminating against U.S. citizens.
3: Fox's Jonathan Hunch. Colorado Governor Jared Polis, in a statement, said the federal government seizing control of determining in-state tuition across the country is absurd. In Colorado, he wrote, "We are expanding access to education." 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